0: 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Tonight's Delilah's Dilemma comes from Sarah, who says, I'm 36 and still in love with the first boy I ever had a crush on. Growing up, I was painfully shy and subjected to criticism and bullying from other kids for various reasons. I still suffer from the after effects of this abuse. I've never had a relationship with a man. I'm just unable to make those connections. I don't know why exactly. I think it began with this first crush. I can remember it like it was yesterday. My heart would race, my hands would sweat. I could not speak. It was actually like a panic attack. From that day on, I began to associate those feelings with attraction. And if I didn't feel that way about someone, then I guess I was not attracted to him. I think I missed out on some really good opportunities because of this. A few years ago, I came across the same guy at his job at our local mall. Delilah, it happened all over again, the sweaty palms, everything. And it happened all over again that I wasn't able to speak to him, but I found myself going way out of my way to see him. I once called his job just to hear his voice. I am ashamed of the way I have behaved. No one who knows me would ever guess that I would do something like this. I'm told that I seem so together, and I always tell people that I'm not interested in being with anyone or getting married because I guess I'm too embarrassed to admit that I have these sorts of feelings. Delilah, this is tearing me up inside. I'm embarrassed, ashamed, and alone. Is there any hope for me? From Sarah. Oh, Sarah, there's so much hope for you, honey. I'm going to share my words of advice coming up next.
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11: Here's your WHOP Weather Center forecast. Partly cloudy skies tonight with lows around 61. Winds out of the north 5 to 10 miles an hour. Tomorrow, highs around 80. 58 tomorrow night. Low 80s Thursday and Friday. Taking a look at the extended forecast, 81 Saturday, 82 Sunday, and 86 on Monday. That's the forecast. I'm meteorologist Megan Mulford for 98.7 Light FM. 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
24: Here's your WHOP Weather Center forecast. Partly cloudy skies tonight with lows around 61. Winds out of the north 5 to 10 miles an hour. Tomorrow, highs around 80. 58 tomorrow night. Low 80s Thursday and Friday. Taking a look at the extended forecast, 81 Saturday, 82 Sunday, and 86 on Monday. That's the forecast. I'm meteorologist Megan Mulford for 98.7 Light FM. 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
1: What if you're doing on this evening? I'm glad you're spending time here with me. If you're out driving, drive carefully. If you're picking kids up or dropping kids off or just heading home after a very long day at work, I'm glad you're spending time with us. We are here to keep you company all night long.

0: Have you ever known someone who was in a relationship that hurt them, maybe physically, maybe mentally, emotionally, sexually? They were being hurt and they've had opportunities to leave, to get away, to get out, to break that cycle, and they choose to stay in the cycle of abuse. And it's baffling. You're like, why would you choose that, especially if kids are involved? There's a whole science behind that. Trauma bonds and love languages and comfort zones. There's a whole science behind all that sadness. If you have ever loved somebody that ran away from healthy love and ran straight to abusive love, then you know what I'm talking about. In just a moment, I'm going to speak with a gentleman who's so baffled and so hurt because someone he loves is being hurt. Stay tuned for that call coming up next. 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
19: Here's your WHOP Weather Center forecast. Partly cloudy skies tonight with lows around 61. Winds out of the north 5 to 10 miles an hour. Tomorrow, highs around 80. 58 tomorrow night. Low 80s Thursday and Friday. Taking a look at the extended forecast, 81 Saturday, 82 Sunday, and 86 on Monday. That's the forecast. I'm meteorologist Megan Mulford for 98.7 Light FM. 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

0: Earlier I was mentioning it was boot season and pumpkin season, and I have been cutting out dozens of pumpkins out of paper plates, just white paper plates, and making them into pumpkin swags that my grandkids or my kids can write all the things they are grateful for on each little pumpkin and then hang them up in their house for a decoration. Something simple and something silly, but something to remind them and all of us that we need to have an attitude of gratitude. Do you know how it changes your brain chemistry? True story, true fact. Look it up. I kid you not. When you develop an attitude of gratitude, when you can think of two or three things each day that you are grateful for and focus on those things and say, thank you. Thank you for gifts that are given freely. When you can have that attitude of gratitude, it heals your heart, it heals your mind, it heals depression. It does so much good for our bodies and our souls. So I ask you tonight, what are you grateful for? Who are you grateful for? Not just during the fall harvest season, but all year round. Who are you grateful for? Who impacts your life for good? Who brings out the very best in you? Who has helped shape you into the person you are today? Who has helped you realize your dreams? Who has helped you to be the best version of yourself? What are you grateful for? Who are you grateful for? Call me and tell me. 1-888-633-5452. 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
14: Here's your WHOP Weather Center forecast. Partly cloudy skies tonight with lows around 61. Winds out of the north 5 to 10 miles an hour. Tomorrow, highs around 80. 58 tomorrow night. Low 80s Thursday and Friday. Taking a look at the extended forecast, 81 Saturday, 82 Sunday, and 86 on Monday. That's the forecast. I'm meteorologist Megan Mulford for 98.7 Light FM. 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
1: 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They had their tubby. The older ones getting their homework done? Or you're harping at them to get the homework done? Hi, how are you on this Tuesday night? Thank you for being with us. The phone lines are open.

0: I know it's getting late. I know you're getting tired. You've been tired. Heck, you've been tired all day long. You felt like giving up hours ago, but you decided to stick around and keep me company. I appreciate that. I appreciate that I get to spend this time with you, that you trust me with your relationship stories, with your Delilah's dilemmas, that you trust me with your heart. That's a big deal, and it's not something I take lightly. And I try very, very hard to be cognizant of the fact that if it were not for you, my listeners that are faithful and have stuck around for years, I would have to get a real job. Oh, I shudder to think what I would do. I have no degree. I have no education. Please don't ever leave me. Please don't ever make me get a real job. I want to be right here on the radio with you so long as God gives me breath in my body. I want to be here sharing the nights with you. 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
14: Here's your WHOP Weather Center forecast. Partly cloudy skies tonight with lows around 61. Winds out of the north 5 to 10 miles an hour. Tomorrow, highs around 80. 58 tomorrow night. Low 80s Thursday and Friday. Taking a look at the extended forecast, 81 Saturday, 82 Sunday, and 86 on Monday. That's the forecast. I'm meteorologist Megan Mulford for 98.7 Light FM. 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

0: Are you having a relaxing evening tonight? Or did you have a stressful day that started off on the wrong foot? 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I hope there's peace in your heart tonight. If you were arguing, call and say, I'm sorry. Apologize. Talk about it. 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
19: Here's your WHOP Weather Center forecast. Partly cloudy skies tonight with lows around 61. Winds out of the north 5 to 10 miles an hour. Tomorrow, highs around 80. 58 tomorrow night. Low 80s Thursday and Friday. Taking a look at the extended forecast, 81 Saturday, 82 Sunday, and 86 on Monday. That's the forecast. I'm meteorologist Megan Mulford for 98.7 Light FM. Currently, 64.
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1: I am here to encourage you, because we live in a world that is out of control. It's scary, and there's a lot of pressure on people for a lot of different reasons, and I do my best to calm you down. An honest-to-goodness place of respite.

0: who says, I'm 36 and still in love with the first boy I ever had a crush on. Growing up, I was painfully shy and subjected to criticism and bullying from other kids for various reasons. I still suffer from the after effects of this abuse. I've never had a relationship with a man. I'm just unable to make those connections. I don't know why exactly. I think it began with this first crush. I can remember it like it was yesterday. My heart would race, my hands would sweat. I could not speak. It was actually like a panic attack. From that day on, I began to associate those feelings with attraction. And if I didn't feel that way about someone, then I guess I was not attracted to him. I think I missed out on some really good opportunities because of this. A few years ago, I came across the same guy at his job at our local mall. Delilah, it happened all over again, the sweaty palms, everything. And it happened all over again that I wasn't able to speak to him. But I found myself going way out of my way to see him. I once called his job just to hear his voice. I am ashamed of the way I have behaved. No one who knows me would ever guess that I would do something like this. I'm told that I seem so together, and I always tell people that I'm not interested in being with anyone or getting married because I guess I'm too embarrassed to admit that I have these sorts of feelings. Delilah, this is tearing me up inside. I'm embarrassed, ashamed, and alone. Is there any hope for me? From Sarah. Oh, Sarah, there's so much hope for you, honey. I'm going to share my words of advice coming up next. 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
18: Here's your WHOP Weather Center forecast. Partly cloudy skies tonight with lows around 61. Winds out of the north 5 to 10 miles an hour. Tomorrow, highs around 80. 58 tomorrow night. Low 80s Thursday and Friday. Taking a look at the extended forecast, 81 Saturday, 82 Sunday, and 86 on Monday. That's the forecast. I'm meteorologist Megan Mulford for 98.7 Light FM. 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

0: taking your request and keeping you company and playing your favorite love songs. What's going on in your world? Are you trying to find balance in life? It's so hard to do, isn't it? I was once asked to speak at a conference for professional women about finding balance in life, and I laughed. I said, "You've got to be kidding me. How could I talk on a subject that I know nothing about?" You know, the idea that you can have a career and keep your children on track and have a clean house all at the same time, forget it. It's not going to happen. You will have laundry piled up to the top of the washing machine. Trust me, I know this. And that's okay. It doesn't have to be perfect, and it doesn't have to be done tonight. It doesn't even have to be done well. Let's get honest. I forget to bleach my socks, okay? There, I said it. I'm going to be here to take your calls and keep you company as you try to find that balance in your life. And when you got it figured out, call me and tell me, and maybe I can figure it out too. You're listening to Delilah
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17: Here's your WHOP Weather Center forecast. Partly cloudy skies tonight with lows around 61. Winds out of the north 5 to 10 miles an hour. Tomorrow, highs around 80. 58 tomorrow night. Low 80s Thursday and Friday. Taking a look at the extended forecast, 81 Saturday, 82 Sunday, and 86 on Monday. That's the forecast. I'm meteorologist Megan Mulford for 98.7 Light FM. Currently, 64.
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1: It's time for you to take some time for you. 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Well, now it's time for you.

0: I hope you had a great day today. But if you are feeling a little overwhelmed and your heart is burdened tonight by things that you can't fix, I wanted to share a couple of words with you that might help. I can't, God can, I think I'll let him. You can't fix things, not all things. You can take responsibility, you can own your behavior, you can follow through on commitments, you can take your car in for an appointment and get the oil changed so the engine doesn't blow up, you can be proactive. 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So why not let him? Just something to think about tonight. We'll be back with more songs of hope and inspiration and songs to encourage you to let go and be at peace tonight. 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
13: Here's your WHOP Weather Center forecast. Lows level off around 61. Overnight, under partly cloudy skies, winds out of the northeast, 5 to 10 miles an hour. Sunshine mixed with clouds at times, Wednesday. Highs level off around 80. Partly cloudy skies, Wednesday night. Lows dip down to about 58. Low 80s, Thursday and Friday. That's the forecast. I'm meteorologist Megan Mulford for 98.7 Light FM. Right now, 64.
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0: I appreciate the time you've taken to spend with me. 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
22: Here's your WHOP Weather Center forecast. Lows level off around 61. Overnight, under partly cloudy skies, winds out of the northeast, 5 to 10 miles an hour. Sunshine mixed with clouds at times, Wednesday. Highs level off around 80. Partly cloudy skies, Wednesday night. Lows dip down to about 58. Low 80s, Thursday and Friday. That's the forecast. I'm meteorologist Megan Mulford for 98.7 Light FM. Right now, 64.
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1: NBC News Radio, I'm Scott Carr. President Trump says a meeting between U.S. and Iranian officials took place today at the U.N. in New York. While addressing the U.N. General Assembly this morning, Trump said he believes Iran won't make a deal with the U.S. until after the midterm elections. Chinese President Xi Jinping's first trip to Washington, D.C. in a decade will kick off tomorrow. President Trump is scheduled to meet with President Xi at the White House. During his visit, the two leaders are expected to discuss trade and artificial intelligence during their second face-to-face meeting this year. Forecasters say the Atlantic region is seeing a quiet hurricane season this year. It started in June, but there hasn't been a single hurricane in the Atlantic basin since. The first such season, they say, since 1914. They credit the quiet season to the El Nino effect in the Pacific, which changes major wind patterns worldwide. Scott Carr, NBC News Radio.
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3: And this update is brought to you by Hopkinsville Electric System. Christian County Fiscal Court magistrates approved measures making way for grant and state funding. They also approved adoption of a resolution making way for the $17 million in funding to acquire Commerce Park 2. To reduce driver speeds along the Interstate 24 work zone in Christian County, the Kentucky Transportation Cabinet is set to install a camera-assisted speed enforcement unit in the zone. The unit will be installed Wednesday at 6 a.m. and will be between mile markers 85.5 and 89. And a Christian County jury found former Oak Grove payroll clerk Haley Bamford of Fort Campbell guilty for abuse of public trust and 3 counts of tampering with public records following a recent trial. That's been your news, and this is Deontay Berry reporting for WHOP News.
4: Here's your WHOP Weather Center forecast. Lows level off around 61. Overnight, under partly cloudy skies, winds out of the northeast, 5 to 10 miles an hour. Sunshine mixed with clouds at times, Wednesday. Highs level off around 80. Partly cloudy skies, Wednesday night. Lows dip down to about 58. Low 80s, Thursday and Friday. That's the forecast. I'm meteorologist Megan Mulford for 98.7 Light FM. Right now, 64.
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0: Huntrix and Golden, also Listen to Your Heart from Roxette. Belinda Carlisle starting out the top of the hour. I Get Weak and Ed Sheeran in there too with The Shape of You. Thanks for joining me. I'm Joe with music on the way in just a sec from Phil Collins. He's going to be going into the Rock and Roll Hall of Fame as a solo artist coming up in just a couple of months with those ceremonies in November. I feel weird saying November is just a couple of months away, but we're well near the end of September here on this 22nd of September, just about a week and a couple of days to go. And then a week and a day, I guess. And then we'll be into October already. Hard to believe. Anyway, Phil Collins coming up, and hang out for Pink.
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2: Here's your WHOP Weather Center forecast. Lows level off around 61. Overnight, under partly cloudy skies, winds out of the northeast, 5 to 10 miles an hour. Sunshine mixed with clouds at times, Wednesday. Highs level off around 80. Partly cloudy skies, Wednesday night. Lows dip down to about 58. Low 80s, Thursday and Friday. That's the forecast. I'm meteorologist Megan Mulford for 98.7 Light FM. Right now, 64.
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0: Pink and So What. Also right before that, Casey and JoJo's All My Life and You Can't Hurry Love from Phil Collins. Getting some love from the Rock and Roll Hall of Fame. He's already a member, of course, as a member of Genesis, but he'll be going in coming up in November, as I just said a few minutes ago, with those ceremonies coming up. Part of the class of 2026 as a solo artist, and those ceremonies happening at the Peacock Theater in L.A., happening in November. Congratulations to Phil Collins and all of the class of 2026. Ace of Base and Queen coming up.
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0: Another One Bites the Dust from Queen. That was a song that Sylvester Stallone wanted to use for his Rocky III motion picture. He approached them and they said no, and that's why he approached Frankie Sullivan and Jim Peterik and Survivor, who said they would write a song, which they did, and Survivor's Eye of the Tiger ends up being a huge hit for Survivor and a huge movie hit, too. And did quite well for Sylvester Stallone in Rocky III. Taking a look at the calendar, today is September 22nd. It was on this day in 1985. The first Farm Aid concert happened in Champaign, Illinois, to benefit American farmers trying to survive amidst national agricultural crisis. Farm Aid still going on. In fact, this weekend is Farm Aid 2026 in Virginia Beach, Virginia, on Saturday. On this day, September 22nd, 1994, Friends debuted on NBC television. It was on this day in 2018. Paul Simon closed out his farewell tour with the show in his hometown of Queens, New York. Obviously, though, that wasn't the farewell, because Paul Simon just toured last year, 2025. Mumford & Sons made their Saturday Night Live debut performing I Will Wait and Below My Feet on this day, September 22nd in 2012. And it was on this day in 2025. Billboard released their first Atlanta Strip Clubs song chart with Clap by Metro Boomin taking the top spot. The chart is a bellwether for hit potential because many rap songs break out when DJs at strip clubs start playing them. Kind of weird, but true. And on this day in 2015, the song Happy Birthday, the copyright is ruled invalid after so many years, and it now entered the public domain. Happy Birthday is free to be used. And those are the things on the calendar, the history calendar for September 22nd.
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9: Here's your WHOP Weather Center forecast.
5: Lows level off around 61. Overnight, under partly cloudy skies, winds out of the northeast, 5 to 10 miles an hour. Sunshine mixed with clouds at times, Wednesday. Highs level off around 80. Partly cloudy skies, Wednesday night. Lows dip down to about 58. Low 80s, Thursday and Friday. That's the forecast. I'm meteorologist Megan Mulford for 98.7 Light FM. Right now, 64.
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1: NBC News Radio, I'm Tammy Trujillo. The DOJ is arguing in a court filing that President Trump has the authority to restrict major news organizations from accessing certain areas of the White House, citing national security concerns. The Trump administration contends that access to the White House is a privilege rather than a constitutional right, despite First Amendment protections for the press. The filing specifically alleges that CNN, MS Now, and Politico engaged in reporting practices that raise national security concerns. The Atlantic region's experiencing a record-breaking hurricane season. The season started in June, and so far no hurricanes have formed in the Atlantic Basin. Experts say it's the first hurricane season since 1914 to get this far into September without an actual hurricane. There are several openings on Colorado's football roster because of internal discipline. Head coach Deion Sanders says he dismissed players for detrimental conduct after this past weekend's blowout loss at Northwestern. Tammy Trujillo, NBC News Radio.
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3: And this update is brought to you by Hopkinsville Electric System. Christian County Fiscal Court magistrates approved measures making way for grant in-state funding. They also approved adoption of a resolution making way for the $17 million in funding to acquire Commerce Park 2. To reduce driver speeds along the Interstate 24 work zone in Christian County, the Kentucky Transportation Cabinet is set to install a camera-assisted speed enforcement unit in the zone. The unit will be installed Wednesday at 6 a.m. and will be between mile markers 85.5 and 89. And a Christian County jury found former Oak Grove payroll clerk Haley Bamford of Fort Campbell guilty for abuse of public trust and 3 counts of tampering with public records following a recent trial. That's been your news, and this is Deontay Berry reporting for WHOP News.
4: Here's your WHOP Weather Center forecast. High temperatures reach up to 79 today. Under cloudy skies, north winds 5 to 10 miles an hour. Lows dip down to about 58 tonight, partly cloudy. Sunshine mixed with clouds at times, tomorrow 82. Dry Friday and Saturday, under mainly sunny skies, with highs in the low 80s. That's the forecast. I'm meteorologist Megan Mulford for 98.7 Light FM. Currently 64.
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Getting tipsy at the bar. There's Shaboozy, a bar song starting out this hour. On the way in just a sec, DJ Snake, Justin Bieber, Chumbawamba with some tub thumping. Laura Branigan, here's Gloria.

0: DJ Snake featuring Justin Bieber. You can hear him prominently, of course, throughout that song, and Let Me Love You. Also, right before that was Chumbawamba, Tub Thumpin', Gloria, Laura Branigan, and hanging out at the bar, getting tipsy with Shaboozy. Why not? Thanks for hanging out with me. I'm Joe with music coming up from Prince and Sheryl Crow. Also coming up, Taylor Swift in just a couple of seconds.
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2: Here's your WHOP Weather Center forecast. High temperatures reach up to 79 today under cloudy skies, north winds 5 to 10 miles an hour. Lows dip down to about 58 tonight, partly cloudy. Sunshine mixed with clouds at times tomorrow, 82. Dry Friday and Saturday under mainly sunny skies with highs in the low 80s. That's the forecast. I'm meteorologist Megan Mulford for 98.7 Light FM. 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

0: Strong Enough from Sheryl Crow. Also right before that, Prince in 1999, and I Knew It, I Knew You from Toy Story 5, Taylor Swift. That's up for a CMA, Country Music Award. Those are coming up in Nashville in November. And Taylor Swift is getting ready to release a new single, a song called Patient Zero. The worldwide music superstar Taylor Swift took to Instagram earlier today to announce the new song will be released this Friday. Patient Zero, coming from Taylor Swift. Set the reminders on your phone and get ready. 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

0: Give me one reason. There's Tracy Chapman. I'll say happy birthday to you if your birthday is today, September 22nd. As we check the list, we already talked about Joan Jett. She is 65 today. Played some Joan Jett earlier today. Scott Baio, the actor from Happy Days and Joni and Chachi, he's 66 today. Singer Andrea Bocelli is 68 today. Debbie Boone is 70. Sherry Belafonte, the actress and daughter of Harry Belafonte, is 72. Bonnie Hunt, the actress, is 65. David Coverdale of Whitesnake, 75 today, enjoying his retirement these days. Happy birthday to Tony Basil, the singer of Mickey, is 83. And Tom Felton, actor who was Draco Malfoy in the Harry Potter films, Tom Felton, is 39 years old. That'll make you feel old. Those are the birthdays for today. And again, if you're having one, happy, happy.
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7: Here's your WHOP Weather Center forecast. High temperatures reach up to 79 today under cloudy skies, north winds 5 to 10 miles an hour. Lows dip down to about 58 tonight, partly cloudy. Sunshine mixed with clouds at times tomorrow, 82. Dry Friday and Saturday under mainly sunny skies with highs in the low 80s. That's the forecast. I'm meteorologist Megan Mulford for 98.7 Light FM. 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
1: NBC News Radio, I'm Tammy Trujillo. The DOJ is arguing in a court filing that President Trump has the authority to restrict major news organizations from accessing certain areas of the White House, citing national security concerns. The Trump administration contends that access to the White House is a privilege rather than a constitutional right, despite First Amendment protections for the press. The president says U.S. officials met with an Iranian delegation at the United Nations in New York and told reporters he feels good about the situation. The president called the meeting productive and said another should be happening soon. While addressing the General Assembly on Tuesday, Trump said he believes Iran won't make a deal with the U.S. until after the midterm elections. Dolly Parton's nephew's been fired from his longtime role of protecting the country legend's properties. TMZ says a termination notice was sent last week to Brian Seaver, Parton's former head of security, informing him that he and his security companies were immediately dismissed from every Dolly property. Tammy Trujillo, NBC News Radio.
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3: And this update is brought to you by Hopkinsville Electric System. Christian County Fiscal Court magistrates approved measures making way for grant and state funding. They also approved adoption of a resolution making way for the $17 million in funding to acquire Commerce Park 2. To reduce driver speeds along the Interstate 24 work zone in Christian County, the Kentucky Transportation Cabinet is set to install a camera-assisted speed enforcement unit in the zone. The unit will be installed Wednesday at 6 a.m., it will be between mile markers 85.5 and 89. And a Christian County jury found former Oak Grove payroll clerk Haley Bamford of Fort Campbell guilty for abuse of public trust and 3 counts of tampering with public records following a recent trial. That's been your news, and this is Deontay Berry reporting for WHOP News.
4: Here's your WHOP Weather Center forecast. High temperatures reach up to 79 today. Under cloudy skies, north winds 5 to 10 miles an hour. Lows dip down to about 58 tonight, partly cloudy. Sunshine mixed with clouds at times, tomorrow 82. Dry Friday and Saturday, under mainly sunny skies, with highs in the low 80s. That's the forecast. I'm meteorologist Megan Mulford for 98.7 Light FM. Currently 64.
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If you leave, that's OMD, Orchestral Maneuvers in the Dark. And why would you leave? I got more great music coming your way, including Nickelback Until Tuesday, Natalie Merchant, DNA, and Pharrell Williams on the way. Air Supply, too. Here is DNA with Suzanne Vega, Tom's Diner.

0: I'm all out of it. I'm all out of love. I've got no more to give. Pharrell, that's Air Supply. Pharrell Williams right before that from Despicable Me 2, the motion picture, and Happy. DNA and Suzanne Vega, Tom's Diner, and OMD starting out the hour. Hang on, I've got that Nickelback coming up for you in just a little bit. They've got some new music coming our way. Also coming up, Amy Mann, Until Tuesday.
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5: Here's your WHOP Weather Center forecast. High temperatures reach up to 79 today. Under cloudy skies, north winds 5 to 10 miles an hour. Lows dip down to about 58 tonight, partly cloudy. Sunshine mixed with clouds at times tomorrow, 82. Dry Friday and Saturday, under mainly sunny skies, with highs in the low 80s. That's the forecast. I'm meteorologist Megan Mulford for 98.7 Light FM. 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

0: Natalie Merchant from 10,000 Maniacs with her solo single Kind and Generous. Also, till Tuesday, Voices Carry, Amy Mann and the band from their debut album, which was also called Voices Carry. There's the title track. And How You Remind Me from Nickelback, they've got a new album coming out. Their 11th studio album is called Everything Under the Sun, and that'll be coming out on October 30th. From Nickelback. Coming up in just a second, hang on for Aha and Teddy Swims.
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0: Well, I don't know. You tell me, Mr. Know-It-All, Teddy Swims and Mr. Know-It-All. Also, right before Teddy Swims, Whitney Houston's I Have Nothing and Aha with Take On Me. Huge video from the MTV era. Coming up in just a minute, The Weeknd with a huge song, Blinding Lights, got the Cranberries and The Boss all coming up.
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8: Here's your WHOP Weather Center forecast. Daytime highs approaching 74. Today, under overcast skies, northerly winds 5 to 10 miles an hour. 59 tonight, partly cloudy skies. Daytime highs approaching 81. Tomorrow, cloudy skies with a few peaks of sun. Dry Friday and Saturday, under mainly clear skies, with highs in the low 80s. That's the forecast. I'm meteorologist Megan Mulford for 98.7 Light FM. Right now, it's 64 degrees.
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1: NBC News Radio, I'm Tammy Trujillo. President Trump says U.S. officials met with an Iranian delegation at the United Nations in New York. Their meeting came the same day that Trump told world leaders gathered at the General Assembly that he has a big decision to make on Iran. He posed the question, will a deal be made or does he annihilate the Islamic Republic? Secretary of State Marco Rubio is now also President Trump's national security advisor. He's the first person to hold both roles simultaneously since Henry Kissinger. Rubio previously served in the role in an acting capacity after the former NSA Mike Waltz departed in 2025 when he was embroiled in the Signalgate scandal. Hurricane Paulo is still a dangerous Category 5 storm as it sits off the coast of southwestern Mexico. The National Hurricane Center says the system is currently located about 355 miles south-southeast of Manzanillo. It's packing winds of up to 165 miles an hour. Tammy Trujillo, NBC News Radio.
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3: And this update is brought to you by Hopkinsville Electric System. Christian County Fiscal Court magistrates approved measures making way for grant and state funding. They also approved adoption of a resolution making way for the $17 million in funding to acquire Commerce Park 2. To reduce driver speeds along the Interstate 24 work zone in Christian County, the Kentucky Transportation Cabinet is set to install a camera-assisted speed enforcement unit in the zone. The unit will be installed Wednesday at 6 a.m. and will be between mile markers 85.5 and 89. And a Christian County jury found former Oak Grove payroll clerk Haley Bamford of Fort Campbell guilty for abuse of public trust and 3 counts of tampering with public records following a recent trial. That's been your news, and this is Deontay Berry reporting for WHOP News.
4: Here's your WHOP Weather Center forecast. Daytime highs approaching 74. Today, under overcast skies, northerly winds 5 to 10 miles an hour. 59 tonight, partly cloudy skies. Daytime highs approaching 81. Tomorrow, cloudy skies with a few peaks of sun. Dry Friday and Saturday, under mainly clear skies, with highs in the low 80s. That's the forecast. I'm meteorologist Megan Mulford for 98.7 Light FM. Right now, it's 64 degrees.
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That's Joey Scarberry and the theme for the TV show Greatest American Hero, Believe It or Not. Starting out this hour, I'm Joe. Got music coming your way from Olivia Dean. Got Naked Eyes coming up. Here's Shawn Mendes.

0: Olivia Dean wrapping up that set. Man, I Need, also Naked Eyes, and There's Nothing Holding Me Back from Shawn Mendes. Joey Scarberry in there, too. Got an update on actress Hayden Panettiere. We found out now the cause of death. Hayden Panettiere's death was caused on August 16th at the age of 36 from the toxic effects of fentanyl and other drugs, according to the coroner. So we can close that chapter. Sadly, we will miss Hayden Panettiere and all her great work, dying so young at the age of 36. Coming up in just a couple of minutes, got music on the way from Toad the Wet Sprocket and NSYNC. Also, The Police.
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2: Here's your WHOP Weather Center forecast. Daytime highs approaching 74. Today, under overcast skies, northerly winds 5 to 10 miles an hour. 59 tonight, partly cloudy skies. Daytime highs approaching 81. Tomorrow, cloudy skies with a few peaks of sun. Dry Friday and Saturday, under mainly clear skies, with highs in the low 80s. That's the forecast. I'm meteorologist Megan Mulford for 98.7 Light FM. Right now, it's 64 degrees.
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0: NSYNC with Bye Bye Bye also started that set with The Police. Every little thing she does is magic. A while ago, I was talking about Hayden Panettiere, the actor or actress, and we found out her cause of death from toxic effects of fentanyl and other drugs in her system. And I'm going to dedicate Every Little Thing She Does is Magic. I thought she was magical as an actress, particularly on the TV series Nashville. She was fantastic in that. So let's dedicate The Police, Every Little Thing She Does is Magic, to the memory of Hayden Panettiere. Coming up in just a minute, Blink 182, and hang on for the Plain White Tees.
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0: I'm so excited. That's the Pointer Sisters. And that wraps up another great set. Almost wraps up this hour. Blink 182 and Plain White Tees right before the Sisters. Coming up in just a minute, I've got another hour to kick into. And I'm going to usher in that hour of music with Adele. It'll be my last hour today. But hang with me and hang with us all day for all your favorites. Adele coming up next.
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10: Here's your WHOP Weather Center forecast. Daytime highs approaching 74. Today, under overcast skies, northerly winds, 5 to 10 miles an hour. 59 tonight, partly cloudy skies. Daytime highs approaching 81. Tomorrow, cloudy skies with a few peaks of sun. Dry Friday and Saturday, under mainly clear skies, with highs in the low 80s. That's the forecast. I'm meteorologist Megan Mulford for 98.7 Light FM. Right now, it's 64 degrees.
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1: NBC News Radio, I'm Mark Mayfield. President Trump wants the Ukraine-Russia war to end. He met with Ukrainian President Volodymyr Zelensky at the United Nations General Assembly on Tuesday. The president has blamed the ongoing war for the rise in diesel costs. The average price for diesel has risen past $6.50 for the first time ever. Officials with ICE say the agent who shot a Venezuelan man in Austin, Texas Sunday was not wearing a body camera. Here's Scott Carr.
2: DHS officials told NBC News it's unclear why the agent who shot Wilbur Perez was not wearing a body camera, as he had been issued one. They say another ICE agent at the scene was wearing a camera. Perez has since been transferred to a processing facility in South Texas. Reports say Perez was working for DoorDash when he was shot. Local officials are demanding an investigation. I'm Scott Carr.
1: And a federal judge says Texas must install air conditioning in all prisons. Mark Mayfield, NBC News Radio.
3: From Hopkinsville's News Authority, this is WHOP News.
4: And this update is brought to you by Hopkinsville Electric System. Christian County Fiscal Court magistrates approved measures making way for grant in-state funding. They also approved adoption of a resolution making way for the $17 million in funding to acquire Commerce Park 2. To reduce driver speeds along the Interstate 24 work zone in Christian County, the Kentucky Transportation Cabinet is set to install a camera-assisted speed enforcement unit in the zone. The unit will be installed Wednesday at 6 a.m. and will be between mile markers 85.5 and 89. And a Christian County jury found former Oak Grove payroll clerk Haley Bamford of Fort Campbell guilty for abuse of public trust and 3 counts of tampering with public records following a recent trial. That's been your news, and this is Deontay Berry reporting for WHOP News.
5: Here's your WHOP Weather Center forecast. Daytime highs approaching 74. Today, under overcast skies, northerly winds 5 to 10 miles an hour. Lows level off around 59. Tonight, partly cloudy. High temperatures reach up to 81. Tomorrow, cloudy skies with a few peaks of sun. Lots of sunshine and dry Friday and Saturday, with highs in the low 80s. That's the forecast. I'm meteorologist Megan Mulford for 98.7 Light FM. Right now, it's 64 degrees.
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0: Leona Lewis, Bleeding Love, The One I Love from REM, and You Got to Be, Desiree, in there too. One Republic started the hour with Secrets. Hang on, coming up in just a minute, Miley. She's not using her last name anymore. Miley on the way, Billy's on the way, and Madonna.
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7: Here's your WHOP Weather Center forecast. Daytime highs approaching 74. Today, under overcast skies, northerly winds 5 to 10 miles an hour. Lows level off around 59. Tonight, partly cloudy. High temperatures reach up to 81. Tomorrow, cloudy skies with a few peaks of sun. Lots of sunshine and dry Friday and Saturday with highs in the low 80s. That's the forecast. I'm meteorologist Megan Mulford for 98.7 Light FM. Right now, 63.
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0: Take a Bow from Madonna, who leads all artists as far as nominations for the MTV VMAs coming up this Sunday. 11 nominations for Madonna. The VMAs going to be hosted by Snoop Dogg on Sunday on MTV and on CBS. Congratulations to Madonna and everybody who is nominated. Coming up in just a couple of minutes, Post Malone and the one and only King of Pop, the late and great Michael Jackson's on the way.
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0: Melissa Etheridge, I'm the Only One. Also, right before that, King of Pop, Michael Jackson, with his huge hit, Billie Jean, and Post Malone, Circles, started out that set of great music. Time for me to fly. Thanks for joining me. I'm Joe. Keep it right here, DNCE, with Cake by the Ocean coming up, and more great music all day long. Stay with us and enjoy your day today. Make it a great one.
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5: 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So here's a pop quiz. How many months have 28 days? 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What has keys but can't open locks? 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
7: Here's your WHOP Weather Center forecast. Daytime highs approaching 74 today. Under overcast skies, northerly winds 5 to 10 miles an hour. Lows level off around 59 tonight, partly cloudy. High temperatures reach up to 81 tomorrow. Cloudy skies with a few peaks of sun. Lots of sunshine and dry Friday and Saturday with highs in the low 80s. That's the forecast. I'm meteorologist Megan Mulford for 98.7 Light FM. Right now, 63.
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1: NBC News Radio, I'm Michael Kastner. President Trump is telling the United Nations he has a big decision to make on Iran. More from Mark Mayfield.
2: Addressing the UN General Assembly, Trump posed the question, will a deal be made or do I annihilate the Islamic Republic?
3: I call on all nations to join us in enforcing the complete economic isolation of Iran.
2: Iran's delegation was in attendance as Trump delivered his remarks. Trump says he believes a deal with Iran will come after the U.S. midterm elections.
1: OpenAI CEO Sam Altman and Anthropic CEO Dario Amodei will brief the United Nations Security Council today. It comes as world leaders are in New York for the annual gathering of the UN General Assembly. The 15-member Security Council is meeting to discuss AI and international security. The Trump administration is removing nearly 760,000 people from coverage under the Affordable Care Act, also known as Obamacare, alleging fraud. More from Tammy Trujillo.
4: Vice President J.D. Vance and Centers for Medicare and Medicaid Services Administrator Dr. Mehmet Oz made the announcement Tuesday at the White House. The move would reportedly save the federal government an estimated $2.2 billion. Oz said many of the people being removed aren't real people, and Vance said that several aren't using the program or don't know they're enrolled. The administration's also planning additional verification on another 419,000 names it suspects of fraudulent enrollment. Some 19 million people are enrolled in health plans under the ACA. More than 2.5 million have dropped out after Republicans allowed subsidies to expire that helped pay for coverage.
1: The lawyer for the holdout juror in Lindsey Clancy's mistrial is blasting a defense request to investigate his client. Clancy is the Massachusetts woman who admitted killing her three young children in 2023, but claims she couldn't be held criminally responsible due to suffering from postpartum psychosis. Michael Kastner, NBC News Radio.
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1: A Mississippi grand jury has found that no criminal charges are warranted at this time in the death of 18-year-old Nolan Wells. The grand jury found that the position, condition, location, and timing of the discovery of Wells' body were consistent with drowning.
11: The issue is about what happened to Nolan Wells. Mm. Everything else is just a distraction. This autopsy report from the state of Mississippi should have been released to the public.
1: Family attorney Ben Crump says the autopsy report should be public knowledge. Wells disappeared while celebrating the 4th of July with friends on Mississippi's Barrier Islands and was found in the waters off Horn Island 2 days later. Authorities had previously said they believe the college football player drowned, pending a full review of the evidence. The grand jury's decision came after examining all case materials, including the completed autopsy report. The city of San Francisco is suing the company running President Trump's Truth Social website, accusing the company of unprecedented corruption. More from Scott Carr.
12: City Attorney David Chu argues that Trump Media and Technology Group is violating a state law against insider trading by allowing some individuals, including those working for financial firms, early access to posts on the platform if they pay a subscription fee of up to $100,000 a month.
13: True Social has knowingly created a marketplace for insider trading.
12: Chu calls it corruption, plain and simple, allowing wealthy traders access to government information before the public can see it without paying for it.
1: MIT has taken the top spot in the latest U.S. News and World Report rankings of America's best universities, ending Princeton's 15-year run at number one. Princeton fell to second, followed by Harvard, Yale, and a tie between Stanford and Caltech for fifth. Michael Kastner, NBC News Radio.
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9: Good morning, and this is Deontay Berry reporting. Christian Fiscal Court magistrates approved measures making way for grant and state funding, including from the FAA, for work at the Christian County Airport. Magistrate John Bruce clarified that both grants total around $400,000 and will require no local match. They also approved adoption of a resolution making way for the $17 million in funding to acquire Commerce Park 2. County Attorney Lincoln Foster says that the resolution will allow for the court to buy the existing debt with the bank and allow the county to enter into an agreement with the state.
14: Essentially, to acquire existing debt that Planners Bank holds for the Hopkinsville Industrial Foundation at this time. And what we would essentially be doing after the fact, we would be assigned the collateral loan documents that the bank is currently having. And then we would pledge that our interest in those documents to the cabinet for the repayment. What this resolution will do is authorize the county judge executive at that point to enter into the official loan documents with the cabinet.
9: To reduce driver speeds along the Interstate 24 work zone in Christian County, the Kentucky Transportation Cabinet is set to install a camera-assisted speed enforcement unit in the zone. The device monitors driving speeds in work zones, and citations will be issued to drivers who are caught by the camera traveling at least 10 miles per hour over the speed limit. The cabinet plans to start using the unit on Wednesday at 6 a.m., and it'll be installed between the 85.5 and 89 mile points where the work zone speed limit is 55 miles per hour. As summer transitions into fall, the risk for severe weather increases, and the National Weather Service in Paducah is sharing tips on how to prepare for fall severe weather season. The season is from October to November, and Warning Coordination meteorologist Christine Wagos says strong weather systems that develop during the season can create an environment favorable for thunderstorms and tornadoes. Before severe weather strikes, Wagos says one of the best things people can do is make a plan. The plan should include a sheltering location, the creation of an emergency kit, and it should be practiced. A Christian County jury found 40-year-old Haley Bamford of Fort Campbell guilty for abuse of public trust and three counts of tampering with public records following a recent trial. Bamford was a former pay clerk for the city of Oak Grove and was arrested in April 2025 for reportedly altering her timesheets multiple times between May 2022 and October 2023, and received around a minimum of $6,208 due to those actions. Deontay Berry reporting.
15: Here's your WHOP Weather Center forecast. Daytime highs approaching 74. Today, under overcast skies, northerly winds 5 to 10 miles an hour. Lows level off around 59. Tonight, partly cloudy. High temperatures reach up to 81. Tomorrow, cloudy skies with a few peaks of sun. Lots of sunshine and dry Friday and Saturday with highs in the low 80s. That's the forecast. I'm meteorologist Megan Mulford for 98.7 Light FM. Right now, 63.
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18: A new record high for the national average of diesel prices, hitting $6.51 a gallon, due in large part to the conflict in Iran. Most farm equipment is powered by diesel, as are the trucks getting products to market, pushing up prices for ag communities. One congressman, Cliff Bent, says the focus is on preventing Iran from getting a nuclear weapon.
19: If we went over and tried to do a blockade and they have a nuclear weapon, how do you think that would work? Not well.
18: Fertilizer prices are also impacted by the war, in addition to the trade war with Canada. A $12 billion farmer relief package was approved in December. Another bailout is stalled in the Senate. In Paramount, Skydance and a dozen states are settling a lawsuit that aimed to block its $110 billion merger with Warner Brothers Discovery. California Attorney General Rob Bonta said Paramount made several concessions in the deal.
19: Paramount is required to move production back to the United States by spending, as a floor, at least $300 million more each year in domestic production, in jobs and economic activity, and productions right here in this country.
18: The settlement removes a major block to closing one of the largest media mergers in history. It will see two of Hollywood's biggest film studios combine, along with two streaming services and two of the largest cable news operations. And one of Wendy's largest franchisees has filed for Chapter 11 bankruptcy. Here's Tammy Trujillo.
4: Meritage Hospitality Group, which operates 314 Wendy's across 15 states, filed in federal bankruptcy court and says it owes Wendy's nearly $25 million. The company says same-store sales fell more than 11% in the final quarter of 2025, while its average beef costs jumped nearly 19% from a year earlier. Meritage says it plans

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1: Millions of Americans are using GLP-1 weight loss drugs, but now some are suing the manufacturers of these drugs over a condition leading to sudden vision loss.
2: When we have rapid changes in blood sugar in people who have type 2 diabetes, which we use these medications for, that they can have issues with blurry vision or even an increase in something called diabetic retinopathy.
1: That's Dr. Crystal Tamora of Common Spirit St. Anthony North Hospital in Denver. She says there's a small risk of the sudden and oftentimes permanent vision loss from the medicine, but overall, she says, the benefits continue to outweigh the risk. Very large breasts could play a role in chronic migraines. Researchers at Wake Forest University of Medicine in North Carolina found that women diagnosed with unusually large, heavy breasts were 40% more likely to have the condition and 50% more likely to have sleep apnea. Health update, I'm Sarah Lee Kessler.
3: If you can't get rid of the weeds in your yard, eat them. Hi, I'm Jody Henke. There are wild plants all around that are actually good for you and quite tasty when fixed right as you're living the country life.
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3: Put young dandelion leaves on my salad before. It's interesting how a common weed can add so much flavor. I know there are more wild plants I could eat, and I'd like to learn what they are and how to do it. John Kalis is the director of Wild Food Adventures. He educates people on how to find edible wild plants in natural settings. He calls these plants native to humans because we see them everywhere around us. Unfortunately, we try to kill off many of those plants that are a culinary delight.
6: Dandelions are a very good example of one of those things you can get started with because they pretty much grow everywhere. You could also do cat's ear. That's another excellent plant that's often confused with dandelion. It's been called false dandelion. In the middle of the summer, you've got a plant called purslane, and lamb's quarters is another thing, also known as wild spinach, one of the most nutritious leafy greens ever analyzed.
3: There are hundreds of wild edibles. Kalis says the key to success is knowing which parts of a plant you can eat, at what stage of growth, and the correct method of preparation.
6: And a good example of that is curly dock. If you just taste a raw leaf 9 out of 10 times, it's going to be bitter, astringent, papery, just a generally miserable experience. But if you chop that up and you boil it for just a few minutes, it becomes a delicious, creamy, melt-in-your-mouth food.
3: How do you know if a wild plant is safe? Kayla says you have to be sure, and the best way to learn is with an instructor. However, there are books and field guides that can also help you identify what you're looking for. Learn more about eating wild plants at livingthecountrylife.com. I'll see you in the country.

0: 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You can find more information on today's topic, share your tips, and post photos by visiting us online at livingthecountrylife.com.
1: NBC News Radio, I'm Mark Mayfield. Chinese President Xi Jinping is set to start his first visit to Washington, D.C. in 10 years today. Chris Caraccio fills us in.
2: President Trump is scheduled to meet with Xi at the White House during his visit. The two leaders are expected to discuss trade and AI during their second face-to-face meeting this year. Trump and Xi last met with each other in May in Beijing. Xi's visit will also include a state dinner that will reportedly be attended by tech leaders including Jeff Bezos, Elon Musk, Tim Cook, and Sam Altman. I'm Chris Caraccio.
1: A hacking group is claiming it breached the FBI and stole data on a large number of employees. The group, known as Shiny Hunters, made the claim on Tuesday, saying the attack was in response to a recent FBI announcement about the group's methods. And MIT has taken the top spot in the latest U.S. News & World Report rankings of America's best universities, ending Princeton's 15-year run at number one. Mark Mayfield, NBC News Radio.
3: Here's your WHOP Weather Center forecast. Daytime highs approaching 74. Today, under overcast skies, northerly winds, 5 to 10 miles an hour. Lows level off around 59. Tonight, partly cloudy. High temperatures reach up to 81. Tomorrow, cloudy skies with a few peaks of sun. Lots of sunshine and dry Friday and Saturday, with highs in the low 80s. That's the forecast. I'm meteorologist Megan Mulford for 98.7 Light FM. Right now, 63.
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4: Transport cattle from one place to another using good stockmanship and keeping animal welfare in mind. It'll help reduce sickness in calves, prevent bruises, and improve the quality of meat from these animals. Dan Buskirk is an extension beef specialist at Michigan State University. He says there are several steps to take care of before cattle even step foot onto the truck. They include making sure the trailer is clean, there are no sharp edges, and you follow low-stress loading and unloading protocols. It's also important that the animals are fed and well hydrated.
7: And the only exception to that, they may not be fed if we're going directly to slaughter, but otherwise we want to make sure that they're full of both feed and water, particularly water, and make sure that they're not dehydrated because that's just going to add to any potential stress. It's almost impossible to move cattle without some stress. Our goal is to make sure that we minimize that stress as much as possible.
4: There is a human factor for a good ride. The competency of the truck driver is very important.
7: The route they want to take and make sure that the truck and trailer are all ready to go well before livestock even get on the truck so that once they're on the truck, there's minimal reasons for stoppage or anything like that. Make the trip really just as quick as possible. We also want to have a truck driver that understands that they're hauling livestock and taking corners, you know, starting and stopping appropriately for having those livestock on the trailer.
4: Buskirk says the National Beef Quality Assurance Program offers transportation training for both farmers and commercial drivers. I'm Jody Henke. Learn more about reducing transportation stress in cattle at agriculture.com.
1: President Trump is changing the name of artificial intelligence to superintelligence. He made the comment while addressing the United Nations General Assembly on Tuesday.
8: From this point forward, all of United States documents and hopefully the world's will be changed to use the much more accurate term super as opposed to artificial. So it's super intelligence.
1: Trump said the U.S. will not stifle the growth of the technology. He added that the Justice Department will rein it in if necessary. Trump has thrown his support behind AI as others have brought up concerns about the technology, including doomsday scenarios. Texas Governor Greg Abbott, once a cheerleader for data centers from companies like Google, is hitting the brakes, ordering environmental regulators to halt all permits related to data centers. And a Waymo was filmed driving through a Denver farmer's market while merchants were setting up. This happened on Sunday morning. The robotaxi slowly followed a vendor's vehicle through one side of the market and out the other. Tech Report, I'm Mark Mayfield.
9: Heavy rain and flooding are the biggest concerns across New Mexico and the southern high plains. Tropical moisture and a strong upper-level system will produce numerous showers and thunderstorms, with the heaviest rain focused across central and eastern New Mexico. Flash flooding could become dangerous in some areas. Those storms will spread into Arizona, especially the eastern and northern parts of the state, where increasing moisture will bring more widespread showers and thunderstorms, with heavy rain and localized flash flooding a possibility. Nevada will be much drier, with sunshine and temperatures into the 90s. The Ohio Valley, Mid-Atlantic, and Appalachians will see showers and thunderstorms with locally heavy rain. The Midwest and Northeast remain cooler, with temperatures staying in the 70s. Warm and humid throughout the South as the mercury reaches the low 90s. Mostly dry weather throughout California, with temperatures in the 60s along the coast into the upper 80s inland. Central California will see temperatures top out in the low 90s. And there's a mix of sun and clouds throughout the Pacific Northwest and temperatures mainly in the 70s. That's your national forecast. I'm Tammy Trujillo.
10: Good morning. This is the WHOP Sports Update brought to you by Chick-fil-A. I'm Joe Wilson. Powered by top 10 performances from Allie Sandifer and Ella Perry, the University Heights Academy Lady Blazers captured their first Girls Region 2 Golf Tournament Championship Tuesday at the Hopkinsville Golf and Country Club. Sandifer and Perry each shot an 83 to finish tied for 8th place and lead UHA to a team score of 345. Campbell Lindsay had an 87. Caroline Tucker finished the day 92 for the UHA Blazers, who qualified for the KHSAA Section 1 tournament on September 30th in Bardstown. UHA head coach Brandon Gray said he was proud of how much his team has improved.
11: You know, I remember when I started, you know, we couldn't break 415, 420, and now, you know, we're contending for a region championship. And, you know, that's, I mean, obviously the goal is when you play sports, everybody wants to go to the state tournament. And I've been fortunate to go every year I've coached with either a single, you know, individual boys or individual girls, you know, and it's just a cool experience. And now that the whole team gets to go, you know, it just makes it that much better.
10: Meanwhile, Christian County's lone representative in the tournament, Ansley West, shot a 106. In high school volleyball last night, the Christian County Lady Tigers used a strong performance at the net to defeat visiting Heritage Christian Academy 3-1. And down on post, the Fort Campbell Lady Falcons swept University Heights Academy 3-0. In high school soccer last night, the Christian County Lady Tigers exploded for 8 goals and hammered host Lyon County 8-1. In boys soccer, Christian County bounced back from a tough loss to UHA on Monday night by defeating Muhlenberg County 4-0 Tuesday, and the Blazers of UHA made short work of host Hopkins County Central 9-0. A pair of Louisville football players receiving national recognition following the team's win over SMU. Running back Keyjohn Brown was named the Doak Walker National Running Back of the Week. Meanwhile, safety Caleb Beasley earned the Walter Camp National FBS Defensive Player of the Week award. And the New York Jets have signed former University of Kentucky star Will Levis to their practice squad. That's sports. I'm Joe Wilson reporting.
12: There's lots of quarterback news in the NFL headlines. Reports out that the knee injury suffered by the Giants' Jackson Dart Monday is worse than originally thought. Dart could miss the entire season. Jameis Winston, for now, is the Giants' starter. Bears quarterback Caleb Williams remains day-to-day with his hamstring injury, and his backup, Tyson Bagent, is now in concussion protocol. Right now, the Bears are preparing their third-string QB, veteran Case Keenum, to potentially start their game Monday night against the Eagles. To baseball, where the Tampa Bay Rays are American League East champs. They clinched the division title by beating the Yankees 6-1 in Game 1 of a doubleheader behind the pitching of Drew Rasmussen, Yanks manager Aaron Boone.
13: No credit to them. They beat us today. Rasmussen was great. And they've put together a fantastic regular season turn that.
12: The Yankees earned a split of that doubleheader by winning the nightcap. Also from baseball, three National League teams, the Phillies, Padres, and Cubs, are tied in the wild card race. All have magic numbers of one to clinch postseason berths. I'm Matt McCoy.
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15: Ella Langley's Choose in Texas is making history.
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17: The song has set the all-time record for most weeks spent by a single at number one on the Billboard Hot 100 chart. It made it to the top 23 times, breaking Mariah Carey's all-time record for weeks at number one for All I Want for Christmas Is You. Altogether now, the track has been charting for 48 weeks. Langley also picked up 9 nominations for the CMAs, with the song earning 3. I'm Mark Mayfield.
15: A Nashville judge grants Dolly Parton's estate a restraining order against the late singer's nephew and former head of security, Brian Seaver.
18: Seaver was fired from his position last week, and a lawsuit filed Tuesday accuses him of violent threats, intimidation, and attempted extortion. The lawsuit was filed by the company Parton set up to protect her interests. It says Seaver vowed to destroy Parton's entire brand and start a podcast attacking her brand partnerships. The lawsuit goes on to say Seaver, who's an Army veteran, has described himself as a military contractor, invoked his experience, access to weapons, and his capacity for violence, while demanding money. Seaver told TMZ that he did make some of the alleged statements in private conversation, but that they weren't threats and his words are being taken out of context. I'm Tammy Trujillo.
15: And Giada De Laurentiis has been 86th from Dancing with the Stars. Guillermo Rodriguez, Taylor Hanson, and Julia Stiles are still among the stars in the running for the Mirrorball. That's Entertainment. I'm Daria Albinger.

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4: Good morning. It's 61 degrees in Hopkinsville at 5:30. This is WHOP and WHOP HD1, Hopkinsville, Clarksville, and Fort Campbell. 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
6: In Fayette County, Edelin Renewables showcased early development on an $85 million solar farm, leasing 357 acres at the closed Haley Pike landfill in Lexington. Designed to power over 5,000 homes via the regional utilities grid, Mayor Linda Gorton defended leasing the capped brownfield site as a municipal benchmark for net zero goals rather than rezoning prime agricultural farmland. In Lexington, the University of Kentucky Board of Trustees approved $337 million in healthcare capital expenditure. The capital outlay directs funding toward expanding UK King's Daughters facilities in Ashland by adding three floors and 150 inpatient beds, while allocating $35 million for outpatient emergency services in Portsmouth and HVAC overhauls at Good Samaritan Hospital. In eastern Kentucky, heavy torrential cloudbursts dropping 5 inches of rain in just an hour triggered severe flash flooding and emergency water rescues across Harlan County. Emergency crews rescued trapped residents in the Ages, Coxton, and Brookside communities after dislodged debris compromised municipal water lines and covered Kentucky Route 38 in slick mud. In Floyd County, Prestonburg police arrested 44-year-old Jennifer Marcillet and 74-year-old Jimmy Marcillet on second-degree wanton endangerment charges. Responding officers assisting an outside welfare check discovered three juvenile boys living inside a Dixon Road residence with insect infestations, animal feces, lack of running bathroom facilities, and rotting floorboards exposing bare ground. And in Frankfurt, First Lady Brittany Bashir recognized five high school students for outstanding performance in the Kentucky Safe Teen Driving Challenge. Over 1,000 teenagers registered for the 12-week initiative, which utilized smartphone sensor telemetry data to track defensive driving habits, including acceleration, cornering, braking, and phone distraction. I'm Travis Laird.
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12: And good morning. This is WHOP News. My name is Hannah Hagman, reporting at 5:33. Christian Fiscal Court magistrates approved measures making way for grant and state funding, including from the FAA, to make way for work at the Christian County Airport. Magistrate John Bruce clarified that both grants total around $400,000 and will require no local match. Magistrates also approved adoption of a resolution allowing for the $17 million in state funding to acquire Commerce Park 2. County Attorney Lincoln Foster says that the resolution specifically will allow the court to buy the existing debt with the bank and allow the county to enter into an agreement with the state.
13: Essentially to acquire existing debt that Planners Bank holds for the Hopkinsville Industrial Foundation at this time. And what we would essentially be doing after the fact, we would be assigned the collateral loan documents that the bank is currently having. And then we would pledge that our interest in those documents to the cabinet for the repayment. What this resolution will do is authorize the county judge's executive at that point to enter into the official loan documents with the cabinet.
12: During public comments, the Director of Community Development Services, Tom Britton, reminded residents that the CDS offices have moved to 311 West 9th Street and will continue providing the services they always have to county government. He also thanked county government for their help in moving, saying they had a short timeline to do so, and it was quite the effort.
14: All right, number 31 is...
15: We're currently at 311 West 9th Street, so we're just right across the way. Invite you to come visit us. Give us about a week or so to unpack some boxes. But what I did want to do this morning is just assure the court no disruption in any services provided to the county. We're diligently working for the county, so that's not going to be affected by our move. I do want to extend a special thank you to the judge, the jail crew. We had a very short timeline, a lot of stuff to move, about 40 years worth of records. Without the assistance of the county, we could not have pulled it off.
12: To reduce speeds along the I-24 work zone in Christian County, the Kentucky Transportation Cabinet is set to install a camera-assisted speed enforcement unit in that area. The automated speed enforcement device monitors driving speeds in work zones, and citations will be issued to drivers who are caught by the camera traveling at least 10 miles over the speed limit. The cabinet plans to start using the unit on Wednesday at 6 a.m., and it will be installed between the 85.5 and the 89 mile points where the work zone speed limit is 55 miles per hour. Trial was underway in the courtroom of Christian Circuit Judge John Atkins against Aisha Whitlock Tuesday, the woman charged with murder in the 2024 death of Daquan Butler. Several witnesses were called to the stand Tuesday morning as part of the case against Whitlock from the Commonwealth Attorney's Office, including numerous deputies and detectives from the Christian County Sheriff's Department. Detective Sarah Morris conducted an interview with Whitlock, who described a chaotic scene where Butler allegedly was fighting with her and another woman, at times becoming physical. As Whitlock attempted to leave the area, that's when Butler went under the vehicle, and she tells deputies she panicked.
16: So I asked Ms. Whitlock, after she knew that she ran over Butler, what did she do? And she stated she left and went and seen her kids because she was scared. When I asked her what she was scared of, she stated she was scared of what happened to him because she didn't want anything bad to happen to him. I asked Ms. Whitlock if there was any reason she didn't call the police. She stated because there was other people calling the police. And then I asked her why she didn't stay there until police got there. And she stated she just wanted to see her kids because she was scared.
12: A Christian County jury found 40-year-old Haley Bamford of Fort Campbell guilty for abuse of public trust and three counts of tampering with public records following a recent trial. Bamford was a former payroll clerk for the city of Oak Grove and was arrested in April of 2025 for reportedly altering her timesheets multiple times between May 2022 and October of 23 and received a minimum of $6,208.75 due to those actions. According to Attorney General Russell Coleman's office, the jury recommended that Bamford serve a one-year prison sentence and be required to pay restitution. Two people were injured in a head-on collision in Princeton Sunday, with both flown to out-of-state hospitals. It happened in the 1800 block of Varmint Trace Road just before 7:20 p.m. in front of Cole Lumber. Preliminary investigation revealed that a vehicle driven by 56-year-old Michael Collier of Princeton, had been heading west on Varmint Trace, while a vehicle operated by 36-year-old Daniel DuPass of Princeton was heading eastbound, and the two collided head-on. News Time 538.
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24: Here's your WHOP Weather Center forecast. Daytime highs approaching 74. Today, under overcast skies, northerly winds 5 to 10 miles an hour. Lows level off around 59. Tonight, partly cloudy. High temperatures reach up to 81. Tomorrow, cloudy skies with a few peaks of sun. Lots of sunshine and dry Friday and Saturday, with highs in the low 80s. That's the forecast. I'm meteorologist Megan Mulford for 98.7 Light FM. Right now, 63.
12: And it is 62 degrees in both Elkton and Katy's. I'm Hannah Hagman. It's time for K&N Sports.
25: And welcome to the Midweek Kentucky. I'm Scott Fitzgerald. Let's talk sports. Let's talk about what everybody's talking about in the Commonwealth. That is the University of Kentucky football team. And don't look now, but the Cats are showing up in some interesting college football playoff conversations. Former ESPN college football analyst Todd McShay on his recent podcast.
26: I'm taking Kentucky. If you can transform that Bo Nix at Auburn, turnover machine, mistake-laden, ball placement, erratic, into that at Oregon.
25: McShay believes the Wildcats have a path to being a dark horse, pointing to potential wins maybe over Tennessee, Missouri, Florida, and yes, Louisville. And he hasn't ruled out Kentucky taking down LSU. And the University of Louisville continues to collect recognition after beating SMU. Three Cardinals, running back Kewon Brown, offensive lineman Eric Daugherty, and defensive back Caleb Beasley, all earning ACC weekly honors. Even that Louisville defense getting the attention of many. This ahead of their matchup, of course, with Wake Forest against Miami. All they won it last week. Wake Forest offensive lineman Will Way says, yeah, they're ready no matter who they play.
27: You know, we're not trying to solve world hunger with this game. You know, these are lists that we've seen. I think the best part about playing at Wake Forest is we have a really good defense. You know, our defense is pretty damn good. So all the exotic lists that we've seen, the lists that, you know, we're really scratching our heads about, we've seen, you know, through spring ball, through fall camp, through practices, through our tempo drills. Like, we've seen exotic lists, so we know how to handle them. So when it carries over into whoever, you know, our next opponent is, it just happens to be Louisville, like, we're ready for it.
25: And it's some college basketball. Good news for Cat fans as the season gets closer. Milan Manchilovic is back in practice after dealing with a finger injury. Manchilovic averaged, of course, nearly 17 points a game at Iowa State last season and shot 48.7% from three. Wildcats open the season November 3rd against Manhattan. And finally, a tough setback for jockey Florent Giroux. Six broken ribs after that September spill at Churchill Downs puts his status for the Breeders' Cup, well, up in the air. I'm Scott Fitzgerald.
3: This is the Kentucky News Network.

0: Welcome into the Early Bird Show. It's Wednesday. We made it to the midweek already. 61 degrees right now in Hopkinsville.
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0: 5:43. We've got a really nice day for today's forecast. Overcast with a high of 74. Tonight, partly cloudy, a low of 59. 81 tomorrow under cloudy skies with a few peaks of sun out there. Friday, mainly clear and a high of 82. And then extended forecast, Saturday, 81 under partly cloudy skies. Sunday, sunshine mixed with clouds at times, a high of 82. Going to get back up to 86 on Monday. So you folks who are not happy about summer leaving, well, guess what? Next week, we're going to be back up to 89, at least one of those days. But enjoy today, 74 for a high. Actually, I was out at the region golf tournament yesterday, sitting out there, and it was actually a little bit chilly sitting out there. So I was actually kind of cold, and I don't know whether that's because it had been 165 degrees the day before, or whether it was just an old man sitting out there in a shade and the wind blowing, and it was, I think, about 68, 69 degrees at the time. But it felt like it was about 40. So anyway, congratulations to the UHA girls golf team. They won the region championship for the first time in school history, and they'll be going into the Section 1 tournament later on this month in Bardstown. So congratulations to them. Got a lot to get to on the show this morning. We've got some folks from the Christian County Sheriff's Office that'll be here during the 8:15 time frame, and then at around 8:30, folks from Madisonville are going to be here. They've got some big things going on up there. They're going to tell us all about all that. Jeff Sisk will be here during the bonus hour to talk to them. For the next hour or so, Hannah and I will be here. I'm Joe Wilson, by the way. Hannah Hagman, you heard her with news. She'll be back with more news here in just a little bit. We'll give you some news, weather, and sports, and keep you hopefully entertained for the next hour and a half or so with some of our hijinks that we like to get into, keep you up to date on some things that are happening in the community as well. So hopefully we can get to all that. But right now we got to get to our morning hymn. It's brought to you every Monday, Wednesday, and Friday by Raymond Nelson Insurance, 3205 Lafayette Road in Hopkinsville.
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0: Birthdays to tell you about this morning on this September the 23rd. Happy birthday today to Brandon Cates. Happy birthday to Mark Dillard today. Amy Phipps is celebrating today. That's from Mom. And Cynthia Hollins is having a birthday today. That's from Buzz and the family. Happy birthday, everybody, celebrating today. If you know someone having a birthday, anniversary, or other special event you'd like for us to mention it on the show, you can send me a text at 270-886-9467, 886-9467. We'll get that on the show for you this morning. Right now, though, time for a morning hymn. It's brought to you by our usual friends at Raymond Nelson Insurance, 3205 Lafayette Road in Hopkinsville. And this morning, we've got Matt Redmond for you.

0: Matt Redman this morning, and that's our morning hymn. It's brought to you every Monday, Wednesday, and Friday by Raymond Nelson Insurance, 3205 Lafayette Road in Hopkinsville. 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Birthdays to tell you about this morning. Have a new one came in. Actually, this one came in yesterday, as I think someone else sent this in and maybe had their days mixed up. But happy 21st birthday today to Thomas Lamoran. That's from Mom, Dad, and Family. Happy birthday today to Cynthia Hollins from Buzz and the Family. Amy Phipps celebrating today. That's from Mother. Mark Dillard, happy birthday to you, and happy birthday to Brandon Cates. Coming up on 552, 60 degrees right now in Hopkinsville.
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4: 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In a farm emergency, you want your local responders to be able to get there quickly and to know what they're up against. Jerry Miner is the fire chief in the central Wisconsin community of Pittsville.
6: The farm poses as many dangers as any industry you might go to. On a farm, we have places to become entrapped. We have confined spaces, as we do in industry. We have lots of moving parts and machinery, as we do in industry. We have toxic chemicals and toxic atmospheres. Again, same as what we may have in industry.
4: Miner says rural emergency responders are trained to handle dangerous situations, but many of them now have limited farm experience.
6: Years ago, when I started, I had on the department here, half the membership worked on or had their own farms or had some history in agriculture. Today, I have, I think, three people that have agricultural history working with farms or somewhere in the ag industry, and that is more of a national trend today.
4: That's Farm to Fork. I'm Darrell Anderson.
7: This is Kentucky Farm Bureaus across Kentucky. Kentucky Farm Bureau Day at the State Fair is scheduled for Thursday, August 27th. KFB President Eddie Milton says the Country Ham Breakfast is one of the largest farm city events in the nation.
8: It's a great day for our organization, and I'm glad to be a part of it, that we get to bring the farm city together. But it's about celebrating agriculture and talking about things that are important to our organization, and talk about how agriculture impacts us. And I'm probably going to talk about some of the young people that we've talked about today, too, as we talk about it and how they're so important to us. You know, Jeff, what we do right now is setting the stage for the future of agriculture with these young people. And that's exactly what we need to be doing.
7: Kentucky Farm Bureau and its affiliates awarded almost $1 million in scholarships to the state's youth this year. This is Across Kentucky.
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12: Put young dandelion leaves on my salad before. It's interesting how a common weed can add so much flavor. I know there are more wild plants I could eat, and I'd like to learn what they are and how to do it. John Kalis is the director of Wild Food Adventures. He educates people on how to find edible wild plants in natural settings. He calls these plants native to humans because we see them everywhere around us. Unfortunately, we try to kill off many of those plants that are a culinary delight.
13: Dandelions are a very good example of one of those things you can get started with because they pretty much grow everywhere. You could also do cat's ear. That's another excellent plant that's often confused with dandelion. It's been called false dandelion. In the middle of the summer, you've got a plant called purslane, and lamb's quarters is another thing, also known as wild spinach, one of the most nutritious leafy greens ever analyzed.
12: There are hundreds of wild edibles. Kalis says the key to success is knowing which parts of a plant you can eat, at what stage of growth, and the correct method of preparation.
13: And a good example of that is curly dock. If you just taste a raw leaf 9 out of 10 times, it's going to be bitter, astringent, papery, you know, just a generally miserable experience. But if you chop that up and you boil it for just a few minutes, it becomes a delicious, creamy, melt-in-your-mouth food.
12: How do you know if a wild plant is safe? Kayla says you have to be sure, and the best way to learn is with an instructor. However, there are books and field guides that can also help you identify what you're looking for. Learn more about eating wild plants at livingthecountrylife.com. I'll see you in the country.
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0: And we're coming up on 6 a.m. It's 60 degrees in Hopkinsville right now. This is WHOP and WHOP HD1, Hopkinsville, Clarksville, and Fort Campbell.
14: NBC News Radio, I'm Michael Kastner. President Trump is set to welcome Chinese President Xi Jinping to the White House today. More from Chris Caraggio.
15: President Trump is scheduled to meet with Xi at the White House during his visit. The two leaders are expected to discuss trade and AI during their second face-to-face meeting this year. Trump and Xi last met with each other in May in Beijing. Xi's visit will also include a state dinner that will reportedly be attended by tech leaders including Jeff Bezos, Elon Musk, Tim Cook, and Sam Altman. I'm Chris Caraggio.
14: President Trump told global leaders at the United Nations General Assembly that he has a big decision to make on Iran. Speaking Tuesday, Trump posed the question, will a deal be made or do I annihilate the Islamic Republic? U.S. officials met with an Iranian delegation at the United Nations in New York on Tuesday. A dispute over a redrawn congressional map in Missouri is headed back to the Supreme Court. More from Mark Mayfield.
16: On Monday, a federal appeals court upheld a recently redrawn state congressional map that would give Missouri Republicans the advantage in the upcoming elections. Supporters of the original map are now asking the Supreme Court to block the lower court order and claim in their filing that ballots using the older map have already been printed and mailed. Absentee voting began Tuesday in Missouri. The justices have asked for a response from Missouri Republicans before the end of the day today.
14: Anthropic is releasing a new AI model it claims is its safest yet. Tammy Trujillo reports.
17: The company revealed its new Opus 5.5, which it says is a faster, cheaper version of its flagship Claude AI model. It also says it's the safest AI and is less likely to take actions that can't be undone or act outside the limits it was given, nor will it answer questions about hacking, biology, and AI research, or any requests that are flagged for misuse.
14: Michael Kastner, NBC News Radio.
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19: And good morning. This is WHOP News, and my name is Hannah Hagman, reporting at 6:02. To reduce driver speeds along the Interstate 24 work zone in Christian County, the Kentucky Transportation Cabinet is installing a camera-assisted speed enforcement unit in that zone. The automated speed enforcement device monitors driving speeds in work zones, and citations will be issued to drivers who are caught by the camera, traveling at least 10 miles per hour over the speed limit. The cabinet plans to start using the unit on Wednesday at 6 a.m., which is now, and it will be installed between the 85.5 and 89 mile points, where the work zone's speed limit is 55 miles per hour. Christian Fiscal Court magistrates approved measures making way for grant and state funding, including from the FAA, to make way for work at the Christian County Airport. Magistrate John Bruce clarified that both grants total around $400,000 and will require no local match. They also approved adoption of a resolution allowing for the $17 million in funding to acquire Commerce Park 2. County Attorney Lincoln Foster says that the resolution specifically will allow the court to buy the existing debt with the bank and allow the county to enter into an agreement with the state.
20: Essentially, to acquire the existing debt that Planners Bank holds for the Hopkinsville Industrial Foundation at this time. And what we would essentially be doing after the fact, we would be assigned the collateral loan documents that the bank is currently having. And then we would pledge that our interest in those documents to the cabinet for the repayment. What this resolution will do is authorize the county judge's executive at that point to enter into the official loan documents with the cabinet.
19: Trial is underway in the courtroom of Christian Circuit Judge John Atkins against Aisha Whitlock, the woman charged with murder in the 2024 death of Daquan Butler. Several witnesses were called to the stand Tuesday morning as part of the case against Whitlock from the Commonwealth Attorney's Office, including numerous detectives from the Christian County Sheriff's Department. Detective Sarah Morris conducted an interview with Whitlock, who described a chaotic scene where Butler allegedly was fighting with her and another woman, at times becoming physical. As Whitlock attempted to leave the area, that's when Butler went under her vehicle, and she tells deputies that she panicked.
21: So I asked Ms. Whitlock, after she knew that she ran over Butler, what did she do? And she stated she left and went and seen her kids because she was scared. When I asked her what she was scared of, she stated she was scared of what happened to him because she didn't want anything bad to happen to him. I asked Ms. Whitlock if there was any reason she didn't call the police. She stated because there was other people calling the police. And then I asked her why she didn't stay there until police got there. And she stated she just wanted to see her kids because she was scared.
19: A Christian County jury found 40-year-old Haley Bamford of Fort Campbell guilty for abuse of public trust and three counts of tampering with public records following a recent trial. Bamford was a payroll clerk for the city of Oak Grove and was arrested in April of 2025 for reportedly altering her timesheets multiple times between May of 2022 and October of 23 and received a minimum of $6,208.75 due to those actions. According to Attorney General Russell Coleman's office, the jury recommended that Bamford serve a one-year prison sentence and be required to pay restitution. News time, 6:06.
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19: As summer transitions into fall, the risk for severe weather increases, and the National Weather Service in Paducah is sharing tips on how to prepare for fall severe weather season. The season is from October to November, and warning coordination meteorologist Christine Wolga says strong weather systems that develop during this season can create an environment favorable for severe thunderstorms. Before severe weather strikes, Wolga says one of the best things people can do is make a plan. That plan should include a sheltering location, the creation of an emergency kit, and it should be practiced, especially with children.
2: Decide where you will shelter. In a basement, storm shelter, or a small interior room on the lowest floor of a sturdy building, away from windows and doorways. Put together an emergency kit with essentials such as water, medications, flashlights, batteries, and a weather radio. And don't forget to plan for children, older family members, pets, or anyone who may need extra assistance. Most importantly, don't just make the plan, practice it.
19: As data centers become more prevalent across the country, Community and Development Services is preparing to host a forum concerning an amendment to the proposed data center zoning ordinance. The amendment changes the size scale for local data centers, establishing power caps, and creates larger setback distances from other properties. The forum will be at 6 p.m. on Monday at the Hopkinsville Community College Auditorium Building. Two people were injured in a head-on collision in Princeton Sunday, with both flown to out-of-state hospitals for treatment. It happened in the 1800 block of Varmint Trace Road just before 7:20 p.m. in front of Cole Lumber. Preliminary investigation revealed that a vehicle driven by 56-year-old Michael Collier of Princeton had been heading west on Varmint Trace, while another vehicle operated by 36-year-old Daniel DuPass of Princeton was heading eastbound when the two collided head-on. This weather forecast is brought to you by the Bank of Katy's.
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23: Here's your WHOP Weather Center forecast. Daytime highs approaching 74. Today, under overcast skies, northerly winds 5 to 10 miles an hour. Lows level off around 59. Tonight, partly cloudy. High temperatures reach up to 81. Tomorrow, cloudy skies with a few peaks of sun. Lots of sunshine and dry Friday and Saturday, with highs in the low 80s. That's the forecast. I'm meteorologist Megan Mulford for 98.7 Light FM. Right now, 63.
19: And it is currently 62 degrees in both Elkton and Katy, shaping up to be a beautiful Wednesday for the second day of fall. That's been your news. I'm Hannah Hagman. It's 6:10. Here's Joe Wilson with the sports.
0: Thanks, Hannah. Powered by top 10 performances from Allie Sandifer and Ella Perry, the University Heights Academy Lady Blazers captured their first Girls Region 2 Golf Tournament Championship Tuesday at the Hopkinsville Golf and Country Club. Sandifer and Perry each shot an 83 to finish tied for 8th place and lead UHA to a team score of 345. The team qualified for the KHSAA Section 1 tournament on September 30th in Bardstown. For the Lady Blazers, Campbell Lindsay had an 87. Caroline Tucker finished the day at 92. UHA head coach Brandon Grace said he was proud of how much his team has improved.
3: You know, I remember when I started, you know, we couldn't break 415, 420, and now, you know, we're contending for a region championship. And, you know, that's, I mean, obviously the goal is when you play sports, everybody wants to go to the state tournament. And I've been fortunate to go every year I've coached with either a single, you know, individual boys or individual girls, you know, and it's just a cool experience. And now that the whole team gets to go, you know, it just makes it that much better.
0: Meanwhile, Christian County's lone representative in the tournament, Ansley West, shot a 106. The Christian County Lady Tigers used a strong performance at the net to defeat visiting Harris.

0: roster due to injuries and the number of healthy players available to compete. 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They'll take on number 2 ranked Frederick Douglass. 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That's sports. It's 6:12. I'm Joe Wilson.
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0: Welcome back into the Early Bird Show, 616. We made it to the midweek, hump day, however you want to say, Wednesday. Hannah, what a beautiful day we've got on the agenda today.
1: Did you 74. See the beautiful mist this morning?
0: I did not.
2: Train just left.
0: It feels really good out there, though.
1: That's amazing.
0: 61 right now in Hopkinsville, 616, going to get up to 74 today. That's just a little above the Hannah Hagman perfect day.
1: It could be a little cooler.
0: I tell you, it was cold on the golf course yesterday.
1: Yeah,
0: I want to tell you, there's two things that never happened to me before. Uh-huh. That never happened before on the golf course yesterday.
1: Got cold.
0: We got to talk about.
1: Yes.
0: First, let's get through the weather center forecast.
1: While you do that, I'm going to see if it's still misty.
0: All right, 74 to

0: today under overcast skies. Tonight, partly cloudy, a low of 59. Tomorrow, cloudy skies with a few peaks of sun and a high of 81. 82 on Friday, mainly clear skies. Extended forecast on the weekend, 81 on Saturday. Sunday, sunshine mixed with clouds at times, a high of 82, and then back up to 86. So those folks who are upset because summer's going away, well, that's all right, because Tuesday it's going to be 89 again.
1: Don't worry. It ain't
0: but
1: done.
0: Enjoy the next few days, because it's going to feel like fall.
2: Reporting in, live from Dink Embry's Buttermilk Road. Yep. Not misty currently.
0: Not misting, okay.
2: It was misting enough this morning that I had to turn my wipers on.
0: Wow.
2: Like,
0: wasn't
2: it was
0: doing
2: the
0: any
2: lowest
0: of that
2: setting.
0: For me. Huh? Yeah, it wasn't doing any of that for me when I came in.
2: It was almost Halloween-y outside.
0: Wow.
2: But don't worry, it's going to be almost 90.
0: That's right. Don't worry, it's all coming back. I don't think we're going to make it to 90, but it's going to be right there.
2: It's going to be close enough that people are just like, where did my beautiful sweater weather go?
0: Right. So two things yesterday I want to talk about. First of all, it was chilly on the course yesterday. I was out at the Region 2 golf tournament.
2: Tell the people you text me and say, it's kind of cold out here. What did I say?
0: I should have wore flannel.
2: I said that you wish you had a flannel.
0: I sure did. I was sitting under a tree. It was shady, and it was kind of wind coming across. And I'll be honest, I was a little chilly yesterday.
2: A little chill.
0: Of course, it probably had something to do too that the day before it was 168 degrees.
2: Look, it could have been 86 yesterday,
0: yes.
2: And we would all been like, "Oh, right? This is nice."
0: Right. It was cold, but two things happened yesterday that never happened before. Number one, the UHA girls golf team won the regional championship.
2: Woo!
0: Congratulations to them.
2: Let's go.
0: Yep. Excellent job. And the second thing was I was plunked by a golf ball yesterday on the course. And all
2: got
0: my years
2: whacked.
0: In all my years of covering golf, and I mean in high school, I covered the City Am. I've done all kinds of golf.
2: Mm-hmm, mm-hmm.
0: Never been hit before.
2: Never been bumped.
0: And the crazy thing was I was standing there talking to Greg Perry on the green on number one at the country club. For those of you who know where the country club course, you kind of get a feel for this. I was standing on the fringe of the green on number one, talking to Greg. Out of nowhere, this Greg says, "Look out!" I looked around and I saw this white flash. It hit twice and hit me in the arm. Somebody had
2: right
0: teed off.
2: Right on a mosquito bite, by the way.
0: Yes, I had a mosquito bite. It hit right on it.
2: I meant to ask, did it itch since?
0: No, it hasn't.
2: Killed it dead.
0: It did. but anyway, this person teed off from number eight. It came across.
2: We won't say who it was.
0: You got to keep your head on a swivel.
2: Ain't a lot
0: out there.
2: Well, hold on. They didn't yell four?
0: No.
2: That's the point of that?
0: Correct.
2: But then again, would they have expected it to be over on the one?
0: No.
2: Yeah.
0: I don't know if I've ever seen that before. And if the ball hadn't hit me, there's no telling where that thing would have ended
2: up. They're probably glad it hit you.
0: Yes. But the funny part was Greg was just talking, you know, like, hey, you know, hey, look out. And then bam. And then
2: we appreciate that, Greg.
0: Yeah. Well, I was done shooting pictures too, and I just kind of it was kind of like Bill Murray in Caddyshack after the lightning scene.
2: Yes.
0: I just kind of picked up my camera bag and kind of skulked off to the. I went on over to the number 18. Just kind of moved over to the 18, hoping nobody would notice that the ball plunked me.
2: Oh, people noticed.
0: Yeah, they noticed. Oh yeah,
2: they noticed.
0: Someone right away said, "Did the ball hit you over there?" Yes. It did.
2: You know, my favorite part of the story is the fact that it hit you on a mosquito bite and killed the mosquito.
0: Right on the bite. Right. It could have hit me anywhere. Hit me right on the arm, right where the mosquito had gotten me. Yeah. Hasn't itched at all since.
2: That'll
0: So there you go. If you want your mosquito bites, no, don't do
2: it. I recommend
0: getting
2: beaned with
0: it. Yeah, don't.
2: No, just kidding. Do not take medical advice from the
0: correct. That would not be good for you.
2: Not a doctor.
0: Hannah came across a story this morning, and it is perfect for you.
2: I'm excited. You told me a little.
0: The American Veterinary Medical Association say there are close to 53 million households in the United States that have at least one cat.
2: Love that.
0: Of course, they all need names, right?
2: Of course.
0: So,
2: although some people probably are just like, hey, you, get down.
0: Yep. Kitty.
2: Kitty. Kit Kat.
0: Perhaps yours made the list. Here's Bree Tennis. We'll see if yours made the list.
2: I want to hear.
3: In celebration of Happy Cat Month, U.S. News and World Report has researched and ranked the most popular cat names coast to coast. This is their third year of compiling names, and they use data from Fletch Pet Insurance Company for the rankings. Luna came in as the number one cat name, followed by Milo at number two, Bella, Leo, and Kitty. But all cats come to that. Oreo, Oliver, Lucy, Shadow, and Simba rounded out the top 10. I'm Bree Tennis.
2: All of those track.
0: Yeah. Yes.
2: All of those make sense to me.
0: Mm-hmm.
2: I have none of them named that currently.
0: I know. Now I've had a Lucy. I've had a Lucy dog, too.
2: Sure. Mm-hmm.
0: I've also had an Oreo.
2: Mm-hmm.
0: I don't know if I've had any of the others on the list.
2: I'm trying to think.
0: Although the last time I said kitty, kitty, kitty, it ended with me being shredded out here in the parking lot.
2: LBC said, my name is Cole.
0: That's right. He did. He was having none of that.
2: Yes, none of those surprised me as somebody that grew up in an animal shelter and still goes to do Pet of the Week.
0: Yep.
2: Yep. I hear those names pretty often.
0: Yep.
2: Particularly Simba, if you got a big orange cat.
0: Right.
2: Would you like to know my cat's names?
0: I would.
2: They're not on that list, but I'll tell you mine. I've got one cat that's not a black cat. Her name is Haley Jean. She's going to be 16 this
0: year.
2: Nice.
0: Okay.
2: Her name is Haley Jean, but we call her Bean.
0: Okay.
2: Don't know why, but that's where we got.
0: Okay.
2: Now, the five black cats, starting oldest to youngest, is Spooky Night.
0: Yeah.
2: Eerie Mist, Scribble, Squiggle, and Squirrel.
0: See, now that's my favorite. That is my favorite.
2: It's all forms of writing.
0: Right.
2: Isn't it? It's perfect.
0: It is.
2: It's for me. Scribble, Squiggle, and Squirrel, and they're bad.
0: There you go.
2: They're bad, you guys.
0: Yeah.
2: I love them. Wouldn't trade them for nothing. Might fight somebody over these cats. Bad.
0: Yes.
2: They're bad.
0: I wonder if anybody else has a name for their animals like what you've got with Scribble Scrabble.
2: Oh, like with the... It was kind of like our Eeny, Meeny, Miny, Mo,
0: yeah,
2: right? But
0: right.
2: We only had three.
0: Right.
2: So, I'm surely so. I would love to know if
0: they did. If you've got a name for your cat and you want us to know about it, send us a text. 270-886-9467.
2: Spooky was our first black cat that we had ever had, and he's named after a cat from a children's book.
0: I gotcha.
2: Called Spooky Night.
0: Okay.
2: So, that's where his name came from.
0: I've also got a controversial story this morning.
2: Pardon me?
0: And it's controversial only because...
2: Oh, yeah.
0: Oh.
2: Look, let me go ahead before you say... this has been voted, the most popular song of 2026.
0: Yes.
2: Let me just go ahead. Joe does not like this
0: Cannot.
2: song.
0: Every time I hear the first part of this...
2: He's
0: it just
2: tortured.
0: Makes me want to... I crave the safety dance. After... Just... I would rather hear Taco. I would rather hear anything than this song right here. And yet I know that everybody out there right now is going,
2: people love
0: this song. Why does he not? It is terrible. Sorry, Ella Langley.
2: Coming
0: I just don't like it.
2: Coming out hard. I'm pretty neutral.
0: And it plays like 39 times every day.
2: It is the radio song right now.
0: But what do I know? The song has set the all-time record for most weeks spent by a single at number one on the Billboard Hot 100 chart. It's made the top 23 times, breaking Mariah Carey's all-time record for weeks at number one.
2: Wow.
0: With All I Want for Christmas Is You.
2: What?
0: Of course, a lot of people don't like that.
2: No,
0: but the track has been charting for 48 weeks now. Langley also recently picked up 9 nominations for the CMAs, with the song earning 3.
2: You have to admit, it's a little catchy.
0: No. It is not. But every time...
2: Open your heart.
0: Listen, every time I hear... No! Please, no! No, please, no, no, please.
2: Well, now that you've done this, you know you will be harassed with this song.
0: Sure I will. Yes, I'm sure I will.
2: Your days are numbered,
0: yes.
2: Brother.
0: And I do apologize for those who like the song. It's just, to me...
2: Joe, you keep going. I realize I've left a birthday on my desk.
0: To
2: you
0: me...
2: keep going.
0: To me, no. No, no. No, no, no, no, no, no, no, no, no, no, no, no, no.
2: Open your heart, Joe.
0: I can't. I just can't. Here's someone that says they have a black cat named Lucky. Let's see here. Black cat named Lucky Big Orange. Male cat named Oscar the Grouch. Like that. I got a black male cat named Lucky Big Lucky and a big orange male cat named Oscar the Grouch.
2: To this person, does your big orange, does he?
0: Oh, even better.
2: What?
0: My granddaughter has a female cat named Barry.
2: Excellent.
0: Now see, that is fantastic right there.
2: The person with the big orange, does he fall into the usual stereotypes of the one brain cell? or is he real smart? Because I've had both kinds of big oranges.
0: Right.
2: That are both really smart or, maybe they don't even have the brain cell that day. We've got, are these someone's names?
0: Yes.
2: Okay. We've got more cat names. Here we go. Ooh, I love this. They're in my realm of three black cats.
0: Uh-huh.
2: We got Boo Radley.
0: Yes.
2: Church Anderson.
0: Yes.
2: Mama Gigi.
0: Yes.
2: Saint Nicholas.
0: Right. Fantastic.
2: I love cat names so much.
0: That is fantastic.
2: Have you ever met a cat that's just named like Toast?
0: No. I never heard of that one.
2: I love cat names. Please keep sending me your cat names.
0: I like that too.
2: You delight me utterly, everyone.
0: Kaylee
2: Saint
0: said
2: Nicholas
0: her,
2: is the best.
0: Kaylee wants you to know that her big orange has one brain cell.
2: Okay.
0: and she's right. My grand cat, very good.
2: Very good grand cat.
0: Of course, we have grand cats Sosa, which is really cool, Basil, and Sage.
2: Those are good.
0: And Penelope. Solid. We have a Penelope as well.
2: Solid cat name. Those are your grand cats.
0: Yep.
2: Love
0: those
2: that.
0: Are my grand cats.
2: Love that.
0: Hannah, we got to get to birthdays.
2: Yeah, about to say, we sure do. I could talk about cat names all day. Someone says one brain cell does right, opposite of what you tell. Love that. Love that for
0: I know, right?
2: All right. Birthdays brought to you. Yes, keep them coming. Keep them coming.
0: Yes.
2: We have an update on the spell check. It's not okay. Barry.
0: It's Barky.
2: It's Barky.
0: Even better.
2: It's even somehow even better.
0: It is.
2: Oh, gosh. Let me do this. Birthdays brought to you by Valor Hall Conference and Event Center. Great for weddings, business meetings, private parties, military balls, and many functions. Happy birthday today to Brandon Cates. Happy birthday, Mark Dillard. Happy birthday to, is it Amy Phipps?
0: Yes.
2: I love the way that's spelled.
0: I know,
2: that's
0: me too.
2: From your mom. Happy birthday to Cynthia Hollins from Buzz and the Family. Happy 21st birthday today to Thomas Lamoran. That's from Mom, Dad, and the Family. Happy birthday today to Susan Stewart. And I think that's everybody. If I've missed one in the cat names, I'm so sorry. And happy anniversary today to Maddie and Caleb Ballard. Happy anniversary from your family and friends. Happy birthday and anniversary to everyone celebrating today.
0: We got to get to a break
2: because
0: you got
2: tux.
0: News and all
2: Classic.
0: That kind of stuff. Yeah. No!
2: Say it ain't so.
0: No!
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2: And good morning. This is WHOP News. 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My name is Hannah Hagman, reporting at 6:31. Christian Fiscal Corps magistrates approved measures making way for grant and state funding, including from the FAA, very different organization, to support work at the Christian County Airport. Magistrate John Bruce clarified that both grants total around $400,000 and will require no local match. They also approved adoption of a resolution allowing for the $17 million in funding to acquire Commerce Park 2. County Attorney Lincoln Foster says that the resolution specifically will allow the court to buy the existing debt with the bank and allow the county to enter into an agreement with the state. To reduce driver speeds along the Interstate 24 work zone in Christian County, the Kentucky Transportation Cabinet is set to install a camera-assisted speed enforcement unit in the zone. The automated speed enforcement device monitors driving speeds in work zones, and citations will be issued to drivers who are caught by the camera traveling at least 10 miles per hour over the speed limit. The cabinet plans to start using the unit on Wednesday, that's today, at 6 a.m., which has already happened, and it will be installed between the 85 and 89 mile points where the work zone speed limit is 55 miles per hour. A Christian County jury has found 40-year-old Haley Bamford of Fort Campbell guilty for abuse of public trust and 3 counts of tampering with public records following a recent trial. Bamford was a former payroll clerk for the city of Oak Grove and was arrested in April of 2025 for reportedly altering her timesheets multiple times between May of 2022 and October of 2023 and received a minimum of $6,208.75 due to those actions. The jury recommended that Bamford serve a 1-year prison sentence and be required to pay restitution to the city of Oak Grove. And that's been your news. My name is Hannah Hagman, reporting at 6:33.
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10: Here's your WHOP Weather Center forecast. Daytime highs approaching 74. Today, under overcast skies, northerly winds 5 to 10 miles an hour. Lows level off around 59. Tonight, partly cloudy. High temperatures reach up to 81. Tomorrow, cloudy skies with a few peaks of sun. Lots of sunshine and dry Friday and Saturday, with highs in the low 80s. That's the forecast. I'm meteorologist Megan Mulford for 98.7 Light FM. Currently, it's 62 degrees.
0: Good morning, 6:35. 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Sandifer and Perry each shot an 83 to finish tied for 8th place and lead UHA to a team score of 345. The team qualified for the KHSAA Section 1 tournament on September 30th in Bardstown. Breckenridge County shot a 348 to finish 2nd. For the Lady Blazers, Campbell Lindsay had an 87 and Caroline Tucker finished the day at 92. UHA head coach Brandon Gray said he was proud of how much his team has improved.
11: You know, I remember when I started, you know, we couldn't break 415, 420, and now, you know, we're contending for a region championship. And, you know, that's, I mean, obviously the goal is when you play sports, everybody wants to go to the state tournament. And I've been fortunate to go every year I've coached with either a single, you know, individual boys or individual girls, you know, and it's just a cool experience. And now that the whole team gets to go, you know, it just makes it that much better.
0: Meanwhile, Christian County's lone representative in the tournament, Ansley West, shot a 106. The Christian County Lady Tigers used a strong performance at the net to defeat visiting Heritage Christian Academy 3-1 Tuesday night in a high school volleyball match. The Lady Tigers improved to 13-7 on the year with a 25-19, 19-25, 25-14, 25-19 win. Madison Taggart had 15 kills, 2 blocks, and 3 digs. Taylor Cantrell had 11 kills, 6 blocks, and 3 aces. And Kylie Lambert added 12 kills and a block for Christian County. Peyton Owens also with a strong game for the Lady Tigers with 28 digs, 2 kills, an ace, and an assist. Bailey Brown provided 40 assists, 11 digs, and 4 aces. Autumn Cook with 15 digs. For the Lady Warriors, who fell to 9-7 on the year, Hadley Hayes had 8 kills, 12 assists, and 8 digs. Sophie Arvin with 6 kills and 11 digs. Emma Dowkey had 5 kills and a block. And Braylee Fowler with 4 kills, 13 digs, 4 blocks, and an ace. The Fort Campbell Lady Falcons swept the season series with University Heights Academy by defeating the visiting Lady Blazers 25-15, 25-21, 26-24 Tuesday night in a high school volleyball match. Ava Crawford had 12 kills and 13 digs, and Iona Brown had 7 kills, 3 blocks, and 3 digs for UHA. Bailey Chestnut with 21 assists and 6 digs to go along with a block and a kill, and Cassidy Keller had 40 digs and 3 kills. Lady Blazers slipped to 9-16 on the year. They're scheduled to play host to Todd County Central on Thursday. It is 6:37. We'll be back with more sports right after this.
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0: The Christian County Lady Tigers exploded for 8 goals and hammered host Lyon County 8-1 Tuesday night in a girls' high school soccer match. Caden Coates had a pair of goals and 3 assists to raise her career goal total to 97. Aza Inktugs and Autumn Keaton each had 2 goals and an assist for Christian County, which improved to 8-5 on the year. Emerson Boyd had a goal and 2 assists. Carlia Hobson also added the goal. Macy P provided an assist, and Kaylin Schwartz had 4 saves to earn a win in the goal. The Lady Tigers will celebrate senior night tonight against Franklin Simpson. The Christian County Tigers bounced back from a tough loss to University Heights Monday night by blanking host Muhlenberg County 4-0 Tuesday night in a boys' high school soccer match. Jemiah Shanklin had a goal and an assist to pace the Tigers, who improved to 9-6. Sebastian Clark, Nick Horst, and Cooper Fort also had goals for Christian County. Michael Ramirez with an assist. Landon Bolio had 5 saves to earn the shutout in goal. Christian County back in action Thursday at home on senior night against Callaway County. University Heights Academy's boys soccer team made short work of host Hopkins County Central Tuesday night. Jack Conrad had a pair of goals and an assist, and Graham Conrad had 2 goals as the Blazers rolled to a 9-0 win in a game halted at halftime due to the mercy rule. Jaden Williamson, Britton Marchand, Jack Cavanaugh, Jonathan Mohan, and Gavin Wilcox also had goals for UHA. Hayden Fitzsimmons earned his 2nd straight shutout in goal. Ronan Crony Sally had a pair of assists. Mohan and Tier Shaw also had assists for the Blazers, who improved to 9-4-2 on the season. UHA scheduled to play Monday at Marshall County. And in high school football, Todd County Central High School officials announced Monday they would not be making the trip to Mayfield Friday night. School officials noted that the Rebels would forfeit the game due to shrinking roster due to injuries and the number of healthy players available to compete. Other games Friday include number 2-ranked Frederick Douglass at Christian County. That game scheduled to kick off at 6 p.m. with airtime at 5:20 on News Radio 99.3 FM and 1230 AM WHOP. Trigg County at Crittenden County and Caldwell County is at Fort Campbell. 6:40, that's a look at WHOP Sports. I'm Joe Wilson.
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0: Hey, welcome back into the Early Bird Show. 6:46. We're moving right along on this Wednesday edition of the Early Bird Show. Joe Wilson, Hannah Hagman here with you this morning. Thank you so much for tuning in and getting started with us. Hopefully we'll get you going here right in the right direction.
1: We were talking about cat names.
0: Yes.
1: I might have missed one earlier, but somebody said cat's name is Tux.
0: Yes.
1: Because he looks like he's wearing a tuxedo.
0: I love it.
1: See, now that's a classic cat name.
0: Absolutely.
1: Was that on the list? I don't think it was.
0: It was not.
1: Where
0: was
1: did Bree get her list?
0: I like Tux.
1: Is a classic cat. And I was reminded that my cousin's cat, that cat's name, is Sammy Davis Jr. Jr.
0: Sammy Davis Jr. what?
1: Sammy Davis Jr. Jr. Jr. Jr. Because they're on like the fourth.
0: Ah.
1: they've had the one black cat in all of my life that I've known them. And the very first one was Sammy Davis Jr.
0: That's great.
1: So every time that cat gets old and unfortunately passes, they wait, you know, and then eventually they find another little black cat and name him Sammy Davis Jr. Jr. Jr.
0: Oh, wow. That is fantastic.
1: So, they're on like the fifth junior now or something, or fourth junior.
0: If you're just joining us, so earlier in the show, we were talking about
1: cat names.
0: It's cat names, yeah.
1: Popular cat names.
0: And we had some folks that have checked in with us. Boo Radley, which is a really good name.
1: Yes. St. Nicholas.
0: Church Anderson. Mama Gigi. St. Nicholas.
1: Excellent.
0: Yes.
1: We've got Oscar the Grouch.
0: Oscar the Grouch. Basil. Sage.
1: We got a Lucky.
0: Penelope. Yep.
1: A Barky, which is really funny.
0: Which is absolutely great. Yep.
1: And Tux.
0: Yes.
1: So, yeah, let us know your cat. And I need to know. Tell your cat I said pss, pss, pss, pss.
0: Let's talk about our Weather Center forecast for you here real quick. Today, overcast with a high of 74, 59 tonight under partly cloudy skies. If you're going out to the soccer game tonight for senior night, Christian County, better wear a jacket. Going to be cool. Thursday, cloudy skies with a few peaks of sun, high of 81 tomorrow. And then Friday, mainly clear, the high of 82. And how about this on Saturday? You know, all the people that have been saying, you know, it's just been too hot. I can't mow my grass.
1: Too bad.
0: 81 on Saturday. Not going to be able to get away with that.
1: Although,
0: 82 on Sunday.
1: I don't know about your grass. Ours is
0: it's dead.
1: Pretty crispy,
0: crunchy. I need some rain. I'm not going to mow mine until it rains again.
1: Yeah, probably same.
0: Yeah. Don't worry, though, you summer lovers. It's going to be back to 86 on Monday and 89 on Tuesday.
1: Yeah.
0: So we're not quite done.
1: Not done. We get to enter the fun time now of the battleground
0: season.
1: That's
0: right.
1: You know, where is it fall? Is it summer? I don't know, but we're going to have storms in the middle.
0: Correct.
1: So,
0: yep. Or for us, you get up in the morning, you're wearing a jacket, you come out, and it's like, whew, it's hot.
1: You get in your car and you're just like cranking the air
0: back
1: in the afternoon. But so.
0: And I've got some today in history if you're interested in hearing some of that.
1: I believe I shall.
0: I'll do a few. In 1846, the planet Neptune, discovered by a German astronomer. It doesn't say who the astronomer is, but it was discovered 1846.
1: It wasn't Galileo.
0: I don't think so.
1: You said 1846? No, he'd been gone.
0: He'd been gone. In 1879, Richard Rhodes invented the first hearing aid. He was, that was...
1: Good deal.
0: That was a good, that was much, much needed. In 1952 on this date, Vice Presidential candidate Richard Nixon appeared on TV to deliver what is known as his Checkers speech. He refuted allegations of improper campaign financing.
1: That explains why it's National Checkers Day.
0: Probably, yeah. on this date in 1962, The Jetsons premiered on ABC. It was the first program to be carried by the network in color. How about that? That's a cool question for a quiz. In 1969, the London Daily Mirror became the first to print a rumor that Beatle Paul McCartney was no longer with us.
1: Oh.
0: Yeah.
1: So, how'd that turn out?
0: He's still with us.
1: Yeah.
0: In 2003, NCIS premiered on CBS. And in 2009, Modern Family premiered on ABC. In 2011, All My Children aired on ABC for the last time after a 41-year run on the network. You know, we've had several of those that in here recently. That was their last run.
1: That's true.
0: In 2022, Albert Pujols became the fourth player in Major League Baseball to hit at least 700 career home runs. And one last one in 2023, singer-songwriter and keyboardist Terry Kirkman died at the age of 83. He was the member of the 60s band The Association. And was famous for songs like Cherish, Wendy, and Along Comes Mary.
1: There you go.
0: Yeah. So
1: what a repertoire.
0: A very good songwriter there. Let's see. Do you have some days for us?
1: I do have some days, and I know I said that must be why it's National Checkers Day, and it might still be, but apparently National Checkers Day is one and the same with Dogs and Politics Day.
0: Okay.
1: So I think Checkers was the name of a presidential dog.
0: Probably.
1: Perhaps.
0: Yeah.
1: Of which there have been several presidential dogs and cats and various other things, but it is National Dogs and Politics Day.
0: Okay.
1: How fun.
0: Yeah.
1: Celebrate in your own way, I guess. It's National Great American Pot Pie Day.
0: All right.
1: I love a pot pie.
0: I'll let you have them.
1: You don't like pot pies?
0: Not a fan.
1: Really?
0: Nope, nope, not a fan.
1: Is there something about them that in particular?
0: Nah, I just don't.
1: Do you like any meat pie?
0: No.
1: Okay. All right.
0: No, I don't think that's going to work out.
1: All right. All
0: yep.
1: right. Joe said, don't you dare put
0: that's
1: me in those
0: correct,
1: pies.
0: That's correct, yes.
1: It's National Snack Stick Day.
0: Okay.
1: That being, I think, like Slim Jims.
0: Yeah.
1: Not food on a stick, but food shaped like a stick.
0: Right.
1: Perhaps.
0: Okay.
1: It's Teal Talk Day.
0: All right.
1: It's Energize Day. Inner spelled like inner peace.
0: Uh-huh.
1: Which I guess is what that's for. Your guess is good as mine. Restless Legs Awareness Day. More people suffer with that
0: they
1: than
0: do.
1: I think we realize.
0: Yes, they do. Yeah. And the people that are sleeping with restless leg feet people also suffer because I think they probably get kicked in the night.
1: Yes, probably so.
0: Yeah. Yep.
1: But yeah, that's my national day. So it's going to be Bob's your uncle for me.
0: Right.
1: There was something I was going to ask. What was it? And it was related to the national days.
0: Well,
1: we'll never know. I feel like it was dogs and politics.
0: Probably.
1: I remember what it was. Do you think, you know how occasionally you see like cities will like elect a dog to be mayor?
0: Yes.
1: Do you think the Hoptown would never do that, right?
0: I don't think so.
1: I don't think so
0: no.
1: either.
0: I think it's got to be like a small, like a little
1: really
0: small community,
1: small.
0: Like, you know, not a Lafayette, maybe Lafayette or Crofton.
1: Lafayette, are there any potential dogs?
0: Now, when I was growing up, Lafayette would have like dogs that were always at the four-way.
1: Mm-hmm.
0: There'd always
1: mm-hmm.
0: be some dog mm-hmm. at the four-way.
1: The city's,
0: everybody was petting on.
1: The city's dog.
0: Yes.
1: Yes.
0: Exactly.
1: Speaking of Lafayette, don't they have an event coming up this weekend?
0: They sure
1: on
0: do.
1: On the 26th.
0: They absolutely do. Lafayette. It's market day.
1: Yeah,
0: in
1: market
0: Lafayette,
1: day.
0: From 10 to 4. So you want to go down there, and they're going to have some music, and it's going to be like a regular festival down there with some
1: music and food and events.
0: Handmade crafts, artwork, antiques, all kinds of good stuff down there.
1: It'll be a good time over in Lafayette.
0: 10 to 4. That's right. Do you want to do your senior menu?
1: I should. Bob's your uncle, by the way, if I forgot to say it. I can't remember.
0: All right.
1: But this reading of the Senior Center Lunch Menu is brought to you by Penarol Home Medical, voted best home medical provider in Western Kentucky. 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
0: Excellent.
1: That menu was basically made for me.
0: Yeah, it sure was. me too. How about our birthdays today?
1: Yeah, birthdays brought to you by Valor Hall Conference and Event Center. Great for weddings, business meetings, private parties, military balls, and many functions. Happy birthday today to Brandon Cates. Happy birthday to Mark Dillard. Happy birthday to Amy Phipps. That's from your mom. Happy birthday to Cynthia Hollins. That's from Buzz and the family. Happy 21st birthday today to Thomas Lamoran. That's from Mom, Dad, and the family. And happy birthday today to Susan Stewart. And I've got a happy anniversary today to Maddie and Caleb Ballard. That's from your family and friends. Happy birthday and anniversary to everybody celebrating today.
0: Had someone check in, said that Checkers was the name of the dog was seen during Nixon's speech.
1: Oh, okay.
0: So there you
1: okay.
0: go.
1: Thank you.
0: Let's
1: Early
0: see.
1: Bird research team don't miss.
0: Always on it.
1: I know.
0: Aren't they? Always. Hannah, how dare you?
1: How dare I?
0: How dare you hit that button? You've been waiting to do that since...
1: I've been doomed. Doomed, I tell you. I've been walking around going, wee, no, wee, wee. And whose fault is that? It was not in my head.
0: Please no.
1: Wee.
0: Please no. No. No. No. All right. Came across this story. Kentucky Department of Fish and Wildlife. A lot of people might be interested in this. The Kentucky Department of Fish and Wildlife has a fall auction scheduled for next month.
1: Yeah.
0: Sales being held at the department Isn't headquarters it? In Frankfort on October 5th. Begins at 9:30 a.m. And I'm assuming that's Eastern time.
1: Yeah.
0: Surplus equipment and confiscated hunting and fishing items up for bids.
1: Interesting.
0: Yes.
1: Could you go technically buy back your confiscated items?
0: I would say you probably could.
1: Well, What in the world?
0: It's a full listing of available items posted on the department's webpage under auctions. So anybody that's looking for like something maybe and they don't want to pay full price for it.
1: Might be your time.
0: Yeah.
1: Might be a good
0: show. Time to check for that. That's right. So I came across that. Also came across a story. Utah has the lowest rate for binge drinking in the country.
1: All right, Utah.
0: New report from Valley Spring Recovery Center ranked all 50 states. Researchers analyzed data on excessive alcohol consumption, placed the Beehive State last on its list.
1: Beehive State.
0: Yep.
1: Where's Kentucky on the list?
0: Doesn't say. Okay. Centers of Disease Control and Prevention defines binge drinking as 5 or more drinks for men, 4 or more drinks for women. Iowa had the highest binge drinking rate, followed by North Dakota.
1: Iowa. Interesting.
0: Yep. Iowa and North Dakota. So, let's see here. 6:56. We need to get to... no!
1: Hey, the 2026 top song, ladies and gentlemen.
0: No. Hannah, we got to get to American Countryside. Oh. No, don't do that.
1: Sorry, my bad. Oh, you tried to stop it, I tried to stop it. We started it again.
0: Time for American Countryside.
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2: In 1686, the explorer La Salle lost one of his ships, the La Belle, in a violent storm near today's Matagorda County, Texas. Researchers began to search for the La Belle to see the stories it might share.
6: So in 1995, they just like, we found her. And they were originally just going to go down and bring up the cargo. But when they got down there, they noticed that the beams that were the ship were numbered and lettered.
2: And as Stephanie McDaniel at the Matagorda County Museum shares, those letters and numbers would allow them to put the ship back together once they brought it to the surface.
6: They found the actual hull of the ship, what remained of it. Matagorda Museum has a small section of it to show, but the complete hull of the ship is at the Bullock Museum in Austin, Texas. They found the crates, the dishes, everything that that ship was going to have.
2: Many amazing items were brought to the surface, and some are displayed here.
6: One of the amazing things is the cannons that were found. There were 4 cannons that were given by Louis XIV for this expedition. Only 3 of them were located. They are solid bronze.
2: One of those cannons is here at this museum, and other artifacts as well.
6: In our display, we have some items that La Salle would have brought to trade with the Karankawa Indians. The Karankawas had never seen anything such as bells or these Italian and French glass beads, or pins or anything. So he would bring these small items in bulk to trade with the Karankawas in order to use their canoes.
2: There are many pieces of cargo from over 3 centuries here that tell the story of La Salle and his attempt to establish a colony along the Gulf Coast. Traveling the countryside in Bay City, Texas, I'm Andrew McCray.
0: Hey, we're coming up on 7 a.m., 61 degrees in Hopkinsville. This is WHOP and WHOP HD1, Hopkinsville, Clarksville, and Fort Campbell. 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
7: NBC News Radio, I'm Michael Kastner. The UN General Assembly continues today in New York after President Trump put global leaders on notice yesterday that he has a big decision to make on Iran. During his remarks to the Assembly, he posed a question, will a deal be made or do I annihilate the Islamic Republic? Later today, Trump is scheduled to welcome his Chinese counterpart Xi Jinping to the White House as he makes his first visit to Washington, D.C. in 10 years. There's an emergency court hearing scheduled for today as CNN, MS Now, and Politico seek immediate restoration of their White House access. The Department of Justice argues President Trump has the authority to restrict major news organizations from accessing certain areas of the White House, citing national security concerns. Mark Mayfield with more.
5: The Trump administration contends that access to the White House is a privilege rather than a constitutional right, despite First Amendment protections for the press. The legal arguments were submitted ahead of an emergency hearing today before U.S. District Judge Timothy Kelly, where the three outlets are seeking immediate restoration of their White House access.
7: The Trump administration is removing nearly 760,000 people from coverage under the Affordable Care Act, also known as Obamacare, alleging fraud. More from Tammy Trujillo.
8: Vice President J.D. Vance and Centers for Medicare and Medicaid Services Administrator Dr. Mehmet Oz made the announcement Tuesday at the White House. The move would reportedly save the federal government an estimated $2.2 billion. Oz said many of the people being removed aren't real people, and Vance said that several aren't using the program or don't know they're enrolled.
7: Dolly Parton's estate has been granted a temporary restraining order against the late singer's nephew and former head of security, Brian Seaver. Seaver was fired from his position last week, and a lawsuit filed Tuesday accuses him of violent threats, intimidation, and attempted extortion. Michael Kastner, NBC News Radio.
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7: Harvey Weinstein will be sentenced today in New York for a sexual assault conviction. In New York, Scott Pringle.
14: The once powerful Hollywood producer is facing up to 25 years in prison for sexually assaulting a former production assistant at his Manhattan apartment in 2006. Weinstein and the victim, Miriam Haley, they're both expected to speak before Weinstein learns his punishment. The sentencing comes after Weinstein spent years battling numerous sex assault allegations in New York and after an overturned verdict and two retrials. In New York, I'm Scott Pringle.
7: Cities in the Northeast are preparing for a potential nor'easter. Forecasters warn a powerful wind and rainstorm could hit the East Coast later this week, bringing gusty winds and storm surge to Boston, New York, and other coastal cities from New England to the Mid-Atlantic. A record high number of Americans say they approve of socialism. More from Rory O'Neill.
15: Now 43% of Americans have a positive view of socialism, according to the latest survey by Gallup. It's the first time in the poll's history the number has topped 40%. Socialism still trails capitalism and free enterprise in public favorability of economic concepts, but socialism now ranks ahead of big business. Democratic socialist political candidates have been getting record levels of support in recent elections. I'm Rory O'Neill.
7: Fat Bear Week continues today in the Alaska wilderness. The polls will open at 8 a.m. Alaska time for the next four matchups in the bracket-style competition between the battling Bruins at Katmai National Park. In today's matchups, reigning champion number 32, Chunk, will take on number 164, Bucky. Chunk, weighing in at 1,200 pounds, secured the victory last year despite having a broken jaw. That researchers believe he got in a fight with another bear. Michael Kastner, NBC News Radio.
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19: A new record high for the national average of diesel prices, hitting $6.51 a gallon, due in large part to the conflict in Iran. Most farm equipment is powered by diesel, as are the trucks getting products to market, pushing up prices for ag communities. One congressman, Cliff Bentz, says the focus is on preventing Iran from getting a nuclear weapon.
20: If we went over and tried to do a blockade and they have a nuclear weapon, how do you think that would work? Not well.
19: Fertilizer prices are also impacted by the war, in addition to the trade war with Canada. A $12 billion farmer relief package was approved in December. Another bailout is stalled in the Senate. In Paramount, Skydance and a dozen states are settling a lawsuit that aimed to block its $110 billion merger with Warner Brothers Discovery. California Attorney General Rob Bonta said Paramount made several concessions in the deal.
21: Paramount is required to move production back to the United States by spending, as a floor, at least $300 million more each year in domestic production, in jobs and economic activity, and productions right here in this country.
19: The settlement removes a major block to closing one of the largest media mergers in history. It will see two of Hollywood's biggest film studios combine, along with two streaming services and two of the largest cable news operations. And one of Wendy's largest franchisees has filed for Chapter 11 bankruptcy. Here's Tammy Trujillo.
22: Meritage Hospitality Group, which operates 314 Wendy's across 15 states, filed in federal bankruptcy court and says it owes Wendy's nearly $25 million. The company says same-store sales fell more than 11% in the final quarter of 2025, while its average beef costs jumped nearly 19% from a year earlier. Meritage says it plans to restructure and could close or sell underperforming restaurants, but is trying to preserve jobs and keep its restaurants operating. The company has over 8,000 employees and says it will continue honoring Wendy's gift cards, loyalty programs, and employee benefits during the bankruptcy process.
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0: daytime highs approaching 81. Tomorrow, cloudy skies with a few peaks of sun. Mainly sunny and dry Friday and Saturday, with highs in the low 80s. That's the forecast. I'm meteorologist Megan Mulford for 98.7 Light FM. Currently 62.
1: Right now, 62 in Elkton, 61 in Katy's, and 62 in Princeton at 712. Hannah's back with WHOP News coming up next.
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8: And good morning. This is WHOP News. And my name is Hannah Hagman, reporting at 7:15. Christian Fiscal Court. Oh, I think I have an ad read. Let me do that real quick. Yeah, this news update is sponsored by Vital Core Health Training, starting your healthcare career with their phlebotomy technician program, all online from the comfort of your home. Now, Christian Fiscal Court magistrates heard several reports at Tuesday's meeting and approved measures making way for grant and state funding. Before conducting business, magistrates heard from Henry Snorton, who is the executive director of the Small Business and Entrepreneurial Development Resource Center, formerly known as MEDI. He wanted to bring some information regarding their work and efforts in the community, including the fact that the organization has relocated to Weber Street and has helped in the creation of several jobs locally.
9: We moved into our new office, thanks to our judge. 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It was difficult, but we have arrived, and we're at 515 Weber Street, right behind you all. In 24, it was a good year for us. This is about small businesses to existing businesses to save, retain, or expand their jobs. About 28 jobs for small business development. We helped capitalize three businesses. Two startups, one existing, for 22 jobs. We also helped to create five startups.
8: During public comments, the Director of Community and Development Services, Tom Britton, reminded residents that the CDS offices have moved to 311 West 9th Street and will continue providing the services they always have for county residents. He also thanked county government for their help in moving, saying they had a short

0: short timeline to do so, and it was quite the effort. Moving on to the business portion of the agenda, Massachusetts approved the acceptance of two grants from the Federal Aviation Administration to make way for work at the Christian County Airport. Magistrate John Bruce clarified that both grants total around $400,000 and will require no local match.
1: All right, number 31 is $158,740, requires no local match. This one we're going to use for hangar utilities and site work. It's all preparation for more hangars in the future. When the FAA gives you money, you can use it like that. That's great. Then the second one is number 32, $247,983. Again, no local match. So these are two gifts, $400,000 from the FAA, and we took it.
0: Magistrates also approved a spay and neuter grant through the Kentucky Department of Agriculture for the Christian County Regional Animal Shelter and approved adoption of a resolution, making way for the $17 million in funding to acquire Commerce Park 2. County Attorney Lincoln Foster says the resolution specifically will allow the court to buy the existing debt with the bank and allow the county to enter into an agreement with the state.
2: Essentially to acquire existing debt that Planners Bank holds for the Hopkinsville Industrial Foundation at this time. And what we would essentially be doing after the fact, we would be assigned the collateral loan documents that the bank is currently having. And then we would pledge that our interest in those documents to the cabinet for the repayment. What this resolution will do is authorize the county judge executive at that point to enter into the official loan documents with the cabinet.
0: The Christian County Animal Shelter also gave their monthly report at the meeting. In the month of August, the shelter took in 268 animals and 170 animals were outgoing, either through adoption or rescue. To reduce driver speeds along the Interstate 24 work zone in Christian County, the Kentucky Transportation Cabinet is set to install a camera-assisted speed enforcement, or CASE, unit in the zone. According to a news release, the automated speed enforcement device monitors driving speeds in work zones, and citations will be issued to drivers who are caught by the camera traveling at least 10 miles per hour over the posted speed limit. The cabinet plans to start using the CASE unit on Wednesday at 6 a.m., and signs have been posted notifying motorists of the device's use. The unit will be installed between the 85-mile point and 89-mile point in Oak Grove, where the work zone speed limit is 55 miles per hour. The I-24 work zone will also reportedly be the first location in the Kentucky Transportation Cabinet District 2 to receive a CASE unit. News time, 7:20.
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0: Trial was underway in the courtroom of Christian Circuit Judge John Atkins against Aisha Whitlock, the woman charged with murder in the 2024 death of Daquan Butler. Several witnesses were called to the stand Tuesday morning as part of the case against Whitlock from the Commonwealth Attorney's Office, including detectives with the Christian County Sheriff's Department. One of those was Detective Sergeant Justin Meacham, who was one of the deputies to respond to the Willow Apartments in Pembroke on December 14, 2024, for reports that a man had been hit by a vehicle Meacham says they conducted at least three interviews with witnesses and potential suspects, but defense attorney James Mills argued against that, saying that the department seems to have only had Whitlock as a suspect in the case.
4: For example, the lady that was a neighbor that you talked to gave me a ride to the station to give an interview, right?
5: Yes, sir.
4: And she was a neighbor of, right?
5: Yes, sir.
4: But she wasn't interviewed, right?
5: Not to my knowledge. As far as an interview at the office?
4: Right. No. And to your knowledge, she wasn't even asked to be interviewed, right?
5: I can't speak to that. I don't know.
0: Detective Sarah Morris conducted the initial interview with Whitlock, who described a chaotic scene where Butler allegedly was fighting with her and another woman, at times becoming physical. As Whitlock attempted to leave the area, that's when Butler went under her vehicle and she told Detective Morris that she panicked.
6: She stated when she was leaving, that's when her car went on top of him. She last recalled him standing in front of the car on the passenger side and doesn't understand or know how he got under her driver's side. Whitlock stated that's when dude on scene was yelling, oh no, back up, back up, back up. So she backed up to get off of Butler, and that's when she realized she hit him.
0: Moore says once they contacted Whitlock in regard to the incident, she was cooperative with investigators. Butler was transported to Jenny Stewart Medical Center, where he would later be pronounced deceased. Whitlock was originally charged with second-degree manslaughter, but that was upgraded to murder with a superseding indictment in November of 2025. Trial is set to continue. A Christian County jury has found 40-year-old Haley Bamford of Fort Campbell guilty for abuse of public trust and three counts of tampering with public records following a recent trial. Bamford was a payroll clerk for the city of Oak Grove and was arrested in April of 2025 for reportedly altering her timesheets multiple times between May of 2022 and October of 2023 and received a minimum of $6,208.75 due to those actions. According to a news release from Attorney General Russell Coleman's office on Tuesday, the jury recommended that Bamford serve a one-year prison sentence and be required to pay restitution to the city of Oak Grove. We'll be back with more news right after this.
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0: News continues on WHOP. Graveside services for 86-year-old Wanda Corley Geyer of Christian County will be at Hale Cemetery at 1:30 p.m. on Friday. Visitation will be at Maddox Fuqua Hinton Funeral Home on Friday from 11 a.m. until 1 p.m. Funeral services for 89-year-old Ann West of Hopkinsville will be at noon on Saturday at Dogwood Funerals and Cremations of Hopkinsville. Burial will follow in Riverside Cemetery. Visitation will be from 10 a.m. until the service hour that day. Graveside services for 78-year-old Gordon Randall Grace of Hopkinsville will be on Monday at 1 p.m. at Johnson's Chapel Cemetery. Visitation will be on Monday from 10:30 a.m. until 12:30 p.m. at Huggert, Beard, and Giles Funeral Home, who is in charge of arrangements. And Celebration of Life services for 69-year-old William Gino Lancaster of Hopkinsville will be held at a later date with Maddox Fuqua Hinton Funeral Home in charge of those arrangements. And that's been your news and your obituaries. My name is Hannah Hagman, reporting at 727.
11: There was a moment when some of America's greatest songwriters lived within a few miles of one another in the hills above Los Angeles. Joni Mitchell, Crosby, Stills, and Nash & Young, Buffalo Springfield, and the Mamas and the Papas. 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
18: Here's your WHOP Weather Center forecast. Daytime highs approaching 74. Today, under overcast skies, northerly winds 5 to 10 miles an hour. Partly cloudy skies, tonight, lows level off around 59. Daytime highs approaching 81. Tomorrow, cloudy skies with a few peaks of sun. Mainly sunny and dry, Friday and Saturday, with highs in the low 80s. That's the forecast. I'm meteorologist Megan Mulford for 98.7 Light FM. Currently 62.
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24: This is the Bloomberg Money Minute. A coalition of shippers and labor unions is trying to get President Trump to block the $72 billion rail merger between Union Pacific and Norfolk Southern. Sources tell Bloomberg representatives from the farming and chemical industries pressed their case to the administration last week that the proposed tie-up would raise affordability pressures throughout the economy. Union Pacific and Norfolk Southern announced their plans to merge in July 2025. Turning to trading, stock futures have started to slip. Wall Street is waiting on updates on whether any diplomatic progress with Iran will lead to a sustained drop in oil prices. The S&P 500 is trading near a record high. And Apple's Beats brand is rolling out new high-end wireless headphones that lets folks switch between ear cups and headbands with a range of different colors and materials. They're the brand's first over-ear model to offer true water and sweat resistance. The $350 Beats 360 are available in stores tomorrow. Courtney Donahoe, Bloomberg Radio.
16: Good morning. It's 7:35. 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They're located down on the Fort Campbell Boulevard here in Hopkinsville. Go by and see them today, or you can call them at 270-889-9600. In sports today, we've got some results from the girls' regional golf tournament. We'll tell you all about that. HCA and Christian County got together in a big volleyball match last night. We've got some more high school soccer and volleyball to tell you about from last night, plus some Louisville football and UK football news to tell you about. But first, we have the sports quiz, which is brought to you by Summers Optical at 209 West 15th Street, right here in Hopkinsville. Give them a call, 270-886-8928. Today we're giving away a 3x5 American flag from Ballman Appliance on the Boulevard and a gift card from Chick-fil-A. The number to call when you know the answer to our quiz question, 270-885-5331. Again, that number, 270-885-5331. If you've already won this month, you're not eligible to win again until October rolls around, but if you are eligible, listen up. It's another baseball question for you today. There are four players with at least 700 career home runs. Babe Ruth, Hank Aaron, and Barry Bonds are three of them. Who is the fourth? Four players have at least 700 career home runs. Babe Ruth, Hank Aaron, and Barry Bonds. We want to know who is the fourth. When you know the answer to that, give us a call, 270-885-5331. Back with sports right after this.
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16: 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Sandifer and Perry each shot an 83 to finish tied for 8th place and lead UHA to a team score of 345. Team qualified for the KHSAA Section 1 tournament on September 30th in Bardstown. Breckenridge County shot a 348 to finish second. UHA coach Brandon Grace, proud of his team after their performance yesterday.
1: I preach to all my kids, boys team, girls team, that every stroke matters, you know, and there was some that didn't have their best day today. And, you know, I just talking to them, telling them, hey, keep grinding, keep working hard. And, you know, the results will show, hopefully, but you can't get down on yourself. And you have to, persevere through when times get tough. And it wasn't an easy day today. Conditions, you know, it's kind of chilly and windy. And, you know, but that, you know, make history, first time ever, winning region golf. At University Heights, I mean, it's just a special day.
16: Sandifer battled the tough conditions and said she just tried to keep her mind on her game.
2: I tried to just stay consistent, and obviously I had a few not great holes here and there, but tried to just come back and keep my calm and cool and just do it for myself and my team, and it paid off.
16: Perry also said the conditions were tough on the course yesterday.
3: I feel like it took me a while to get used to playing this because it's not been the same course. It was a totally different course than it usually has been. Started off a little rocky, but had like 7 straight pars in a row. I feel like that really helped me out.
16: For the Lady Blazers, Campbell Lindsay had an 87. Caroline Tucker finished the day at 92. Grace said he was proud of how much his team has improved.
1: You know, I remember when I started, you know, we couldn't break 415, 420, and now, you know, we're contending for a region championship. And, you know, that's, I mean, obviously the goal is when you play sports, everybody wants to go to the state tournament. And I've been fortunate to go every year I've coached with either a single, you know, individual boys or individual girls, you know, and it's just a cool experience. And now that the whole team gets to go, you know, it just makes it that much better.
16: Once again, the team qualifies for the KHSAA Section 1 tournament September 30th. In Bardstown. Meanwhile, Christian County's lone representative in the tournament, Ansley West, shot a 106. The Christian County Lady Tigers used a strong performance at the net to defeat visiting Heritage Christian Academy 3-1 Tuesday night in a high school volleyball match. The Lady Tigers improved to 13-7 on the year with a 25-19, 19-25, 25-14, 25-19 win. Madison Taggart with 15 kills, 2 blocks, and 3 digs. Taylor Cantrell, 11 kills, 6 blocks, and 3 aces. And Kylie Lambert added 12 kills and a block for Christian County. Peyton Owens also had a strong game for the Lady Tigers with 28 digs, 2 kills, and an ace and an assist. Bailey Brown, 40 assists, 11 digs, and 4 aces. Autumn Cook also had 15 digs. And for the Lady Warriors, who fell to 9-7 on the year, Hadley Hayes had 8 kills, 12 assists, and 8 digs. Sophie Arvin with 6 kills and 11 digs. Emma Dowkey had 5 kills and a block. And Braylee Fowler had 4 kills, 13 digs, 4 blocks, and an ace. Taylor Barbie also had 4 kills, 15 digs. Mackenzie McCarty with 9 assists and 11 digs. And Allie Kraft added 16 digs and 2 aces. Down on post, Fort Campbell's Lady Falcons swept the season series with University Heights Academy by defeating the visiting Lady Blazers 25-15, 25-21, 26-24 Tuesday night in their high school volleyball match. Ava Crawford had 12 kills and 13 digs, and Niona Brown had 7 kills, 3 blocks, and 3 digs for UHA. Bailey Chestnut with 21 assists and 6 digs to go on with a block and a kill. Cassidy Keller with 40 digs and 3 kills. Nayeti Patel added 15 digs and 3 kills. And Lily Kim had a pair of kills and 3 blocks. The Lady Blazers slipped to 9-16 on the year. They're scheduled to play host to Todd County Central on Thursday. 7:41, back with more sports right after this.
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16: Christian County Lady Tigers exploded for 8 goals and hammered host Lyon County 8-1 Tuesday night in a girls' high school soccer match. Caden Coates had a pair of goals and 3 assists to raise her career total to 97 goals. Aza Inktugs and Autumn Keaton each had 2 goals and an assist for Christian County, which improved to 8-5 on the season. Emerson Boyd also with a goal and 2 assists. Carlia Hobson added a goal as well. Macy P provided an assist, and Kaylin Schwartz had 4 saves to earn the win in goal. The Lady Tigers will celebrate senior night tonight against Franklin Simpson. The Christian County Tigers bounced back from a tough loss to University Heights Academy Monday night by blanking host Muhlenberg County 4-0 Tuesday in a boys' high school soccer match. Jemiah Shanklin had a goal and an assist to pace the Tigers, who improved to 9-6. Sebastian Clark, Nick Horst, and Cooper Fort added goals for Christian County. Michael Ramirez also had an assist. Landon Bolio had 5 saves to earn the shutout in goal. Christian County back in action Thursday at home on senior night against Callaway County. University Heights Academy's boys soccer team made short work of host Hopkins County Central Tuesday night. Jack Conrad had a pair of goals and an assist, and Graham Conrad added 2 goals as the Blazers rolled to a 9-0 win, and the game halted at halftime due to the mercy rule. Jaden Williamson, Britton Marchand, Jack Cavanaugh, Jonathan Mohan, and Gavin Wilcox also had goals for UHA. Hayden Fitzsimmons earned his 2nd straight shutout in goal. Ronan Crony Salee had a pair of assists. Mohan and Tirth Shaw also had assists for the Blazers, who improved to 9-4-2 on the season. UHA scheduled to play Monday at Marshall County. In high school football, Todd County Central High School officials announced on Monday they would not be making the trip to play Mayfield on Friday. School officials noted that the Rebels would forfeit the game due to a shrinking roster due to injuries and the number of healthy players available to compete. Other games on Friday night include number 2-ranked Frederick Douglass at Christian County. That game's scheduled to kick off at 6 p.m. Airtime's at 5:20 on News Radio 99.3 FM and 1230 AM WHOP. Trigg County's at Crittenden County Friday, and Caldwell County is at Fort Campbell. A pair of Louisville football players receiving national recognition following the team's win over SMU last weekend. Running back Kajon Brown named the Doak Walker National Running Back of the Week, and safety Caleb Beasley earned the Walter Camp National FBS Defensive Player of the Week. In other college football games on Saturday, Kentucky plays host to South Alabama at 11:45. Airtime is at 9:45 on 98.7 Light FM. Number 11-ranked Austin Peay will play host to UT Martin. Murray State's at home against Southern Illinois. Western Kentucky entertains Marshall, and number 16 Louisville at home against Wake Forest. The New York Jets are taking a flyer on a former second-round quarterback, signing former University of Kentucky star Will Levis to their practice squad yesterday. He's been a free agent since August when he was cut by the Titans. The Cardinals mustered just 1 base knock in a 2-0 loss to the Pirates from Pittsburgh. They're back in action tonight, airtime at 4:45 on News Radio 99.3 FM and 1230 AM. WHOP. Meanwhile, Ellie De La Cruz, Dane Myers, and Eugenia Suarez each went deep with a solo shot. Cincinnati snapped its 2-game skid by beating the Braves 4-0. And the Cubs and Marlins needed a dozen innings to get through their series opener from Wrigley. Marlins exploded for 6 runs in the 12th and won 8-2. It's 7:45. We also need to let you know Sheila Shelton was the winner of our sports quiz today. Sheila, the Hall of Famer, knew that there are 4 players with 700 career home runs, Babe Ruth, Hank Aaron, and Barry Bonds. The 4th, Albert Pujols. So congratulations to Sheila. 3x5 American flag from Ballman Appliance coming his way, and a gift card from Chick-fil-A. That's going to do it for WHOP Sports this morning. It is 7:45. It's time now for K&N Sports, or K&N News, I'm sorry.
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5: State Senator Max Wise reported that Kentucky now deploys more than 900 certified school resource officers statewide under the School Safety and Resiliency Act, supported by state budget reimbursements of $20,000 per campus post. However, rural districts like Wolf County continue to face hiring shortages, operating with a single officer across 5 school buildings due to local sheriff salary disparities. In Bowling Green, the former Holiday Inn University Plaza completed a multi-million-dollar renovation covering 218 guest rooms, officially converting to the Crown Plaza Bowling Green. Hotel management celebrated the grand opening with a local history showcase, highlighting regional icons, including the National Corvette Museum, drawing recognition for local figures Duncan Hines and horror director John Carpenter. In Lexington, agency heads from across the nation convened on the National Association of State Foresters annual meeting to coordinate joint strategies on wildfire containment and forest health. south. Forestry officials highlighted interstate mutual aid deployments from Kentucky crews during western fire seasons as Kentucky's autumn wildfire season gets underway. In Fayette County, principals across six high schools issued a joint warning to parents regarding an off-campus viral game where students use real-time GPS tracking apps to target peers with water guns and gel blasters. District officials warned that bringing simulated weapons onto school property violates the student code of conduct. And in Bowling Green, attorney Flora Templeton Stewart presented a combined $45,000 in charitable grants through the Band Together BG initiative. Grantees include the Possibilities Expo for Inclusive Spaces for Individuals with Disabilities, Toys for Tots of Southern Kentucky, Refuge BG for Immigrant Family Aid, and SOKY Patriots for a Veterans Memorial Garden. I'm Travis Laird.
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28: Here's your WHOP Weather Center forecast. Daytime highs approaching 74. Today, under overcast skies, northerly winds 5 to 10 miles an hour. Partly cloudy skies tonight, lows level off around 59. Daytime highs approaching 81. Tomorrow, cloudy skies with a few peaks of sun. Mainly sunny and dry Friday and Saturday, with highs in the low 80s. That's the forecast. I'm meteorologist Megan Mulford for 98.7 Light FM. currently 62.
16: It's 62 right now in Elkton and Katy's, 63 in Clarksville, 63 in Princeton, 751. 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
21: Jeff Patterson from Madisonville grew up loving monster truck competitions. And then when he was 19, his father bought a monster truck. And Jeff became part of the team, later becoming a driver and a successful driver for many years. I talked to him about what mesmerized him as a kid and whether that carried over as an adult and a competitor.
29: The kids love the big tires on the truck, and they love when the trucks flip over. Was that what fascinated you when you were a kid?
30: Oh, yeah. Well, it's what drew you to liking a specific truck. And as a kid, my favorite truck was Gravedigger. And why? Because it was always carnage. Then Dennis came out with just pedal to the metal, and man, he was shredding them cars and ripping donuts and just, you know, just what you wanted to see, just action, you know. Like, if a truck come out and it didn't do that, it was kind of boring.
0: Yeah. Were you that kind of driver once you eventually got behind the wheel?
30: Absolutely, I would.
0: Well, what did you think about when you flipped it? Was that any fun?
30: Well, you know, it was like, oh, you know, man, it happened so quick. Of course, you was belted in, helmet, 4-inch neck collar. You didn't feel anything to hurt your body. But the main thing was like, oh, I hope we can fix the truck. I hope it's not, I hope it's not destroyed to where we can't run again. So it was always a challenge to when you flip.
21: Yeah, he said that was the big issue. When you flipped the truck, it was exciting for the fans, but you had to worry about damage. And did you have the capability to repair it? And did you have the money to repair it to keep it in competition, which obviously is the ultimate goal? Tomorrow he'll talk about the difference between being a fan as a kid and being a professional as an adult as a driver. Gary Fogel for Kentucky Sports.
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16: Coming up on 8 a.m., it's 61 degrees in Hopkinsville, 63 in Elkton, 62 in Katy's right now. This is WHOP and WHOP HD1, Hopkinsville, Clarksville, and Fort Campbell.
24: NBC News Radio, I'm Michael Kastner. Chinese President Xi Jinping will be in Washington today as he kicks off his first visit to the nation's capital in a decade. More from Chris Caraggio.
25: President Trump is scheduled to meet with Xi at the White House during his visit. The two leaders are expected to discuss trade and AI during their second face-to-face meeting this year. Trump and Xi last met with each other in May in Beijing. Xi's visit will also include a state dinner that will reportedly be attended by tech leaders including Jeff Bezos, Elon Musk, Tim Cook, and Sam Altman.
24: Two U.S. tech leaders will be at the United Nations today. OpenAI CEO Sam Altman and Anthropic CEO Dario Amodei will brief the U.N. Security Council. The 15-member Security Council is meeting to discuss AI and international security. Federal officials say the ICE officer who shot a Venezuelan man in Texas on Sunday was not wearing a body camera. Department of Homeland Security officials told NBC News that the agent who shot 28-year-old Wilbur Perez had been issued a camera but wasn't wearing it. Local officials are demanding an investigation into the shooting. The looks-maxing personality known as Clavicular is being charged with rape in Massachusetts. Mark Mayfield reports.
7: That's according to online court records. 20-year-old Braden Peters faces charges including one count of rape, one count of drugging someone for sexual intercourse, and one count of procuring liquor for someone under 21 years old. Records say the alleged offenses occurred in May of 2025. The Bulwark first reported the charges. A representative for Clavicular, Mitchell Jackson, said the outlet was exaggerating in its report.
24: And another beluga whale that was transferred from a Canadian marine park to Chicago's Shedd Aquarium is dead. A 26-year-old female beluga named Osiris died Monday. Michael Kastner, NBC News Radio.
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10: And good morning. My name is Hannah Hagman. This is WHOP News. Christian Fiscal Court magistrates approved measures making way for grant and state funding, including from the FFA, to support work at the Christian County Airport. Magistrate John Bruce clarified that both grants total around

0: $100,000 and will require no local match. They also approved adoption of a resolution allowing for the $17 million in funding to acquire Commerce Park 2. County Attorney Lincoln Foster says that the resolution specifically will allow the court to buy the existing debt with the bank and allow the county to enter into an agreement with the state.
1: Essentially, to acquire existing debt that Planners Bank holds for the Hopkinsville Industrial Foundation at this time. And what we would essentially be doing after the fact, we would be assigned the collateral loan documents that the bank is currently having. And then we would pledge that our interest in those documents to the cabinet for the repayment. What this resolution will do is authorize the county judge executive at that point to enter into the official loan documents with the cabinet.
0: To reduce driver speeds along the I-24 work zone in Christian County, the Kentucky Transportation Cabinet is set to install a camera-assisted speed enforcement unit in the zone. The automated speed enforcement device monitors driving speeds in work zones, and citations will be issued to drivers who are caught by the camera traveling at least 10 miles per hour over the speed limit. The cabinet plans to start using the unit on Wednesday at 6 a.m., and it will be installed between the 85.5 and 89 mile points, where the work zone speed limit is 55 miles per hour. Trial was underway in the courtroom of Christian Circuit Judge John Atkins against Aisha Whitlock, the woman charged with murder in the 2024 death of Daquan Butler. Several witnesses were called to the stand Tuesday morning as part of the case against Whitlock from the Commonwealth Attorney's Office, including numerous detectives from the Christian County Sheriff's Department. A Christian County jury found 40-year-old Haley Bamford of Fort Campbell guilty for abuse of public trust and three counts of tampering with public records following a recent trial. Bamford was a payroll clerk for the city of Oak Grove. I'm Hannah Hagman.
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7: Here's your WHOP Weather Center forecast. Daytime highs approaching 74. Today, under overcast skies, northerly winds 5 to 10 miles an hour. Partly cloudy skies. Tonight, lows level off around 59. Daytime highs approaching 81. Tomorrow, cloudy skies with a few peaks of sun. Mainly sunny and dry Friday and Saturday, with highs in the low 80s. That's the forecast. I'm meteorologist Megan Mulford for 98.7 Light FM. Currently 62.
5: Good morning, it's 8:06, time now for WHOP Sports. I'm Joe Wilson. Powered by top 10 performances from Allie Sandifer and Ella Perry, the University Heights Academy Lady Blazers captured their first Girls Region 2 Golf Tournament Championship Tuesday at the Hopkinsville Golf and Country Club. Sandifer and Perry each shot an 83 to finish tied for 8th place and lead UHA to a team score of 345, three shots better than Breckenridge County. Both teams qualified for the KHSAA Section 1 tournament on September 30th in Bardstown. For the Lady Blazers, Campbell Lindsay had an 87. Caroline Tucker finished the day at 92. UHA head coach Brandon Grace said he was proud of how much his team has improved.
8: You know, I remember when I started, you know, we couldn't break 415, 420, and now, you know, we're contending for a region championship, and you know that's obviously the goal. Is when you play sports, everybody wants to go to the state tournament, and I've been fortunate to go every year I've coached with either a single, you know, individual boys or individual girls, you know, and it's just a cool experience. And now that the whole team gets to go, you know, it just makes it that much better.
5: Meanwhile, Christian County's lone representative in the tournament, Ansley West, shot a 106. Christian County Lady Tigers used a strong performance at the net to defeat visiting Heritage Christian Academy 3-1 Tuesday night in a high school volleyball match. And also in volleyball last night, down on post, the Fort Campbell Lady Falcons swept the season series with University Heights Academy, defeating the Lady Blazers 3-0. In girls soccer last night, the Christian County Lady Tigers exploded for 8 goals. They hammered host Lyon County 8-1. They'll celebrate senior night tonight against Franklin Simpson. In boys soccer last night, the Christian County Tigers bounced back from a tough loss to University Heights Monday by blanking host Muhlenberg County 4-0. And in another boys match last night, University Heights Academy defeated host Hopkins County Central 9-0 in a game that was called at halftime. Back with more sports right after this.
2: Down, 10, 8, 1, 1, 8, 1, 1.
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5: In high school football, Todd County Central High School officials announced Monday they would not be making the trip to play Mayfield on Friday night. School officials noted that the Rebels would forfeit the game due to shrinking roster due to injuries and the number of healthy players available to compete. Other games on Friday night include number 2-ranked Frederick Douglass at Christian County. The game scheduled to kick off at 6 p.m. with airtime at 5:20 on News Radio 99.3 FM and 1230 AM WHOP. Trigg County is at Crittenden County, and Caldwell County is at Fort Campbell. A pair of Louisville football players receiving national recognition following the team's win over SMU last weekend. Running back Keyjohn Brown was named the Doak Walker National Running Back of the Week, and safety Caleb Beasley earned the Walter Camp National FBS Defensive Player of the Week. In other college football games this Saturday, Kentucky plays host to South Alabama at 11:45. Airtime is at 9:45 on 98.7 Light FM. Number 11-ranked Austin Peay plays host to UT Martin at 1 p.m. Murray State's at home against Southern Illinois at 6 p.m. and Western Kentucky entertains Marshall at 6 p.m. Number 16 Louisville at home against Wake Forest for an 11 a.m. kickoff. The New York Jets are taking a flyer on a former second-round quarterback, signing former University of Kentucky star Will Levis to their practice squad yesterday. He's been a free agent since August when he was cut by the Titans. New York Giants quarterback Jackson Dart's knee injury is reportedly more serious than first believed. According to the NFL Network, an MRI uncovered a potentially season-ending knee injury. Giants head coach John Harbaugh said after Monday night's loss to the Rams that Dart likely suffered a sprained MCL. Veteran quarterback Jameis Winston will step in for the Big Blues starting this week against the Tennessee Titans. And the Cardinals fell 2-0 last night to the Pirates from Pittsburgh. They're back in action tonight at 4:45 on News Radio 99.3 FM and 1230 AM WHOP. It's 8:10. 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
9: This is the Bloomberg Money Minute. A coalition of shippers and labor unions is trying to get President Trump to block the $72 billion rail merger between Union Pacific and Norfolk Southern. Sources tell Bloomberg representatives from the farming and chemical industries pressed their case to the administration last week that the proposed tie-up would raise affordability pressures throughout the economy. Union Pacific and Norfolk Southern announced their plans to merge in July 2025. Turning to trading, stock futures have started to slip. Wall Street is waiting on updates on whether any diplomatic progress with Iran will lead to a sustained drop in oil prices. The S&P 500 is trading near a record high. And Apple's Beats brand is rolling out new high-end wireless headphones that lets folks switch between ear cups and headbands with a range of different colors and materials. They're the brand's first over-ear model to offer true water and sweat resistance. The $350 Beats 360 are available in stores tomorrow. Courtney Donahoe, Bloomberg Radio.
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0: picnics, potluck suppers, or family get-togethers at the home of the bride. And the guest list may be limited to the bride and groom, their parents, grandparents, siblings, and other close relatives and friends. Don't be tempted to use this occasion as an opportunity to repay social obligations. The engagement party may be the first opportunity for the sets of parents to visit and get to know one another. When planning the party, it isn't mandatory that the engagement announcement be a surprise, but keeping the surprise is fun. While it's customary that the father of the bride makes the announcement at the party, it may be the mother or a sibling or even a best friend. It isn't required that the bride's parents host the party. 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My love note, the real secret of a great party is the guest list. Good food and drink and a good location are important, but it's the people that make any party a big success.
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5: It is 8:15 here at 98.7 Light FM, and we're glad to have in the studios with us this morning, Sheriff Tyler D. Armin is joining us. Tyler, good morning, sir.
6: Good morning to you as well, Jeff.
5: And we have PIO, even says it on his shirt, Joe. He's official.
7: I know.
5: John Gotsey's in the building this morning. John, good morning.
7: He's worried that Hannah and I are going to give him a hard time, and I told Hannah we got to watch out or he'll file harassment charges on us.
8: That's right. John, I will. Gotsey. I know somebody that can do it.
5: Do you know somebody that can do it?
8: I know somebody.
5: Oh, we've known John for a long time. Joe worked with him at the New Era, so I don't know what's going to happen this morning, where this is going to go.
6: We're just kind of throwing him to the wolves.
5: I guess Yeah. I guess so.
6: Welcome, John.
5: He brought you his reinforcements, I guess.
6: That's right. That's
5: yeah,
6: right.
5: Yeah. But let's go ahead. And since we are talking about John, let's go ahead and introduce him officially as your new public information officer.
6: Yeah. John came over to us probably about 2 months ago. Is that right?
9: Yeah.
6: And taking over the role as PIO, as it. Everybody knows Chris Miller was the face for the agency for a long time and did a great job, but we're trying to fill that void, and John stepped in, and he's knocking it out of the park. It's a great asset to our community and great asset to our department.
5: Yeah, and a PIO, that's as you said, a great asset. That's a big part of the department because they get out and they relay the message of the sheriff and let people know about road problems and wrecks and things like that.
6: His timely updates, as you guys can probably see on social media and everything else, is really good, and I don't know when he sleeps, Jeff. I don't know if he ever takes any time off or not.
5: He probably gets to sleep a little bit now. I know in his previous job, he didn't sleep at all because he was out all over the Western Kentucky. At least that's now, right. John, you got one county.
9: One county. I love it. I love it.
5: Yeah.
9: The extra sleep is very, very welcomed.
5: Right, sure. Well, I think I can speak for Hannah and the news department. We do appreciate your, as Tyler called them, your timely updates. We do appreciate those, and it helps me because I use the interstate a lot, knowing whether I need a detour or not, where you get out there and send that information to let people know what's going
6: on.
10: I should tell you that John Gotsey has covered pretty much every major event that's happened in this region for, 20-plus years, John?
9: I think I counted it up as 23 years, I think, right at 23 years.
5: Yeah.
9: Yep.
10: So big asset to news, and now in a different way.
5: So you know where all the roads are, right?
9: I do.
5: Yeah. MJ Boyd, you know where that is?
9: Yes, right off Dawson Road.
5: Fidelia Road, you know where Fidelia Road is?
9: Right off Fort Campbell Boulevard.

0: Yep, yep. Striped Bridge Road.
1: That's off Dawson again, too. Yeah. You've
0: been all over the place. Nah, I'm messing with you, John. But no, John has been everywhere, and glad to have you guys in the studio this morning because we want to talk about a program that is coming up on its, I don't want to say fifth year, but you just do one a year, or they've been spread out, or it says fifth academy, so I'm assuming you do these once a year?
2: Yeah, it's something I started back when I first got elected my first term, and mm-hmm. it's been a huge success, but we have done them. It's once a year. We did it in the spring once, and then we opted to do it in the fall. Seems to be a little bit better turnout. The weather's a little better mm-hmm. For some of the activities we do. So, yeah, it's a great time for citizens to interact with us, and so we look forward to having another one.
0: When you do these classes, I'm assuming, are they on the same night every week or every month? Or how often do you meet?
2: Yeah, so we're doing it twice a week, and they're on Tuesdays and Thursdays from 6 to 8. Give people time to get off work, maybe get something to eat before they come. We did stretch it out before one day a week, and that puts you so far. You got to obligate, 6 months instead of just 2 or 3 months. So this makes it a lot easier. So we do it twice a week on Tuesdays and Thursday nights.
0: Right. And it says beginning October 13th and running through October 29th. So
2: that is correct.
0: Kind of get it all in, condensed, and all the information's fresh.
2: That's right. That's right.
0: Yeah. How many participants, how many people can you handle? How many can
2: we usually try to limit it to 25. We want a lot of one-on-one interactions, and that way there's also a lot more time for questions and any concerns anybody has, and it allows us to actually get to know somebody, them get to know us better when you have a smaller group. So we're looking for 25.
0: Mm-hmm. Now, what are some of the things that these participants will be doing?
2: So we're going to mix it up. So if anybody's been in the class before, it's going to be a little bit different curriculum. We're going to try to do some things differently, but still going to cover what the sheriff's deputies do on a daily basis, what administration does on a daily basis. So you'll go over traffic stops, you'll go over investigations, you'll go over techniques, even deadly force situations, and pretty much anything and everything you can imagine that a sheriff's office will do is going to get covered. Okay. And we'll make it fun and interactive. It's not just sitting in a classroom where you're getting bored by a PowerPoint. You're going to be hands-on doing some things.
0: What about road course? Get to drive a car?
2: Maybe for you, Jeff. John's going to teach it.
0: Yeah, there you go. John's going to teach it. That's okay. Right. Yeah. All right. Yeah, Joe?
3: Tyler, I would think that this is a good opportunity for people, too, to really get a better feel for all the things that you have to do. And maybe it even changes maybe some things the way people feel about the Sheriff's Department.
2: And that's absolutely it. And that's one of the main purposes of it. There's not been a single class yet that somebody didn't go come out with learning something and have maybe a different perspective and a little more understanding, because there's some things we do that's required by law, required by policy, and how we respond to stuff. And then we can kind of expose people to some of those high tense situations and everything like that. And it kind of just opens people's eyes to everything. And it's really a good course. So, we ask you to come in open-minded. We'll be open-minded and work through the whole process. And it's a lot of fun.
0: Yeah, yeah. Now, all joking aside, firearms. Do you get to shoot rubber bullets or do anything like that?
2: We don't want to spoil everything, Jeff. But yeah, we're gonna go over our weapon systems. I don't know that we'll have a live range day, but right. We are gonna do some cool interactive stuff. And I'm not gonna spoil everything. You're trying to give it all away.
0: I'm
2: right
0: trying.
2: Now.
0: Well, that's my job.
2: Okay, you're trying to dig it.
0: I'm trying to ask the question.
2: Is this an interview or an interrogation, Jeff?
0: I don't know what your interrogation room looks like, but this one looks kind of okay to me. I don't know. I do have the door open. I do have windows, and the door is open, so I don't see any red light camera anywhere. So we're not recording this now. Hannah's recording. Yeah, she is recording. You started taking applications on the 1st. Where can you get those, and what all the information are you looking for?
2: So you can pick them up at our office, 701 West 7th Street. You can also visit our website, ChristianCountySO.com, and you can download the application there, or you can email us at admin@ccsoky.com and request an application, and John Gotze would love to send you one.
1: Definitely.
2: But also, you have to be 18 years of age, a citizen in Christian County, a resident in Christian County, and we will do not a full background check. We're going to make sure that we're going to do a background check on you to make sure mm-hmm. everything's okay.
0: Okay, good. Yeah. Again, this is a free program.
2: It is absolutely free. Absolutely free. And we'd like to have the applications in by October 1st. So please, even if you think that you have some type of conflict for one day or something like that during that time frame between October 13th and October 29th, I still encourage you to apply. If you miss a day, that's fine. We still want people to have time to answer questions, be involved, and see what it's all about. Yeah. So,
0: John, have you been through this?
1: I have not.
0: You have not? Okay.
1: But I can tell you, even after 23 years of journalism, I've watched these guys do a whole lot. There's a whole lot more behind the scenes that you don't know about. Mm-hmm. And I think this is a good thing for the community. They get to see those things, find out about those things, and you get to meet the deputies and detectives in a situation where it's not a stress situation or a bad situation. You get to talk to them and hear their stories and hear all kinds of things about what they've dealt with and joke and cut up with them in a good situation. Yeah. It's good all the way around.
0: You know, I've talked about this before. I like to brag on my brother. He was a Florida Highway Patrolman for a number of years, well enough to retire. Yes. And he has since retired. But he was here at one time on the police force here in Hopkinsville. Oh, wow. And I got to go on a ride-along, and he was doing overnights then. And let me tell you, that's eye-opening. That's eye-opening if you had the opportunity to go on a ride-along.
2: It's amazing when the sun goes down how much different
0: everything is. Yeah. You know, I just thought, he just sits and, you know, just rides around, you know, just like we did growing up.
2: He cruised
0: the mall, you know. That's all he's doing, riding up down the boulevard. No, that's not what they're doing. There's a lot more going on than that.
2: We wish that's all we're doing.
0: I was told to stay in the car a lot. Let's just put it that way. I was told to stay in the car. Do not get out. this is a great program, and as you both said, it's a great opportunity to learn what all goes on a typical day, if there is a typical day.
2: That's right.
0: Being a road deputy or a sheriff or admin or whatever, to see what all's going on. It's not just wrecks, is it?
2: No, not at all. Wrecks are a lot of it right now, but yes.
0: Yeah. A lot of calls, Tyler. You guys average?
2: Yeah, we average about 28,000 calls of service a year. Yeah. So, I mean, we're fairly busy, especially with the – everybody knows how big Christian County is. Everybody says it all the time, and it's huge landmass. So, yes, it's we do take quite a bit for the amount of manpower we have and the size county we have. We're a fairly busy agency for sure.
0: I guess you guys are fully staffed now.
2: We are. We've been fully staffed for quite some time.
0: That's good stuff. Good stuff. Yep. Recently they mentioned, I think Hannah's going to have a question too, but I wanted to mention just yesterday they talked about some new enforcement procedures for the state police out on the interstate. Where I guess they're using video now or cameras to check your speed and
2: we don't have anything to do with that.
0: Right.
2: That's something the state has done. I know that we have been in constant communication with KSP and State Highway Department because of the amount of wrecks and stuff that's on I-24, and it's very tasking for us to handle on our own. And they've done overtime details, and they've done pretty much what we requested and helped out. So, I-24 is just a mess right now.
0: It seems like, John, it averages one a day.
1: It does.
0: And it may just be something as simple as a semi breaks down.
1: Yep.
0: You know, in the construction zone. And it's so tight, there's nowhere for them to go if they break down.
2: No, not at all. And it seems like if it's going to happen, it's going to happen in the one lane portion of it. I don't get it, but that seems where we're at right now.
0: Yeah. I guess just some tips is put the phone down. That's the big thing. Put the phone down, pay attention, and slow down.
2: I would say 85%+ of the wrecks we've had out there is inattention. Just not paying attention to the signage before. We've had the signage move back further to notify drivers, and it just doesn't seem to work, and most of it is, I believe, in intention for sure.
0: Mm-hmm. Yeah, sure. Anything else you guys want to mention this morning while you're here? Bring up any tips, anything? I know it's coming into fall, and it's going to start getting darker sooner. So, again, it comes back to the paying attention.
1: Definitely.
2: Nothing like going from 100 to 70 degrees right away.
0: Oh, yeah.
2: No, I think that covers it. I just want to really emphasize on this Citizens Academy. I think it's a big deal, and I think it's great for our community, and I think people should take advantage of the opportunity, and we look forward to seeing them.
0: Okay, good. John, we appreciate you coming out, bringing the sheriff with you as well. Tyler, appreciate you
2: He's
0: coming out.
2: He's driving me around, yeah.
0: Oh, is he driving you around? Well, I mean, that could be okay, you know. Yeah.
2: I got to get my coffee in, you know.
0: Yeah, no, you could. And donuts?
2: Just let that one go.
0: Coffee
2: Just
0: and donuts. Go, coffee Jeff. And let donuts. Go, coffee and donuts? You forgot the donuts, Tyler.
2: Joe, can you help us out?
3: Hey, if I could, I would.
2: Oh, okay. You got anything else you want to say, John?
0: Yeah, I mean, John, this may be your last chance. He may not come back.
3: We tease John, but John is a very, very professional, and so happy, John, that you're getting to do this. I know this is a lot better for you and your family, and happy for you.
1: Thank you. Yeah. Thank you very much.
0: Yeah, yeah. So be looking for John's reports on social media.
2: That's right. That's right. Yeah.
0: Hopefully there won't be too many.
1: I hope not.
0: Yeah, yeah.
4: Yeah. I should say John Gotsi taught me everything I ever needed to know about being on scene and how to do things.
0: Yeah.
4: And report and what to do. So I owe John Gotsi a lot.
0: Yeah. Well, we appreciate you both coming out, John. Appreciate it as always. And Tyler, come back anytime.
2: All right,
0: yes, sir. Tyler DeArmond and John Gotsi joining us this morning from the Christian County Sheriff's Office at 8:28.
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0: 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It's 8:31, and we need to talk about our Weather Center forecast. Little mist and rain going on out here outside the studios here at Dink Embry's Buttermilk Road. 74 is where we're going today with overcast skies. Tonight, partly cloudy, a low of 59. And then tomorrow, cloudy skies with a few peaks of sun, a high of 81. Friday, mainly clear, a high of 82. And the extended forecast for Saturday, partly cloudy, a high of 81. Sunday, sunshine mixed with clouds, a high of 82. And Monday, partly cloudy with a high of 86. Jeff, I know you at one point said that you had a cat.
1: I did. It's been a long time ago, but so I did have one.
0: We had a good story this morning. Hannah and I came across this morning, and Bree Tennis did a story about cat names.
2: Ooh. In celebration of Happy Cat Month, U.S. News and World Report has researched and ranked the most popular cat names coast to coast. This is their third year of compiling names, and they use data from Fletch Pet Insurance Company for the rankings. Luna came in as the number one cat name, followed by Milo at number two, Bella, Leo, and Kitty. But all cats come to that. Oreo, Oliver, Lucy, Shadow, and Simba rounded out the top 10. I'm Bree Tennis.
0: We ask our listeners to tell us some of their cat names. So we had some really cool cat names this morning. Boo Radley, Church Anderson, Mama Gigi,
3: St. Nicholas.
1: Oh, really?
0: Yes. Tux.
3: The classic Tux.
0: Yeah.
1: Yeah.
0: Of course, Hannah had hers, which...
3: My crew.
0: And then we also had my grandcats, Kaylee checked in. So we had Basil, Sage, and then I had Penelope. So, but a lot
3: what
0: of good
3: names
0: there.
3: Jeff?
1: Yeah, my cat's name was Fluffy.
0: Fluffy,
3: I'm surprised Fluffy wasn't on that list.
0: I know.
3: Honestly.
1: Well, now Fluffy, he didn't mind the name.
3: About to say, they tend to not care much.
1: Yeah, yeah. But it kind of, everybody, we took it to the vet, everybody wanted to call it a she.
3: Yeah.
1: Because it was named Fluffy.
3: I have kind of noticed people do that with cats in general, I think.
1: Yeah.
3: They say she.
1: Yeah.
3: I'm not sure why. And dogs people say he.
1: We had to, she was a he.
3: Uh-huh, uh-huh.
1: Fluffy was a he, you know.
0: We had one this morning, Barky.
3: Uh-huh.
0: And then someone's just checked in and said that his cat's name is Moses.
1: Moses,
3: great
0: which is a great name.
3: Of course, I'll give my list real quick. Oldest to youngest, Haley Jean, Spooky Night, Eerie Mist, Scribble, Squiggle, and Scrawl.
0: Yeah.
1: I like yours.
0: How about
1: those
0: this one?
1: Good.
0: Zorro.
1: Yeah. Zorro.
0: One of my cat's names is Zorro, they say.
3: I know who that is. I know that cat, I think.
0: Yeah. You sure do.
3: I've met that cat.
0: Yeah.
3: That cat has sneezed on me.
1: And then somebody said Jupiter.
0: Yeah.
1: Would that be a cat's
3: That's
1: name?
3: That's a cat name. I know that cat, too.
1: You know that one, too? Yeah.
3: I think I know who's giving these names right now.
1: Fluffy came to us on Halloween.
0: How about that?
1: Yeah. We were, Holly was out. It was just a kitten at the time, too.
3: Mm-hmm.
1: I mean... And we tried to find where it belonged, but we just didn't, and it ended up staying.
3: Just got hit with the
1: and,
3: cat distribution
1: found it,
3: system.
1: Yeah, just found it, you know, it just appeared, and we kept it.
3: Everyone's got that one cat that just kind of the universe said, here's your cat.
1: Yeah, yeah. Somebody said Sirius Black.
0: Yeah.
3: Oh, excellent.
0: I like that.
3: Good
0: yeah.
3: Harry Potter name.
0: Uh-huh. Yep.
3: Mm-hmm, mm-hmm.
0: Figaro.
3: Okay,
1: yeah.
3: Yep, I know that
1: I like
3: cat
1: that.
3: As well.
1: Yeah. Do you know that one,
3: I
1: too?
3: I sure do. I'm about to say, I know all these cats. Met these cats.
1: Yeah.
3: We call them Figgy, for sure. Yeah.
0: I like it.
1: But, you know, I haven't had a pet since Fluffy.
3: There you go.
1: I hadn't had one since Fluffy.
3: Good old Fluffy.
1: Holly was already, I believe she was already at UK.
3: Mm-hmm.
1: Yeah. When we lost Fluffy.
3: Yeah.
1: So, yeah.
3: That's the one downside.
1: Right. Yeah. Sure.
3: Go.
1: Yeah. Yeah. I'm going to do the holidays, but this kind of leads me into this story. When you're talking to your dogs, both of you, since you both have dogs.
3: Do have dogs.
1: Do they tilt their heads?
0: Yes.
3: Yes.
1: Okay. Why dogs tilt their heads remains a mystery.
3: Mm.
1: Science suggests.
3: Mm-hmm.
1: Says few canine gestures are more charming than a head tilt.
3: That's very true.
1: Yet researchers still cannot pinpoint exactly why dogs do it. Studies suggest several possibilities, including better hearing. That's what I would have thought, that they were or paying attention, and it was just normal for them to, you know, I turn my head sometimes when people are talking to me.
3: Sure.
1: Where to try to be able to
3: hear a little bit.
1: I need to go see
0: You mean you don't holler from the other room to Dawn? No, no. What'd you say?
1: Oh, yeah, I do. Huh? Yeah, we do that a lot. And I, what? Well, I mean, there's a lot of what going on. And what did you say? And, but, yeah, not across the room. I'm in another room, and she's just outside that room in another room. So, but some of it says better hearing, improved vision, or word recognition.
3: Yes.
1: So but none of it's confirmed.
3: I figure for dogs with floppy ears, they're trying to hear better.
0: Yeah. Mm-hmm.
3: For my border collie, I think things just make sense better at a 45-degree angle.
1: Yeah. Right. Yeah. A muzzle may block facial cues, prompting the tilt for a clearer view.
3: Interesting.
1: One animal cognition study found that dogs successfully trained to recognize toy names tilted their heads 43% of the time.
3: Yeah.
1: Versus just 2% for untrained dogs.
3: Yeah.
1: A 2025 animal study of 103 dogs found familiar speech triggered more tilting.
3: Yeah.
1: So if they recognize your name.
3: Favorite words, right?
1: Yeah. The only 41 dogs tilted at all.
0: Eat usually gets Lucy's head tilted.
1: Mm-hmm. Oh, does it?
0: Yeah.
1: Yeah. Experts agree the gesture likely signals focused attention. However, a sustained or prolonged tilt may indicate some type of dysfunction and warrants a veterinary evaluation.
3: My border collie might be the smartest creature I've ever met. Her name is Applejack. She's probably listening right now. Mm-hmm. And she knows every cat's name. She probably knows sentences. Like,
0: yeah, they're smart dogs.
3: She's incredibly wicked smart is the best way I can describe it. She's wicked smart. And if you're just talking to her, she'll just tilt that head back and forth. She's just listening away. Whereas if you talk to my other dog, Carolina, she might be listening.
1: Yeah.
3: She might be worried about more important things, like staring off into the distance.
1: Well, but you know, like I said, I'd never really thought about it. Mm-hmm. I just assumed that they're tilting their head because you called their name.
0: Right.
1: Or
0: just being cute.
1: You said something like, are you hungry? You know, ask a question. Yep. They kind of tilt their head.
3: Yeah. Like, AJ gets involved in mine and Jimmy's arguments.
1: Oh, yeah?
3: Yeah. At some point, we're just like, we have to go to the judge.
1: Is he in the middle? Is he in the middle?
3: She, yeah.
1: She, is she in the middle?
3: Yes.
1: Okay.
3: And she'll be listening between us, and I'll be like, AJ, what do you think about this? And he's like, no, AJ, look at me. Look at me. This is what's going on.
1: So, you know, so they can, you know, they may, I don't know if they understand or not.
3: Oh, I don't know.
1: But, you know, at least when a person is talking, they are giving you attention.
3: Yeah. I'll say this. AJ, I think if you gave her the proper tools, could do math.
1: Oh, really?
3: Like, she's the smartest dog I've ever known.
1: Yeah.
3: Yeah, it's crazy. It's
1: crazy. Yeah.
3: 13 years old.
1: Mm-hmm.
3: Probably smarter than I was at 13.
1: Yeah. Well, 13 times 7. Do the math. She's a little bit older than that.
3: Yeah.
1: A little bit older than that. It's National Great American Pot Pie Day.
3: Sounds good.
1: So the weather is kind of conducive for pot pies.
3: Good for pot pies?
1: Yeah. It's National Apple Cider Vinegar Day.
3: I had some
0: I had
3: apple cider yesterday.
1: Yeah.
3: I didn't drink the vinegar.
1: Didn't drink the vinegar, yeah. Day just for me in my younger years. It's Redhead Appreciation Day.
3: Mom, it's your day.
1: So all the redheads out there, it's our day.
3: It's your day.
1: It's our day. Now mine's kind of a grayish red or whatever.
3: I can see
1: whatever.
3: That you were redhead.
1: Yeah, there's some red there. Mm-hmm. Yeah, there's still red there. I mean, you can tell. But it's when I get my hair cut, is a lot of gray, a lot of gray that's coming down. It's Checkers Day.
0: Yep.
3: It's for the dog.
1: For Checkers.
0: Yeah, for Richard Nixon's.
1: Oh, for the dog, not the game.
0: On this date, 1952.
1: Okay. Uh-huh.
0: Yeah.
1: Okay. Well, I guess that's why the next one then fits. It's Dogs and Politics Day.
0: That's correct, yes.
1: What was it, Rabbit Hash, Kentucky, that had the dog as a mayor?
3: That's what I
1: said. That's voted, voted as a mayor.
3: I questioned if Hoptown could ever have a dog, and we figured it's probably just too big of a
1: Yeah, I think too it's big too big. I think it's too big, you know.
3: Whoever the next mayor is. Bring your dog.
1: I would say that the mayor of Rabbit Hash doesn't have a lot to do.
0: That's probably right.
3: What do you mean?
1: You know, there's probably not a lot to do.
3: Who's signing the executive order?
1: Yeah, there's probably not a lot to do. And it's a seed gathering season. It starts today.
3: All right.
1: For seed gathering.
3: Sure.
1: Yeah.
3: Don't know what seeds, but gather.
1: Uh-huh.
3: Do what you want.
1: Jerry Gillum's going to join us here in just a bit. He's going to be on the phone.
3: Okay.
1: So I'm going to give him a call here in just a second. But we do have a couple of jokes for this morning. I went to a seafood disco last week. You ever heard of a seafood disco?
3: I haven't
1: either, but it ended up pulling a muscle.
3: Oh boy. Oh boy.
1: Yeah, I was dancing so hard I pulled a muscle.
0: Okay. It's clever. I will say that. It is clever.
4: All yeah. right.
0: Okay.
3: Is it?
4: All right.
1: Joe, speaking of wise mindset, I should do lunges to stay in shape.
0: Okay.
1: Well, that would be a big step forward.
3: Wow. Oh, boy. Oh, that one was so funny. It hurt. I don't hate that one, though. I don't hate that one, though.
1: Joe did.
0: Joe did.
1: He didn't even hesitate.
0: I still had the effects of the first one.
1: He didn't even hesitate.
0: Yep.
3: It's okay.
0: Yeah.
3: We can get it, Joe.
1: Yeah. He didn't even hesitate. All right.
0: I just deleted it, so.
1: Oh, did you? Okay. All right. Oh, are you ready for the quiz?
3: I am.
1: Okay. No, I gotta read this okay. one. Gotta read this one. Do you need help building an ark?
3: Okay, no.
1: Don't worry. I know a guy.
3: As I thought about it, I went.
1: Yeah.
3: Noah.
1: Don't worry. I know a guy.
0: That's right.
1: Yeah. Don't worry. I know a guy.
3: Nice.
1: All right.
3: No. Do you think bad on that one, Joe? I don't know bad.
1: He's very seldom. He hits bad for the jokes that are sent in to us.
3: Probably
1: well,
3: not.
1: Yeah, very seldom.
0: Occasionally they're bad,
1: but, and you just don't.
0: Yeah.
1: You just don't do anything
0: yeah.
1: with them. Okay. Yeah. All right. Time for our quiz. We have chocolate to give away from J. Strecker Jewelry in downtown Hopkinsville. And we're also going to get you registered for a $15 gift card to the Krusty Pig that we'll be drawing for on Friday. 270-886-9467. 270-886-9467. That is the number to check in and give us your name and your answer. I have to separate you two.
3: Joe, yes. It's the most popular song of 2026.
0: Hannah, you're killing me right now.
1: Oh, it's a rough crowd out in southern Hopkins County this morning.
3: Uh-oh.
1: It said those three jokes deserve the whole song.
0: Yes, exactly. Yes.
1: Tough crowd in Hopkins County this morning.
3: Hope they don't got no tomatoes out.
1: I know. Yeah. Wow. Yeah. Yeah. Or eggs.
3: Don't yeah. run Abilene.
1: That's right.
0: Hannah.
1: I know what you're doing now.
0: Yeah.
1: I know what you're doing. We talked about this the other night coming home from
0: yes,
1: the ball game.
0: Absolutely. It's
1: Joe says he gets sick.
3: I don't have the song in front of me.
1: He gets deathly sick.
3: The poor audience is having to hear me.
0: I would rather listen to Safety Dance 10 times in a row than have to hear that again.
3: Okay, I'll stop. I'll rein it in. Let's do the quiz.
1: Because somebody said Hannah's vocal music intro of She's from Texas.
0: Yeah.
1: I can't read it.
0: She nailed it.
1: Oh, yeah. Yeah. Oh, yeah. Yeah. Yeah. It says, was a hit with my kids this morning. They loved it and repeated it several times on the ride to
0: school.
3: I'm so sorry for their teachers today.
1: Now everybody has that in their head. I didn't know that you sang this morning, Hannah.
0: Oh, yeah.
3: Can't say it. Saying might be generous. All right. Okay. I'll behave. We can do the quiz.
1: Okay.
3: I'll rein it in.
1: I'm not going to turn your mic down. I promise. I'm not going
3: to
1: turn
3: be better
1: it down.
3: For everyone to be
1: I'm not going to do it. All right, here's the question. Everybody else knows what to do. If you want a gift card this month, you're not eligible. And if you've already won this week, you're not eligible. Everybody else is eligible. Who is the Greek equivalent of the Roman god Minerva?
3: Minerva. Mm-hmm.
1: Who is the Greek equivalent of the Roman god Minerva?
3: I feel very confident with my guess. Can I see, Joe, please?
0: Yeah, absolutely.
3: The answer? Yeah, okay. That's what I thought.
1: 270-886-9467. 270-886-9467. That is the number to text in your name and the answer. Jerry may wonder if we're going to call him. Yeah. Somebody said, I've got a winner.
3: Mm-hmm.
1: Karen Childs is our winner
3: this morning.
1: She knew that it was Athena.
3: Athena. Good for your Greek mythology.
0: That's right.
3: Yeah.
1: Athena is the answer. And our winner today is, where did it go?
3: It's Karen Childs.
1: It's Karen Childs, but it's mm-hmm. gone.
3: It's
1: so
3: gone.
1: She must be typing something
3: else.
1: Or sent something
3: she's
1: else.
3: She added more.
1: Yeah.
3: It
1: where did it go? Well, I know it's her, so I'll just give
3: God
1: it to her.
3: Wisdom.
1: Yeah.
4: That's funny.
1: Somebody just sent in just a random word. Said they had no idea. just
0: Poseidon.
1: The text. Yeah, just sent a word. No idea. Do the birthdays real quick, please.
3: Yeah, be glad to do the birthdays. Brought to you by Valor Hall Conference and Event Center. Judge, if you're listening, sorry. Great for weddings, business meetings, private parties, military balls, and many functions. Happy birthday today to Brandon Cates. Happy birthday to Mark Dillard. Happy birthday to Amy Phipps from your mom. Happy birthday to Cynthia Hollins from Buzz and the Family. Happy 21st birthday today to Thomas Lamoran. That's from Mom, Dad, and the Family. Happy birthday to Susan Stewart. And happy 80th birthday today to Jackie Cannon. That's from your family and friends. And I've got a happy anniversary today to Maddie and Kayla Ballard. That's from your friends and family. Happy birthday and anniversary to everyone celebrating today.
1: All right, it's 8:45. We'll talk to Jerry Gillum. That's coming up next.
4: There was a moment when some of America's greatest songwriters lived within a few miles of one another in the hills above Los Angeles. 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
9: Here's your WHOP Weather Center forecast. Daytime highs approaching 74. Today, under overcast skies, northerly winds, 5 to 10 miles an hour. Partly cloudy skies, tonight, lows level off around 59. Daytime highs approaching 81. Tomorrow, cloudy skies with a few peaks of sun. Mainly sunny and dry, Friday and Saturday, with highs in the low 80s. That's the forecast. I'm meteorologist Megan Mulford for 98.7 Light FM. Currently, 63.
0: 64 in Elkton and Katy's right now. 63 in Clarksville at 8:48. Jeff, I'll turn it over to you.
1: 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Member FDIC. Glad to have with us this morning the Judge Executive of Christian County. Jerry Gillum is joining us on the line. Jerry, good morning, sir.
10: Good morning, Jeff. How are you all?
1: Doing well. Glad to have you on this morning. I know that you're traveling, so we'll get right to it. And last week was a big week for our area, as you had were able to host county judges from across the state here in Christian County and kind of show them what all we have going on here. Kind of talk about what that was all about last week.
10: It was. Well, Judge Executive Association's president this year was Todd Mansfield. So every year they have a fall retreat and they go to the president's area. So obviously Hopkinsville got to host it because there was around 60 judges from across the Commonwealth that converged on Christian and Trigg and Todd County. And so it was a great opportunity for us to just kind of showcase what we had on going on. We had an event in Trigg County, and then we had an event in there in Hopkinsville with Sportsplex. We went to Fort Campbell. A lot of them got to rappel down the wall and got to show the importance of Fort Campbell is to our region. And then we ended up in Todd County. And so it was a great opportunity. We had a lot of our local restaurants provided some catered food for us. And they had a lot of great compliments from judges across the state.
1: You know, I know you go to a lot of meetings, and you're actually on the road for one today in the state's capital. And I know it's always nice when you're able to have these type of meetings here in Christian County, and it's a great opportunity to showcase what you guys are doing here, and you get to sleep in your own bed that night.
10: That's right. That's what I told my wife. I said, "Now I'm going to be busy during the day, but the good thing is I'll be here at night. So yeah, we'll get to sleep in my own bed at night."
1: Yeah. Hey, you guys recently talked about doing some upgrades to your radio system, and if I understand correctly, you're kind of working with Trigg and Todd counties on that as well.
10: We're actually working with Todd and Logan County.
1: Okay.
10: Absolutely, and actually, our upgrade, you know, 2 years ago, we put the initiative in to upgrade our systems to go from 4 sites to 8 sites to get better coverage of our emergency radio systems for all our first responders, our sheriff office, HPD, all of our police officers, to ensure that they had good service wherever they were. And obviously, that's a huge safety factor. And if it's an emergency health situation, we need to make sure that our EMS can communicate back. So we embarked on that upgrade, and that upgrade is finished, and we actually transitioned yesterday. I talked with Randy last night, Graham, and he was putting the last site at Judge's Chapel online. So we're under the new system, the Gen 2 system. But the other part of it is we did get an interlocal agreement signed yesterday with Todd and Logan counties, where we'll be able to connect these radios throughout. So to create some redundancy, and there's some microwave signals that we'll be able to, so Christian County can actually communicate with Todd County and actually talk to Logan County. So if there's a incident where a disaster, and if certain areas go down, we'll still be able to have that redundancy and to be able to talk. But also, if there was a police chase or something like that, you know, we can communicate effectively across county lines. So a great regional project, and a lot of that money was funded through House Bill 900, so appreciate the General Assembly and recognizing that need as well.
1: Yeah, I know you talked about it during your meeting on Tuesday, but you're finishing an agreement with the Cabinet on economic development for Commerce Park 2. Can you talk about that and where that is now?
10: Absolutely. You know, it was our number one legislative agenda last year, was to be able to ensure that Commerce Park 2 was taken care of, and we're working on our final agreements now that we'll be able to the debt will be assigned over to us. The Cabinet's been very good to work with. It's 0% for 10 years with a chance to renew for another 10 years. But we're hoping that we have all those lots sold by very soon, and we'll get that debt taken care of. And there's plenty of equity in that park. You know, there's already $25-30 million worth of infrastructure through that park with the roads. We're doing lots of electrical upgrades, and the importance of owning that is we can apply for grants, and we can apply for, right now we've got a sewer project study going on out there through HWA. So in order for those funds to go for a project like that, that land has to be taken down. It can't be, you know, on a private citizen's, you know, with a potential to sell. It's got to be owned by the county and have county control, so to ensure that it's going to be used for industrial use. So we're very fortunate to have that, and the Cabinet's been really easy to work with. Our county attorney's been working with theirs, and we should have that solved here in the next 30-60 days.
1: Jerry, is that something new that the state is doing, providing this money to help with the land, or is this something that's been there all along? It's just something you guys haven't looked into?
10: I think it's been opportunities in previous years, just something that we haven't pursued. But I think it was just our lobbying efforts from our community, not just the county, but our whole community that pushed to get this project pushed through. That, you know, if we did a grant, you know, we still have skin in the game, and we still have opportunity to vet on industry. We don't want to see it be controlled 100% by the state, and the state put something here that may not fit our culture and may not fit our need. from an industrial perspective. The thing about Commerce Park, too, is it truly is one of the best sites in the Southeast, with the rail access, with the future upgrades to 115, the bridge over CSX that connects to 41. All those upgrades are going to allow for that parcel of land to be a very desirable site for a lot of good industries to come to our area.
1: Jerry, I know you're on the road. Anything else you want to mention this morning while we have you on?
10: Well, we're certainly enjoying this cooler weather.
1: Yeah.
10: And appreciate all you all do.
1: Yeah. Well, we appreciate you, and thank you for accommodating us this morning. And we had missed you a couple of weeks ago. You had a prior commitment, but we were glad that we could work you back in, and we look forward to talking to you again next month.
10: Very good. Thank you, Jeff.
1: Thank you very much. That is County Judge Executive Jerry Gillum. He is joining us here this morning. Of course, he is on the road today. He's a very busy man, always traveling, and we appreciate him making himself available to us this morning here at 8:56. We'll take this quick break, and we'll come back and wrap up the show right after this.
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1: It is coming up on 8:58. That's going to do it for the show today. Appreciate everybody coming on. John Gotze and Sheriff Tyler DeArmon from the Sheriff's Office coming on earlier today. Appreciate Hannah and her musical talents this morning. Appreciate that. I didn't know that she could sing, but we may have that more often. We may have... Oh, Joe. Just wait. It's probably coming up next hour. I mean, I know. It comes up every hour, it seems like. But, I mean, it's a lot of people like the song. So, no, we're probably going to have something else coming up in the next hour for you. But, it'll come up sometime today. I guarantee it that it'll come up sometime today. But that's going to do it for the show today. Joe and Hannah will be back with you tomorrow morning. They'll kick off your Thursday at 5:30 right here on 98.7 Light FM. Right now, though, it is time for the entertainment update.
14: Ella Langley's Choosing Texas is making history.
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16: The song has set the all-time record for most weeks spent by a single at number one on the Billboard Hot 100 chart. It made it to the top 23 times, breaking Mariah Carey's all-time record for weeks at number one for All I Want for Christmas Is You. Altogether now, the track has been charting for 48 weeks. Langley also picked up 9 nominations for the CMAs, with the song earning 3. I'm Mark Mayfield.
14: A Nashville judge grants Dolly Parton's estate a restraining order against the late singer's nephew and former head of security, Brian Seaver.
17: Seaver was fired from his position last week, and a lawsuit filed Tuesday accuses him of violent threats, intimidation, and attempted extortion. The lawsuit was filed by the company Parton set up to protect her interests. It says Seaver vowed to destroy Parton's entire brand and start a podcast attacking her brand partnerships. The lawsuit goes on to say Seaver, who's an Army veteran, has described himself as a military contractor, invoked his experience, access to weapons, and his capacity for violence while demanding money. Seaver told TMZ that he did make some of the alleged statements in private conversation, but that they weren't threats and his words are being taken out of context. I'm Tammy Trujillo.
14: And Giada De Laurentiis has been 86th from Dancing with the Stars. Guillermo Rodriguez, Taylor Hanson, and Julia Stiles are still among the stars in the running for the Mirrorball. That's entertainment. I'm Daria Albinger.
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9: Here's your WHOP Weather Center forecast. Daytime highs approaching 74. Today, under overcast skies, northerly winds 5 to 10 miles an hour. Partly cloudy skies. Tonight, lows level off around 59. Daytime highs approaching 81. Tomorrow, cloudy skies with a few peaks of sun. Mainly sunny and dry Friday and Saturday, with highs in the low 80s. That's the forecast. I'm meteorologist Megan Mulford for 98.7 Light FM. 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

0: Olivia Dean, So Easy, part of a better mix of today and yesterday for your Wednesday workday. Liz Stark with you too and the Bengals coming up.
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6: Here's your WHOP Weather Center forecast. Daytime highs approaching 74. Today, under overcast skies, northerly winds 5 to 10 miles an hour. Partly cloudy skies. Tonight, lows level off around 59. Daytime highs approaching 81. Tomorrow, cloudy skies with a few peaks of sun. Mainly sunny and dry Friday and Saturday, with highs in the low 80s. That's the forecast. I'm meteorologist Megan Mulford for 98.7 Light FM. 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

0: One great hit after another. To keep you company in your workday, Liz Stark, glad to be with you. Want to remind you, if you have an Apple iPhone 15 or 16, you could be owed some money, up to $95, in that recent class action settlement surrounding Siri features and AI that didn't pan out. Again, it was a $250 million settlement. You can find out if you are eligible at smartphoneaisettlement.com. More great hits from today and yesterday coming up. Benson Boone on the way.
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13: Here's your WHOP Weather Center forecast. Daytime highs approaching 74. Today, under overcast skies, northerly winds, 5 to 10 miles an hour. Partly cloudy skies, tonight, lows level off around 59. Daytime highs approaching 81. Tomorrow, cloudy skies with a few peaks of sun. Mainly sunny and dry, Friday and Saturday, with highs in the low 80s. That's the forecast. I'm meteorologist Megan Mulford for 98.7 Light FM. 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

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Maybe you started your own little business out of your garage. We're glad to keep you company today.

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5: Here's your WHOP Weather Center forecast. Overcast this afternoon with highs around 74. North winds 5 to 10 miles an hour. Partly cloudy tonight, lows dip down to about 59. Highs level off around 81. Tomorrow, mainly cloudy. Seasonal temps Friday and Saturday with highs from the upper 70s to the low 80s. That's the forecast. I'm meteorologist Megan Mulford for 98.7 Light FM. Currently, it's 64 degrees.
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righteous. Sister Cena says funky. How was I?

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0: A better mix of yesterday and today to keep you company through all those tasks and to-dos. Madonna on the way, Tom Petty coming up too, and Walk the Moon.
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0: A perfect mix of music to keep you company working from the office or working from home. And once thought to be a movie that would never be made, it is surpassing expectations. Coyote versus Acme has now crossed the $100 million mark. So cool. Remember, it's also launching on digital later this month.
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13: Here's your WHOP Weather Center forecast. Overcast this afternoon with highs around 74. North winds 5 to 10 miles an hour. Partly cloudy tonight, lows dip down to about 59. Highs level off around 81. Tomorrow, mainly cloudy. Seasonal temps Friday and Saturday with highs from the upper 70s to the low 80s. That's the forecast. I'm meteorologist Megan Mulford for 98.7 Light FM. Currently, it's 64 degrees.
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you found a perfect mix of music to keep you company in your busy workday. I'm Liz Stark, glad to share some of your Wednesday workday with you. Bobby Brown coming up right now.

0: throwbacks you know and love from yesterday, more of today's hits too, with Eurythmics on the way and Bruno Mars.
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1: Here's your WHOP Weather Center forecast. Overcast this afternoon with highs around 74. North winds 5 to 10 miles an hour. Partly cloudy tonight, lows dip down to about 59. Highs level off around 81. Tomorrow, mainly cloudy. Seasonal temps Friday and Saturday with highs from the upper 70s to the low 80s. That's the forecast. I'm meteorologist Megan Mulford for 98.7 Light FM. Right now, 66.
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0: one great hit after another, because we know music can make a difference in your busy workday. I'm Liz Stark with Alex Warren coming up.
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0: Alex Warren, Ordinary, part of a better mix of Today and Yesterday. Liz Stark, glad to be with you. And my son is going to the homecoming dance, and I think I'm more stressed about it than he is. I keep asking him, like, are you taking anybody? Do I need to drive you? Do you need money for dinner? He's like, no, relax. Just drop me off at the school. It's no big deal. Okay. All right. I guess that's easy for me, right? I still want to take pictures.
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12: Here's your WHOP Weather Center forecast. Cloudy skies expected this afternoon with daytime highs approaching 71. Northerly winds 8 to 15 miles an hour.
13: Mainly cloudy skies expected tonight. Lows level off around 59. Mainly cloudy skies expected tomorrow. High temperatures reach up to 81. Low 80s Friday, upper 70s Saturday. That's the forecast. I'm meteorologist Megan Mulford for 98.7 Light FM. Currently, it's 66 degrees.
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1: NBC News Radio, I'm Chris Caraccio. Chinese President Xi Jinping will arrive in Washington, D.C. later today for his first visit in 10 years. President Trump is scheduled to meet with him at the White House. The two leaders are expected to discuss trade and AI during their second face-to-face meeting this year. Trump and Xi last met with each other in May in Beijing. An emergency hearing will take place this afternoon related to President Trump banning certain media outlets from the White House. A lawsuit was filed by CNN, MS Now, and Politico that seeks to restore their access after Trump barred them from covering his events. Yesterday, in a court filing, the Justice Department said the president has the authority to restrict major news organizations from accessing certain areas of the White House, citing national security concerns. It comes after Trump said the outlets create fake news and negative coverage. As a result, the White House television press pool has stopped covering Trump's events. I'm Chris Caraccio, NBC News Radio.
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3: And good afternoon. 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My name is Hannah Hagman reporting. An investigation is underway in Madisonville after a body was found in the lake at Madisonville City Park Tuesday. According to the Madisonville Police Department, officers responded to City Park around 1 p.m. after a body was found floating in the lake behind the swimming pool by two men who were fishing there. The Madisonville Fire Department helped with retrieval of the body, which was determined to be a white male who has not yet been identified. The case is under investigation, but currently there is no foul play suspected. Secretary of State Michael Adams emphasized the importance of voting and election efforts at the Hopkinsville Rotary Club meeting on Tuesday, emphasizing his goals to focus on integrity and accessibility in the voting process. He describes the different ways for people to vote and also explained the process of voting while out of state for those who are in the military, or even how those individuals can affect local elections. Secretary Adams says that because of military placement, local voting decreases due to the lack of interest from people who are not from here.
4: People who are not from here take less interest in who the legislators are, the city council are, right? So they're just not going to vote as often in the midterms. They may vote for president. So in the presidential year, their turnout's going to be higher. It is very difficult, unfortunately, to vote if you're deployed military. We do have laws to facilitate that. But I think the biggest issue is just a lack of interest in local elections.
3: The Christian County Sheriff's Department is inviting community members to sign up for their Citizens Sheriff Academy, with applications being accepted now. Sheriff Tyler DeArmon and Public Information Officer John Gotze appeared on WHOP Radio Wednesday morning, with the sheriff taking a moment to formally introduce Gotze as their PIO. Sheriff DeArmon says participants in the Citizens Academy will get the full experience on the day-to-day job of a deputy sheriff in Christian County while having a little bit of fun in the process.
5: Anybody's been in the class before, it's going to be a little bit different curriculum. We're going to try to do some things differently, but still going to cover what the sheriff's deputies do on a daily basis, what administration does on a daily basis. So you'll go over traffic stops, you'll go over investigations, you'll go over techniques, even deadly force situations. And pretty much anything and everything you can imagine that a sheriff's office would do is going to get covered. Okay. And we'll make it fun and interactive. It's not just sitting in a classroom where you're getting bored by a PowerPoint. You're going to be hands-on doing some things.
3: October is Domestic Violence Awareness Month, and the community is invited to come together to raise awareness and take a stand against domestic violence. Each Wednesday will be Wear Purple Wednesdays, where citizens are asked to wear purple attire, ribbons, and other items. From October 12th through October 26th, an online pet costume contest will take place where community members can dress up their favorite furry friends and participate in an online costume contest. And Halloween-themed t-shirts are now available for purchase until October 10th for $22 each at Bella Marie Boutique in Hopkinsville, with all proceeds to benefit Sanctuary Incorporated and their ongoing capital campaign efforts. Voters in Logan County are being asked to support a new school levy this fall. The county's Board of Education has approved a 5.9 cent property tax proposal for the November ballot. Funds from the so-called nickel tax would go toward school construction, renovations, and repairs. The district says property owners would pay just under $60 more per year in taxes for every $100,000 in assessed value. Cave City is fighting a proposed massive data center near Mammoth Cave National Park. Developers are planning a nearly $5 billion campus across roughly 600 acres, about 10 miles from the park's main visitor center. The facility could eventually require 1,200 megawatts of power, enough to serve more than 1 million homes. Cave City imposed a year-long moratorium on new data centers as officials considered new rules. Residents and environmental advocates are raising concerns about the project's potential impact on the groundwater system that feeds Mammoth Cave. Kentucky State Police are reminding parents and drivers to make sure child car seats are properly sized and installed. The message is part of Child Passenger Safety Week, which is underway right now. KSP says car seats need to be put in following manufacturer instructions and fit child height and weight requirements. And that's been your news. My name is Hannah Hagman reporting.
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7: Here's your WHOP Weather Center forecast. Cloudy skies expected this afternoon, with daytime highs approaching 71. Northerly winds, 8 to 15 miles an hour. Mainly cloudy skies expected tonight, lows level off around 59. Mainly cloudy skies expected tomorrow, high temperatures reach up to 81. Low 80s Friday, upper 70s Saturday. That's the forecast. I'm meteorologist Megan Mulford for 98.7 Light FM. Currently, it's 68 degrees.
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A better mix of yesterday and today for your Wednesday workday. Olivia Rodrigo on the way. Whitney Houston too, right now. Shivers, Ed Sheeran.

0: Day.
1: 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Coming up, Melissa Etheridge.
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9: Here's your WHOP Weather Center forecast. Cloudy skies expected this afternoon with daytime highs approaching 71. Northerly winds 8 to 15 miles an hour. Mainly cloudy skies expected tonight. Lows level off around 59. Mainly cloudy skies expected tomorrow. High temperatures reach up to 81. Low 80s Friday, upper 70s Saturday. That's the forecast. I'm meteorologist Megan Mulford for 98.7 Light FM. Currently, it's 68 degrees.
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0: A better mix of yesterday and today for your workday. Liz Stark, glad to be with you today. National Pot Pie Day, otherwise known as, yes, you are going to burn the roof of your mouth on that very first bite, but it is going to taste so good. It's going to be worth it.
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7: Here's your WHOP Weather Center forecast. Cloudy skies expected this afternoon with daytime highs approaching 71. Northerly winds 8 to 15 miles an hour. Mainly cloudy skies expected tonight, 59. High temperatures reach up to 77. Tomorrow, partly cloudy. Seasonal temps Friday and Saturday with highs from the upper 70s to the low 80s. That's the forecast. I'm meteorologist Megan Mulford for 98.7 Light FM. 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

0: Kelly Clarkson, part of a better mix of music. Well, you work. I'm Liz Stark. I've got Huey Lewis in the news with a great throwback and Bruno Mars, Risk It All, coming up.
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3: Here's your WHOP Weather Center forecast. Cloudy skies expected this afternoon, with daytime highs approaching 71. Northerly winds 8 to 15 miles an hour. Mainly cloudy skies expected tonight, 59. High temperatures reach up to 77. Tomorrow, partly cloudy. Seasonal temps Friday and Saturday, with highs from the upper 70s to the low 80s. That's the forecast. I'm meteorologist Megan Mulford for 98.7 Light FM. Currently, 68.
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0: feel-good favorites you know and love from yesterday. More of today's hits, too. Glad to share a little bit of your Wednesday workday with you. Gin Blossoms on the way. Phil Collins, too, and Avril Lavigne.
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0: A perfect mix of music to keep you company while you work. Liz Stark, so glad to be with you. And Wallet Hub is out with its happiest places to live for 2026. Pretty much consistent with years past too. But you can see where we fall on the list when you visit their website. Still to come, more great hits from today and yesterday. Smash Mouth on the way.
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13: Here's your WHOP Weather Center forecast. Cloudy skies expected this afternoon, with daytime highs approaching 71. Northerly winds 8 to 15 miles an hour. Mainly cloudy skies expected tonight, 59. High temperatures reach up to 77. Tomorrow, partly cloudy. Seasonal temps Friday and Saturday with highs from the upper 70s to the low 80s. That's the forecast. I'm meteorologist Megan Mulford for 98.7 Light FM. 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

It's the best mix of music all afternoon, from the 80s and 90s to today. I'm Steve, picking out some good stuff for you. One of my favorite Canadian imports coming up, Carly Rae Jepsen, right after Blind Melon.

0: That's Hart with Never. I'm Steve. Happy birthday if today's your birthday. It's the boss's birthday. And ironically, the worst employee ever's birthday today. Happy birthday to Bruce Springsteen and Seinfeld star Jason Alexander, George Costanza, celebrating his birthday. And here's a chart fact about Bruce that sounds made up, but it's true. Bruce Springsteen has never taken one of his own songs to number one. Dancing in the Dark came closest back in the day, got up to number two. A song he wrote did reach the top of the charts. Manfred Mann's Earth Band version of Blinded by the Light made it to number one back in the 70s. So, yes, the boss wrote a number one hit. He just had to let somebody else record it.
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5: Here's your WHOP Weather Center forecast. Cloudy skies expected this afternoon, with daytime highs approaching 71. Northerly winds 8 to 15 miles an hour. Mainly cloudy skies expected tonight, 59. High temperatures reach up to 77. Tomorrow, partly cloudy. Seasonal temps Friday and Saturday, with highs from the upper 70s to the low 80s. That's the forecast. I'm meteorologist Megan Mulford for 98.7 Light FM. 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

0: Friendly reminder, you got to be nice to everybody just in case you don't know. John Osborne with Steve Cassidy and more great music coming up. Joan Osborne, not to be confused with June Osborne from Handmaid's Tale. Coming up, it's Madonna. She'll open the MTV Video Music Awards on Sunday night. It'll be her first appearance on the show since 2003, the memorable performance she did with Britney Spears and Christina Aguilera back in the day.
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0: on Trix Golden with Steve Cassidy and the best mix of music all afternoon from the 80s and 90s to today. Great to have you listening. Feel good songs. That's our specialty. Bruno Mars coming up.
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10: Here's your WHOP Weather Center forecast. Cloudy skies expected this afternoon, with daytime highs approaching 71. Northerly winds 8 to 15 miles an hour. Lows level off around 59. Tonight, cloudy skies expected. Highs level off around 77 tomorrow. Temps near average Friday and Saturday, with highs in the upper 70s. That's the forecast. I'm meteorologist Megan Mulford for 98.7 Light FM. 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

He won The Voice last year, taking his time to pick candidates. He's doing that strategy again this year, Adam Levine. Here's Adam and Maroon 5 and Girls Like You.

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11: Here's your WHOP Weather Center forecast. Cloudy skies expected this afternoon, with daytime highs approaching 71. Northerly winds 8 to 15 miles an hour. Lows level off around 59. Tonight, cloudy skies expected. Highs level off around 77 tomorrow. Temps near average Friday and Saturday, with highs in the upper 70s. That's the forecast. I'm meteorologist Megan Mulford for 98.7 Light FM. Right now, 70.
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0: Katy Perry, Teenage Dream with Steve Cassidy and the best mix of music all afternoon, 80s and 90s to today. Good one from Alanis Morissette coming up. Hand in my pocket next.
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0: can't help but think that's where they got Schwing from Wayne's World, Robert Palmer, and Simply Irresistible. I'm Steve. See ya coming up with Titanium.
1: Is life insurance still on your list from earlier this year? Now is the perfect time to just get it done. 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
6: 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Here's your WHOP Weather Center forecast. Cloudy skies expected this afternoon, with daytime highs approaching 71. Northerly winds 8 to 15 miles an hour. Lows level off around 59. Tonight, cloudy skies expected. Highs level off around 77 tomorrow. Temps near average Friday and Saturday, with highs in the upper 70s. That's the forecast. I'm meteorologist Megan Mulford for 98.7 Light FM. Right now, 70.
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1: 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I'm Chris Caraccio.
2: An emergency hearing is underway over President Trump's ban on certain media outlets from the White House. A lawsuit was filed by CNN, MS Now, and Politico that seeks to restore their access after Trump barred them from covering his events. Yesterday, in a court filing, the Justice Department said the president has the authority to restrict major news organizations from accessing certain areas of the White House, citing national security concerns. It comes after Trump said the outlets create fake news and negative coverage. As a result, the White House television press pool has stopped covering Trump's events. Chinese President Xi Jinping is headed to Washington, D.C. today for his first visit in a decade. President Trump is scheduled to meet with him at the White House. The two leaders are expected to discuss trade and AI during their second face-to-face meeting this year. And Southern California could start seeing impacts from Hurricane Pola as early as next week. Powerful surf combined with high tides could increase the risk of coastal flooding and erosion. I'm Chris Caraccio, NBC News Radio.
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4: Good evening, and this is Deontay Berry reporting. An investigation is underway in Madisonville after a body was found in the lake at Madisonville City Park on Tuesday. According to the Madisonville Police Department, officers responded to the city park around 1 p.m. after a body was found floating in the lake behind the swimming pool by two men who were fishing. The Madisonville Fire Department helped with retrieval of the body, which was determined to be a white male who has not yet been identified. The case is under investigation, but currently there is no foul play suspected at this time. Secretary of State Michael Adams spotlighted voting trends and election efforts at the Hopkinsville Rotary Club's meeting on Tuesday. He described the different ways for people to cast their vote and also explained the process of voting while out of state for those who are in the military, or even how those individuals can affect local elections. Secretary Adams says that because of military placement, local voting decreases due to the lack of interest from people who are not from here.
5: People who are not from here take less interest in who the legislators are, the city council are, right? So they're just not going to vote as often in the midterms. They may vote for president, so in the presidential year, their turnout's going to be higher. It is very difficult, unfortunately, to vote if you're deployed military. We do have laws to facilitate that. But I think the biggest issue is just a lack of interest in local elections.
4: The Christian County Sheriff's Department is inviting community members to sign up for their Citizen Sheriff Academy, with applications being accepted now. Sheriff Tyler DiArmond and Public Information Officer John Gotze appeared on WHOP Wednesday morning, with the sheriff taking a moment to formally introduce Gotze as their new PIO. Sheriff DiArmond also says participants will get the full experience on the day-to-day job of a deputy sheriff in Christian County while having a little fun in the process.
6: Anybody's been in the class before, it's going to be a little bit different curriculum. We're going to try to do some things differently, but still going to cover what the sheriff's deputies do on a daily basis, what administration does on a daily basis. So you'll go over traffic stops, you'll go over investigations, you'll go over techniques, even deadly force situations. And pretty much anything and everything you can imagine that a sheriff's office will do is going to get covered. Okay. And we'll make it fun and interactive. It's not just sitting in a classroom where you're getting bored by a PowerPoint. You're going to be hands-on doing some things.
4: October is Domestic Violence Awareness Month, and the community is invited to come together to raise awareness and take a stand against domestic violence. Each Wednesday will be Wear Purple Wednesdays, where citizens are asked to wear purple attire, ribbons, and other items. From October 12 through October 26, an online pet costume contest will take place where community members can dress up their favorite furry friends and participate in an online costume contest. Halloween-themed t-shirts are available now for purchase until October 10th for $22 each at Bella Marie Boutique in Hopkinsville, with all proceeds to benefit Sanctuary Incorporated and their ongoing capital campaign efforts. That's been your news, Deontay Berry reporting.
0: Here's your WHOP Weather Center forecast. Lows around 59 tonight, under overcast skies, north winds 5 to 10 miles an hour. Partly cloudy tomorrow, daytime highs approaching 77. Partly cloudy skies tomorrow night, lows level off around 58. Dry with seasonal temps Friday and Saturday, and highs in the upper 70s. That's the forecast. I'm meteorologist Megan Mulford for 98.7 Light FM. Right now, 70.
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0: Three Doors Down with Kryptonite. It's Steve. Taylor Swift has a new song coming out on Friday. It's called Patient Zero. There's three different versions. You can buy all three on three different CDs on our website. There's a regular version, an acoustic version, and a piano version available. I don't know if it's another country song or not. Her latest country song from Toy Story 5, I Knew It, I Knew You, from Taylor, is coming up.
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7: Here's your WHOP Weather Center forecast. Lows around 59 tonight, under overcast skies, north winds 5 to 10 miles an hour. Partly cloudy tomorrow, daytime highs approaching 77. Partly cloudy skies tomorrow night, lows level off around 58. Dry with seasonal temps Friday and Saturday, and highs in the upper 70s. That's the forecast. I'm meteorologist Megan Mulford for 98.7 Light FM. 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

0: 98 Degrees, Hardest Thing with Steve Cassidy. 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Helping you wrap up the workday, Toto with Africa coming up right after Adele next.
1: 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Harris Dickinson and Marissa Abella are reading it to you on Audible. 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Your ears burn. You yearn for Elizabeth and Mr. Darcy to profess their undying love for one another. You can't bear it any longer. Well, maybe a chapter longer. Performance is so good, you'll give love a second chance. Audible. Stories that speak to you.
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0: Sixpence, another richer. There she goes. Here we go. More great music coming up from Dua Lipa, Dance the Night from the Barbie movie. That was a fun movie. Is there going to be a sequel? I guess the negotiations are stalled. The star is asking for a little bit more money this time around. We'll see. I don't know if it's a movie that needs a sequel, but it was so fun. It might be fun to see another one.
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9: Here's your WHOP Weather Center forecast. Lows around 59 tonight, under overcast skies, north winds 5 to 10 miles an hour. Partly cloudy tomorrow, daytime highs approaching 77. Partly cloudy skies tomorrow night, lows level off around 58. Dry with seasonal temps Friday and Saturday, and highs in the upper 70s. That's the forecast. I'm meteorologist Megan Mulford for 98.7 Light FM. Right now, 70.
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0: in an opener. Week two, you know, we didn't play physical. We played physical for about three quarters. For sure on defense we did. On offense, we just came out flat in the second half, which led to, you know, us not winning that football game. But week three, for sure, we played physical. You could tell that. You could see the line of scrimmage moving on both sides of the ball. And now we just got to continue to push these guys and to keep them humble and keep them hungry.
1: For your defensive line, what has it been like in practice this week as you get ready for an offense that wants to play up tempo and you've got to scramble back to the line and be ready to go on the next snap?
0: Well, I mean, the good thing is, you know, the first three opponents have really played this way. The first three opponents have had mobile quarterbacks. So South Alabama is going to present a whole new set of problems based on their scheme. I think Major Applewhite is an excellent head coach and play caller. So he does some really good stuff on offense, and it's going to be a great task for our guys to go out there, and I'm looking forward to seeing them compete again.
1: For those who may not know, Coach Applewhite was a quarterback at Texas and then became a head coach at Houston, and I think you guys just barely missed crossing paths at Texas. You left as an assistant, or he left one, and you guys just barely missed each other, but you have kind of crossed paths at some points here and there, right?
0: We did. We both worked for Tom Herman. He worked for him at Houston. I worked for Tom at Texas in 2017. So that's really the only crossover. But Todd Orlando was our defensive coordinator at Texas in 2017. So I know Todd well. And then the special teams coordinator, Tommy Perry, was our special teams coordinator at UTSA when we all arrived there in San Antonio.
1: Let's get to a break here on the Will Stein Show. 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We'll get to your questions and we'll chat more with Coach when we come back. 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
1: 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You can also post your questions for Coach Stein on Facebook, and X at UK Sports Network is the handle. We did get one question, Coach, if you wouldn't mind to comment on John Wooden once said, respect every opponent but fear none. How does Coach manage, or how do you manage the fine line between confidence and overconfidence as you prepare for your next opponent?
0: Well, I mean, the confidence is all in the preparation. That's where you really, to me, win and lose the games. And